0: than 4 yards. Looking for a little more, and it's kind of nice. They're trying to start and establish the run game, which is good. We got another bunch formation. This time he's got in pro formation, and he's going to run a counter play right up the middle. And looked like he was going to hand it off to Brueger, but instead, Baby keeps it and follows Brueger right up the hole. Gets about 6 yards on that. It's going to bring up a third and manageable, about third and five. And so far, Mark, it's just been run, run, run. I think that first play kind of was probably supposed to be some sort of a sprint sweep or sprint option or something of that nature. And because the ball ended up on the turf, they kind of tried to just throw it away. That resulted in that penalty. But right now, two positive plays at least going in the right direction. Third down and five for the Cowboys, currently on their own 36-7-yard line. Ball's going to be handed off to Friend. He's going to try the left side. Yep, got some room. Picked up a pony. And he's going to get the first down, Mark. Good hard running by Gavin Friend there.
1: The Custer County offensive line, last week and this week starting, have done a really, really excellent job of controlling the line of scrimmage. And they gave him a hole that you might have been able to drive a bus through.
0: I was glad you say drive a bus through, because that stings my language, because if you would have said that you could have ran through, I would have called you a liar, because these legs do not run. Either way, first down and 10 for the Cowboys. We got a spread formation here. Got Friend. He's trying to get one in motion. Does get him in motion. Shotgun formation. Takes it. It's going to fake the handoff to Friend. He's going to drop straight back. Now he's under duress. He's scrambling his Venable. He's running for the sideline. Can he get there? He's got move. He's going to get the first down. He turned nothing into something plus.
1: I was thinking about 12 or 13 yards on that after he ran about 55.
0: You're exactly right. He was already lined up about 8 yards deep on that shotgun formation. Then he went back about another 8 yards, 10 yards maybe even. And that's the thing. That's the strength of Venables. He's got wheels. If you can get him out in open space, he's going to be hard to catch, as evidenced right there. He just lumbered off 12 yards, first down for the Cowboys, and the Cowboys are moving. They are now on the Blue Ponies' 39-yard line.
1: Nothing more frustrating on defensive lineman's part when you get pressure in the backfield and then you watch him get away from you.
0: Look at this formation here. They got three people in the backfield back in a bunch formation. Going to hand it off to Fran. Got plenty of blockers up ahead. He's going to get met again with just a pile of Blue Ponies, but not before Gavin picks up about another five. Oh, they're going to mark him short there. They're only going to give him 3 yards on that. Where that pile is, oh, no, they are going to mark him there. Okay, so he did get about 5 yards on that. Where Lee was standing, it looked like he was kind of marking a ball about 3 yards back there. But great, just keeping those feet moving. And I mentioned this again, Gavin Friend is just a sophomore.
1: Yeah, that kid is a truck. He is hard to bring down. If you don't hit him below the waist, good luck.
0: Trips on the right side now. You got Friend in single shotgun formation here. He's going to hand it off to Friend. He's going to try the left side. He's going to catch his eye. He's going to cut it back in. Get up real close to the first down. Going to be about a yard short, I think.
1: Yep.
0: Going to be third and one. And that's just all Gavin right there.
1: Yeah, there was, I mean, we sealed the end, but he still had a linebacker and a corner out there to get dealt with.
0: Yeah, and that was just BYOB, which means be your own blocker. And Gavin just put his head down, put his feet in low, and just kept chugging along. So it's now third and one. They are right there on the Haver Blue Ponies' 30-yard line. Got another bunch formation and pro formation. Now he's going to move. No, he's going to move him back into pro formation. Just going to switch spots with Brueger and Friend here. Ball's going to go right into Brueger. No, it's going to go into the hands of Warren. He's going to fake it. And faked me out. Thought Brueger had it. Had the first down. Pulled it out. And then it looked like, I don't know what to do with it. So what does he do? Instinctively, athletically, he just put his head down and went. And that's exactly what he did. He got the first down for the Cowboys and a little bit more. Just about 2 yards on that play.
1: A little miscommunication there.
0: A little miscommunication. I think that he was thinking it was going to be a counter. And I think that he probably thought that that Friend was going to come up the two-hole as they faked that one hole. And so I'm speculating, of course, but now we got the same exact formation, so let's see. Maybe they'll run it differently this time. They're going to put a man in motion, going to hand it off to Gavin Friend as he goes along. He's catching the edge. He's got, oh, no, he fumbled it. Get out of bounds. Get out of bounds. You betcha. Oh, that's the best-case scenario in a situation like that. And Gavin, that was all Gavin again. He got the ball poked out of him, Mark. And what's he do? There's no way he's going to be able to fall on that, so he dives and pushes it out of bounds. And wisely saves the possession.
1: That's a play there, for sure.
0: And that's just, again, a side.

0: sophomore who has that kind of a heads-up play, picked up 4 yards on the play, as that was the where he would progress and where he fumbled it. So they're going to take it back to the line of where he fumbled it. But just a good heads-up play there. And Cowboys are moving, and they're looking impressive on this first drive. And it has been all run, Mark. Oh, now it's a design quarterback keeper trying to get the left side. Got to hop over. Doesn't get there. That defensive end did a really good job staying home.
1: Yeah, Venable had the right idea. He faked up going up there at the guard tackle, and I think he should have taken that hole. He faked in there and then kicked it out to the outside, and I think if he'd have got up there, he'd have got probably 4 or 5 yards there.
0: Yeah, absolutely, because that defensive end did not get kicked out. He stayed at home, and he just spread it out, which is what you're taught as a defensive end. Just spread it out. The sideline is your friend. Third down, and they have it up 6 on the Miles City Motor Supply scoreboard. Mark, I am sweating like I stole something.
1: What'd you steal?
0: I'm not sure. Maybe.
1: Oh, and the that's our side now. Right side. He's gonna walk in, Jeremy.
0: Touchdown, Cowboys. Gavin Friend. Just a simple, straight-up stretch handoff, and Gavin Friend did the rest, Mark.
1: That was from 24 yards out, folks, and he just got the edge, and once he had the edge, there was nobody there.
0: And you can go ahead and write that down with that pen.
1: Oh, yeah.
0: 7-12 in the first quarter. Number 32, Gavin Friend, 24-yard scamper. Oh, by the way, Mark, that was the cannon. It's back. I don't know if you heard that or not, but I'm sure those people in the cemetery heard that because that is loud. Kicking once again for the Cowboys is going to be number 71. I do not have a 71 in the program. 71 on his jersey, number one in your heart. Ball is up. It snaps. It is up, and it is good. Cowboys 7-0 over the Havre Blue Ponies. 7:12 to go in the first quarter on your Miles City Motor Supply scoreboard. We'll take a 1 minute timeout, come back here in a minute, and we'll play defense. Back in a minute.
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0: And we're back here, Connor Stadium, Benton Field, high above the 50-yard line. Mark, just an impressive drive by the Cowboys. Did the same thing last week, controlled the tempo, come down there, marched down, scored. That was excellent. Now can the Cowboys' defense step up and do what they did not do last week, and that is to stop their opponent. So here we go. Ball is up, and it is going to be back and received there by number zero, Paladin, and he's going to be brought down right there on his own 30-yard line. That was number 24 for the Cowboys, Lucas Phipps. So it's going to be first down and 10 for the Havre Blue Ponies. It'll be the first time getting to take a look at them and the first time seeing the Cowboys' defense tonight. And I tell you what, Cowboys all run, no pass that first drive.
1: Yeah, the boys very reminiscent of last week. Come out here, set the bar, set the pace. Now, the defense needs to step up and meet that intensity that the offense brought.
0: And it looks like we're going to have Walton as the quarterback, and that is Uriah, I believe, Davis in the backfield with him. So Walton is in shotgun formation, flanked there by Davis. He's going to hand it off to Davis. He's going to go straight up the middle. And Marcus, not a good sign to start. That's 12 yards before. He got 10 yards before he was touched by a Cowboy. And then he was brought down, was Davis. And I didn't catch a number on that, Mark. I looked down to see. Did you happen to catch a number on that?
4: I think that was Phipps, 24.
0: Phipps again. And Phipps is playing.
4: Was him or Gavin?
0: And he's playing linebacker. And so, we talked about this a little bit last week. What I'd like to see with those linebackers is you got to meet that running back in the hole. Once you read run, you fill the hole. Don't let them come to you because you're on your heels and they've got the momentum. So you got to get low, read that gap, and go ahead and do, make that. Here we go. Once again, Walton is in shotgun formation, flanked by Davis. He's got trip or doubles to the top side here. He's going to hand it off once again to Davis. Davis is going to survey, and he's going to be brought down there by number 30. That's Nick Cusimano, and helping him out there was 24, Lucas Phipps, but not before they get five downs. So right now, Mark, it's punch for punch, and the Cowboy defense got to dig deep, a little bit deeper there, put those heels in the ground, and refuse to move. And because right now, Caver is having basically the same success that the Cowboys had, marching down the field on him. Currently at the Caver 48-yard line, big gains here. Walton in shotgun formation. It's high snap. He's going to drop back, pass it out. Oh, picked off. 13. We do not have a 13, and that is a bummer because we want to make sure we shout out his name. I'll get 1 second here, Mark. Take over here on that play. What went wrong there for the Haver Blue Ponies? I'll see if I can find a 13.
1: Well, he had time to roll out, and he had to have a look, but he just overthrew his guy. Threw it right to the blue guy the other way.
0: And that is Trayvon Huggs. That is who that was. So he's got number 9 in the jersey on the roster, but that is number 13, Trayvon Huggs. So Cowboys turn him over. And, Mark, that's something that we didn't get to see last week. And so Cowboys got some momentum here. They got first down and 10 on their own 45. Let me borrow that pen real quick just so I can make sure I get Trayvon called out. And there's going to be a timeout. Red Regan's going to call that timeout. We'll pick one, too. Back here in 30 seconds. 92.3 KYUS KMTA, KYUSKMTA.com. I'll get that right back in 30.
2: 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Open early for breakfast, through the afternoon for lunch, and into the night for dinner or a snack. Whether you stop for a sit-down meal or just need to get something on the go, McDonald's of Haver is ready to serve you and looks forward to seeing you.
0: And we are back here. Coach Red Regan saw something he didn't like, and he wants to make sure he takes advantage of this drive, that excellent turnover there once again by 13, Trayvon Huggs. That is the son of Mr. Paris Huggs. And so solid athlete, young man. And he is just a sophomore as well, Mark. So we got some pretty good talent coming up here for the Cowboys. As Venable is just a junior. We've talked about Friend. He's only a sophomore. So here we go. They got trips down to the bottom. You got Venable, and he's flanked by Friend. And with trips, I gotta imagine there's going to be some sort of a throw here. And it is. It's going to be a short. Oh, he's going to fake it. Oh, he's back.
1: Okay. It's open. He underthrows him.
0: And there to defend is number 1, Cale Leeds. And if he would have had any kind of oomph on that ball at all, poor Mr. Taylor was just sitting there waiting for that ball to come. And at the last minute, on a diving touch, was number 1 for the Blue Ponies. That's Leeds, and he was able to poke it up. He still had an opportunity to catch it, but it's so hard after it comes off of somebody else's hands, the trajectory changes, and that's a difficult thing. So tried to go for it all, didn't quite have the oomphka. I think that's how you spell that, on that ball.
1: That was a K?
0: I think so. I'm not sure. It's German. So here we go. Bunch formation again of the Cowboys. They're going to go back to the bread and butter, and that's going to be a show and go. And Mr. Warren is off to the races, and he gets real close to that first down marker. They're probably going to mark him about a yard short. So ugly-looking play. It's a fake, and it's kind of a read go, you know. And so he read that, faked the handoff, pulled it off, and then was able to get real close to that first down marker and pulled something out of nothing.
1: That's set up like a trap play. Is that correct?
0: It is, and it's kind of. But the quarter, it's all in the quarterback to read that. And what he's reading is that defensive lineman. If he's going to crash into that gap, then he's going to send that the guy through ball with, and then push that out, and that he's going to read that and make it go. So it was Venable kicking up the right hole, and then he took off, and now we're going to hand it off to Friend, and Friend's going to get first down and more. Would have gotten more had he not stumbled on the old turf monster there. But as it is, he gets the first down all the way down to the Blue Ponies, 30-yard line, and Cowboys are on the move again.
1: Just inside the 30, I would say.
0: I would say that as well. As the shadows are getting a little longer, that sun is getting ready to hopefully go down in the next 10, 15 minutes behind them trees. There is a little gentle breeze all of a sudden that picked up, and I like it.
1: I love it.
4: I want some more out of it. Oh, please give me a little bit of breeze, just enough to keep me cool, not enough to call the insurance man.

0: Indeed it is. We got a prayer formation here. Goes under center. He's going to fake it. He's going to hand back it up. He's looking to throw. He's under duress. He's got to wiggle, wiggle, wiggle, and he's just going to run out of bounds. Ooh, my, there it is. I was like, that is a very late hit there, and that was all over that for those two officials. He was out of bounds, and he just got trucked out of bounds even more. So what's going to be a five-yard loss turns out to be about a 15-yard gain with that personal foul, I'm guessing.
1: I think Venable and Vin are the only two out of the 11 out there that thought that was going to be a pass.
0: They did not block in pass formation. They kind of went down, and so it is going to be, I believe it's going to result, it should have been a five-yard loss in that little extra oomph on that blue pony. And unfortunately, it wasn't dirty. It just was a good hard hit, but I think he was just out of bounds when it happened. And so the officials, like I said, were right on top of that. And so instead, it's going to be a first down Cowboys. And it's going to be a first down just inside the 20-yard line, so they can get another first down here, of course. Cowboys are on the move. They were helped last week by a penalty. That week, this week, I don't know that they necessarily needed it, Mark, but because they are moving right now. So here we go. Bunch formation. Going to be handed off straight up to Friend. He's going to go right up that gap, and he's going to keep his legs moving. He's going to get real close. Is that another first down? Or real close to it anyway. Going to mark him about a yard and a half short, it looks like. Oh, man. They're going to mark him about 2 yards short, Mark. So it's going to be second and two.
1: Ball on the 11. Got to go to about the 9 to get a first down. Pretty good hole right up the gut again.
0: Absolutely. Just again, it's just Friend, a great hole, and Friend does the rest by keeping his legs moving. He's now flanked here by Brueger, going to put Friend in motion, going to hand him off on that speed sweep. He's going to look for the corner. Can he get there? There's going to be a penalty. He's going to get the first down, but that thing's coming back. That's going to be definitely a hold or a block in the back or something of that nature. So what should have resulted in a first down for the Cowboys is going to be a hold. That's the indication there by the white hat. And that, instead of being second and two, or first down in that regard, second and two, it's going to now be second and five. Or are they going to move back? No, it should be a 10-yard penalty, I believe.
1: Yeah, it'll come back.
0: But it's going to be a spot of the foul. Yep, so it's going to be
1: second and 12.
0: Yep. And it was, goodness. So spot of the foul penalty. So it wasn't the line of scrimmage that I got it. It was about 2 yards, 3 yards behind the line of scrimmage. And so that ends up being a really difficult, because now it's second down and 15. Was second and two. He had that. But see, that was such a slow developing play that you give the defense time. And then when you're out there on that island, jersey pulls tend to be a lot more obvious and noticeable. Trips or doubles to the bottom here. He's going to put Friend in motion. He's going to fake the Friend. Oh, Venable gets some trouble. He's got him. He's going to throw it right up to, is that Venn?
1: That was Holthus.
0: Holthus, 5. Yep, Quentin Holthus. And so gets up almost to the, not even quite to the line of scrimmage.
1: 2 yards gain on that play.
0: Yeah, about 2 yards. So that was like a lot of pomp and circumstance and not a lot of movement. And right now, Mark, their passes last week looked a lot more crisp, and right now their passes are kind of anemic.
1: Yeah, Venable, I think, he must have gotten talking to about how much zip he was putting on that ball last week, because this one down here, he was way soft on it, and he threw it way behind the receiver.
0: And we got another timeout here by Red, and we'll take 1-2 back here in 30 seconds on 92.3 KYUS.
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0: And we're back here, Mark, and I agree with you, and whether that he was spoken to or not, the fact of the matter is, Mark, is that the ball is coming out a lot different. Now, that could just be his own, you know, thought process, because he had a 3-interception game last game, and, you know, it was just there were some really well-thrown balls and some balls that bounced off receivers' hands, and we noticed, and we both said last week, my gracious, that's, like, he tattooed kids last week with the ball. And this week, everything's kind of been very soft and almost short-arming it.
1: Yeah.

0: Yeah, almost like an alligator arm. But, yeah, so either he got talked to or it's something going on in his head, but it's not coming out as smooth as it did last week.
1: 2:49 to go in the first quarter on your Mountain City Motor Supply scoreboard. Cowboys lead 7-0. Now we're in shotgun formation. He's going to drop straight back, underdressed. He's going to just heave it to nobody. And he's outside the pocket, so there's not going to be any kind of intentional grounding. It's fourth down and 14. And, Mark, how big was that holding penalty that keeps the Cowboys from scoring in scoring position? They would have been first and goal, and instead it ended up second and 15. And since those two plays, all they've been able to manage is 2 yards out of it. And so, I mean, this is obviously you go for it. You're in fourth down, fourth, and because even if you turn it over, it's really not great field position for the Blue Ponies. But I would say even if you don't get the first down here, success will be at least getting them as deep as you can. So here we go, trips to the bottom. Venable's going to drop straight back. He's going to zip one across the middle. Just over the outstretched arm is number 5, Quentin Holtis, and he was there wide open. If that ball's on target, that's a touchdown. And as it is, or as it were, it was just outside the outstretched arm of Holtis. And Mark, once again, there was just no zip on that ball. It was kind of just a, like almost like you're trying to aim it, you know?
0: Yeah.
1: And you got to just throw those darts. So Cowboys turned it over on downs, 2:37 to go in the first quarter. Havre Blue Ponies down by 7. Cowboys 7, Blue Ponies 0. And the Havre Blue Ponies are on the march again. So no harm, no foul. Cowboys did not walk away with that turnover with any points. Going to hand it off. Oh, he's going to be... Oh, he gets out of the sack. He could have been down for a long ways. Had him in the backfield, Mark. I thought it was going to be a sack for Walton, and he wiggled and out of that. And I didn't catch a number on who that was there. But instead, he ends up turning that into 8 yards. It could have been about an 8-yard loss, and instead it's an 8-yard gain. Good activity there by Cooper Walton, keeping his feet. Cooper Walton's got he's quarterbacking here. He's got Davis in the backfield. He's got trips to the bottom here, going right to left on your radio dial. He's going to clap, get it in going here. Going to hand it off to Davis, and Davis is going to get the first down and then some, and he's going to be brought down there. Bottom of that pile is number 33, and 33 is Cooper Gardner, but not before the Blue Ponies get that first down.
0: Two big runs there. That running the ball like that is going to kill Miles City, just like it did last week.
1: Yeah, and I think we're going to see a lot of running from Havre because the time they did pass, they ended up in turning it over. And so, you know, you got to give your quarterback some confidence by getting those short little yardage passes, get him to get some activity here. So Walton is in shotgun formation. He's flanked there by Davis. He's going to hand it off straight up to Davis, and Cowboys run right by him. And there's a little bit of extracurricular there, nothing fancy, but getting real close to the first down is the Blue Ponies. But, Mark, 3 Cowboys ran right past. Like they kept their lane assignment, but they did not tackle the guy with the ball, you know. Let him run right past you. And, you know, part of that is getting penetration. That's good, but you got to get penetration with purpose.
0: You got to get back there and break down so that you can go left or right and make the hit.
1: Second down and 2 is what the scoreboard, Miles City Motor Supply scoreboard, our Nampa dealer here in town. And so Walton is back in shotgun formation. Davis is flanked. He's got loans out, split out. High snap again. He's going to try and loft it up there again. He's got a step. He's got a guy. And it was in and out of the hands right there to defend was number 13, Trayvon Huggs. And there was a little bumping, little action. And the ball hung up there. Trayvon fell down at the last minute there. Could it almost kind of look like there was some pushing. And Trayvon was at the end of that one and fell down.
0: I feel like that was a really good no-call, but really good defense.
1: Absolutely. Great no-call. No-call there because you got to let those kids kind of, you know, jockey for position. They're both entitled to the ball. Third down and 2. I bet you I'm going to go out on a limb and say we're going to hear C. Davis here. So we got Walton in the backfield. Flanked by Davis on the left side. He's going to hand. Oh, he's going to fake it. And Walton's going to take it. He's going to get the first down extended and brought down by a shoestring tackle there by, once again, number 33. That is Cooper Gardner. And if Cooper Gardner doesn't make that shoestring tackle, Walton's still running.
0: Yes, sir. In the pay dirt over there.
1: Into the pay dirt. It is a first down for the Blue Ponies. Cowboys had did a pretty good job playing defense there, held them to a third and short, and then they read the same thing I read. It's going to go right to Davis, and it did not. Don't listen to me, folks.
0: the hometown crowd here, they must still be eating hamburgers or something. There ain't no hoorah in the stands.
1: Need a little hoorah.
0: They need a little hoorah behind them.
1: Need a little hoorah for them Cowboys to get them going. And it's going to be the end of the first quarter. So we'll take a one-minute timeout here on 92.3 KYUS. Back in a minute for second quarter action.
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1: And we are back here high above the 50-yard line looking down. Mark, the field looks beautiful. It is precisionly mowed. The letters are just crisp. The MC, the yellow cowboy in the middle. The numbers are just out. And, it is a good-looking field. We thank you, Brady Stone, the city who comes in, the sports boosters who come in and maintain this field, and it looks good. Lush green. First down and 10 are the Blue Ponies. Walton is in shotgun formation. He's got Davis about 3 yards behind him. He's got doubles to the top side. And the ball is once again snapped high, and that is going nowhere but backwards.
0: Yeah, looking to hold on to that.
1: Yep, absolutely. Ball came off the top of Walton's fingers, recovered there by Davis, but not before they get about an 8-9 yard loss.
0: Yeah, the Cowboys were right there on that. It went high snap, was over his head, and then goes straight to the ground, and he was lucky that his back was 3 yards behind him because it bounced right to him. Had he not been there, there was three or four Cowboys coming.
1: And that is the third high snap that we've seen so far tonight, and so that's going to be something we got to keep an eye on here for the Blue Ponies. So here we go, Walton back again, the shotgun formation. Davis is now on his right. He's got doubles to the top side. Single coverage to the bottom. He's going to drop straight back, go across the middle. The ball is caught, and it's going to be caught right there about the Cowboys' 41. So not still about 5 yards short of the yard to gain.
0: They left Walton in the program at 6'2". So for that to be a high snap that he's got to jump for, that's got to be like 6'6", 6'7".
1: If he does not yet have a career in high jump, he might want to consider that in his track and field days. He is only a junior after all. All right, doubles to the bottom here. Single coverage on the top there. We got Walton in the backfield with Davis. Oh, my.
0: That's way over his head.
1: Way over his head. He's got nothing but, oh, no.
0: Oh, he missed it. He missed the, he whiffed on the cover-up, and the Cowboys come in and scoop it up. First and 10 going the other way.
1: Oh, my stars. That ball was about 4 feet over the top of his head. We just mentioned it. It happened a couple of times, and he sent Davis in motion, so there was no back for him. He ran back there, Mark, and you painted that picture perfectly. He tried to dive on the ball and just whiffed.
0: Yeah, he just absolutely whiffed on that. I think he was surprised he whiffed because he come up thinking he had the ball in his hand, and it was just laying on the turf behind him.
1: And so that is a huge turnover. Cowboys got it on their own 39-yard line. And is there another timeout? Yep. Red coach calls his last timeout. Wow. All three timeouts, and there's still 10:29 to go in the second quarter. Mark, we're going to keep it here. And Red is seeing a formation that he does not like, and so he is out there, and he is chirping, as well he should, because he's had to burn all three of his timeouts.
0: We've had miscommunication in our offensive backfield too,
1: yep,
0: on more than one occasion. So he's trying to get his guys woke up and be like, "Hey, are we in the playbook tonight, or what do we do with this?"
1: Yep. And unfortunately, like I said, that is his last timeout. And look at what's happening right over there on the sideline. They are practicing the center quarterback exchange as they're in shotgun formation over there. and the last few ones have been pretty good. So they've got number 73.

0: freshman. That's a lot of pressure on that young man. And so kudos to him for being a freshman starting on the varsity football team. Good things coming ahead for this young man. They got him listed as 6 foot, 200 pounds, and he's a big boy.
1: As a former center offensive lineman, played center a little bit. I can tell you that doing that over there on the sideline is way easier than having a guy lined up in front of you.
0: Ball's going to be handed off here to Friend, and he is going the wrong way. Just about got the ball ripped out, and instead of any kind of gain, it's a six-yard loss for Gavin Friend. And that is such a weird, they're kind of like a wishbone formation with Warren Venable right there in the middle of that. And unfortunately, all the defenders clear out. They don't even chip a guy. And so, poor Friend, he had three blue ponies on him trying to get anywhere, and he was going nowhere but backwards. And I can't imagine that after a timeout, that is what you want to run. And so Coach Rodriguez, he's got no more timeout. In fact, there was another miscommunication because they had to run a guy off the field, back on the field. Back judge is now just starting to count. Trips to the top side. Going to throw it out to just a wide receiver screen, and it's a hop. And it's no good. And, again, just absolutely zero pep on that ball. Last week, that would have hit him between the 1 and the 5. Would have probably left a little mark on his chest.
1: Would have put him up there in those red bleachers over there.
0: With the velocity on the ball last week and this week, that was a one-hop to him. And White Hat right there didn't see it hop. Side judge over there was the one who saw it hop. And I mean, he was off to the races.
1: Yeah.
0: So it's only cheating if you get caught, they say. No pun intended. They wasn't trying to cheat. I'm not saying that at all. But could have gotten away with one if it wasn't for that pesky old ref over there. It's going to be QB keeper up the middle. Like kind of a read option. It's going to go up, get some of it back. It's going to be fourth down short. Going to be about fourth and 7. Mm-hmm. Maybe 4th and 8. Mark, over there, that sideline judge, he looks awfully familiar, doesn't he?
2: Yeah, I think I know him.
0: I think I know him as well. I believe he is my firstborn child, and he is all over those plays. And, you know, this was one of those things where he was not planning on officiating tonight. If there was another step in the wrong direction here with the officials, they just needed to find some. And so that's why we moved over to Thursday night, because there is a ref shortage here. So if you can, please, if you're looking for a way to volunteer to give back, that is the best way to do it. Don those stripes. Here we go. Fourth down, and it's going to be just about turned over. Two guys in coverage off the hands of Holthus, and going to be a turnover on downs. That's the second time Cowboys have turned it over on downs. Once again, no harm, no loss there for the Blue Ponies, because that's two turnovers, and it has resulted in 0 points. And, Mark, it's like the Cowboys have peaked after that first drive.
1: Well, I hope not. We're still moving the ball, just not as dictatively. But again, the passing motion looks like it's being aimed and not thrown.
0: Yeah,
1: and I think that's problematic if we don't fix that here before the second half, for sure.
0: Walton's going to hand it off to Davis. Davis has got all day and forever to run. If he doesn't trip, he's got lots of green grass in front of him. Cowboy was able to kind of bring him down. Let's go number 52. We'll give it to him. He has a shoulder pad out. That's Bryson Hurley. Real close to first down, about second down in a blade of grass. 8:28 to go on the Mousy Motorsports scoreboard. The score is 7 for the Cowboys, 0 for the Blue Ponies. Mark, because the Cowboys won the toss and elected to take it the first drive, if the Blue Ponies score here, they get the ball coming out against second half. And so Cowboys have got to be really, really careful not to give up any points here. Ball's going to be handed off once again to Davis. He's going to wiggle out of a tackle, but he can't get past the 15. That's Ishmael Bowman and his big, strong arms, and he brings him down. But he did get a first down out of it. So Blue Pony first down right there at the 50-yard line, and the Ponies are marching. 8 minutes to go in the Miles City Motor Supply scoreboard, Mark. And again, 8 minutes to go to pay dirt. 50 yards to go to pay dirt. You got 8 minutes to get there. And you're really, if you're a Blue Pony, you're in no hurry. Take as much time off the clock. Go down there and score, because you get the ball right back. And those can be momentum breakers and spirit crushers, if you will. Walton's got doubles to the top side. Single coverage on the bottom. He's flanked there by Davis. He's going to drop straight back. He's going to throw it out into the backfield to Davis. And he's going to get met just behind.

0: behind the line of scrimmage and barely get up to the line of scrimmage. So that was about a 15-yard play for no yards.
1: That was really slow developing. That's like the epitome of slow developing play.
0: Yeah, and you know, as difficult as it was, the last pass that he had was a pass interference, or not pass interference, interception. And so that's just kind of a confidence thing for a quarterback. Just get it out there in the flat. Let Davis do what he's going to do. He didn't get many yards out of it, didn't get any yards out of it, but at least it was a completion. And that kind of starts building that confidence with Walton there. And he's a heck of an athlete. They got him, like you said, listed at 6'2", 185, and he also is just a junior. That doubles to the bottom side there. Walton in for shotgun formation. Davis is right standing behind him. He's going to hand it off to Davis, and Davis is going to go right at the middle. And, again, not get very far because there is the big old arms of number 15, and that is Ishmael Bowman.
1: Good play right there.
0: Very good play.
1: That middle linebacker.
0: Yeah, they've got him. They got him lined up right there in a linebacker position, and that's exactly what you want to do, is go there and meet that in the gap, and he's done exactly that. So kudos to Bowman there. And he, Mark, is also just listed as a sophomore. And so, no, they got him down in a three-point stance here now, Mark. And I don't know, it's a different defensive formation. They're kind of going heavy on the defensive line here, probably because it's third down and eight. Doubles to the bottom side here for Walton. Good snaps so far. Ball's going to be thrown up. He's got coverage there, and it's picked off. That is picked off by number 13. That is Trayvon Hubb. That's his second one tonight. And there was some jockeying and some wrestling there. Third turnover by the Havre Blue Ponies, Mark.
1: Yep.
0: Last two times it has not hurt them, as Cowboys were not able to move, but that is huge for the momentum for the Cowboys. Now it's 5:48 to go in the second quarter, first half, on your Miles City Motorsports scoreboard. If Cowboys can string together a drive, go up and get that insurance touchdown, you're looking in good shape coming out of halftime. Currently the score is Cowboys 7, 0 for the Havre Blue Ponies. 5:48 to go in the second quarter. It is Cowboys. Under center is Venable. Okay, that is not Bowman. We're going to get a different here in a minute. Venable is running. He's chugging. Oh, he spins, puts a little juke move on. Unfortunately, still loses 2 yards. So that is not Ishmael Bowman. We'll get a number on that here in just a moment. So that is not Bowman. That
1: Lane
0: is
1: Durga.
0: Lane Durga. I like it. They have him as 18. My gracious. You kind of hope at some point in time these rosters match the backs there of their 5-18. Thank you for that. Getting us squared up there. That is number 15, Lane Durga. And so here we go. Shotgun formation now. Second down and 15. Venable looking, surveying. He's now calling his shot. Quick pass there to Ven. Ven just grabs it and falls right down to the 20-yard line. Gets back up to just the original line of scrimmage extended. It's going to be third down and 8 for the Cowboys. And if you're the Cowboys here, you cannot go 3 and out.
1: No, and you don't have a lot of time to just be messing around like this. We got to get up the field and get out of bounds.
0: Got to move those chains if you're the Cowboys. You got to be able to take some time off the clock. Otherwise, right now, they're plus 3 in the turnover department, and right now currently 0 points out of that, so they got to change that. That trips to the top. Venable's going to stop. He's going to dance. He's going to throw it across the middle into double coverage and just over the outstretched arms there of number 3. That is Quentin Holthus. No, Colter Hoff. And it's going to be fourth down and 8. The Cowboys are going to have to punt it away. And you got trips to the right, Mark. You trips to the top, and you had single coverage on the bottom, and he throws it to the single coverage into double coverage. And again, I mean, part of that is that Venable is having to kind of, in essence, run for his life. He's under duress at every step of the way there so far. And so they're going to be in a what they call like a little bunch formation. It's going to be a quick kick here. It's not going to be a go for it. And there it is. There's the kick, and it's blocked. And it covered right there, oh my gracious, on the 18-yard line. And so not only was that a awful series for the Cowboys, but worst-case scenario there, you get the ball back to the Havre Blue Ponies at 4:15 to go in the second quarter in your Miles City Motor Supply scoreboard, and they score here. They get the ball back in the second half, and that's disaster written all over it.
1: 3 turnovers, no points off of turnovers, and this last turnover now is all for naught.
0: Yep.
1: And you basically turn it back over to them right where they gave it to you.
0: Yeah, and that is not a good situation if you're the Cowboys fan. If you're the Blue Ponies, you've got to be loving it. And the coaches next door to us are indeed loving it. So here we go. Walton is going to go under center. He's got 33 lined up as a fullback. I'll catch you, Ira Moore, and he's a tank, and he's going to be a lead blocker for Davis. And Davis is going to catch that corner, and he gets one guy to beat, and he's going to get in the end zone, and he's not. Durga brings him down out of bounds, but not before he gets the first down. It's first and goal for the Blue Ponies. 4:04 to go in the second half on your Miles City Motor Supply scoreboard. Blue Ponies are threatening. And again, Mark, Cowboys have squandered three turnovers by the Blue Ponies. 0 points out of that. And in that situation, in essence, a block punt. And if you're going to quick kick that, you got to get a little more distance because he kicked it right basically into the hands of the defender. All that's for naught right now because it is first and goal for the Blue Ponies. And once again, they've got big old 33, Ira Moore. He's going to be a lead blocker, and I would not want to take a hit from that kid. Walton's going to take it, and he's going to walk in. Touchdown, Blue Ponies.
2: Oh, too easy.
0: Too easy. 4 minutes to go, and the Blue Ponies get on the board with 4 minutes to go in the second quarter on your Miles City Motor Supply scoreboard. That is a 3-yard run by Mr. Cooper Walton, and untouched as he goes into the end zone. Untouched. And, yep, and they're going to kick, and number four is their kicker, and that's Brendan Dibbles. And he's a lefty. I love it. Ball's going to be snapped. Ball is down. Kick is up, and the kick is good. 7-7. It is tied up. Havre Blue Ponies and Cowboys. 4 minutes to go on your Miles City Motor Supply scoreboard. We'll take a 30-second timeout. 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
0: And we're back here. Whew, a lot has happened since then. Cowboys, agony, thrill of agony, or the thrill of victory and the agony of defeat. And they have taken three Havre turnovers and turned it into 0 points and then gave a very favorable field position there for the Blue Ponies, and they are able to knot it up at seven apiece on an untouched walk-in there by Walton. And, you know, Mark, good teams, you just can't keep giving them opportunities. When they hand you momentum, you got to take it.
1: You got to take it and use it.
0: And unfortunately, at that case for the Cowboys, so it's going to be a whole new here. 4 minutes to see what the Cowboys can do. Deeble's getting ready to kick it off. Back deep is Venn, and back deep is Friend, and that ball's going to be touched, and you never want to touch that if you're the top guy. And that, unfortunately, is just touched and falls dead. And so Cowboys, all they can do is fall on it, and you don't want to touch that, because it puts a bad trajectory spin on it, and your returners cannot return it at that point.
1: Now Miles City sets themselves up for a 79-yard field to find any sort of pay dirt.
0: Three.
1: And they really need some, because we give the ball back to Havre after we come back out of the break, like you were saying earlier. So,
0: and all momentum right now is in the Blue Ponies' corner, because they just scored, and they can get a defensive stop here and come out with the ball. It's going to be bad news bears for the Cowboys. So Cowboys need to get something going here like they had in that first quarter. So the ball is going to be handed off to Venn on a end around, and he's going to get about 1 yard and get dropped. And just, I don't love that play. That play used to work phenomenally well when you had a guy who could run a 40-yard dash in like 4 seconds.
1: Yeah.
0: You know?
1: Mm-hmm.
0: And it's not that Venn isn't fast. He is. But he's just not fast enough to catch that corner. That play is designed to catch the corner and go. And he kind of hesitated getting around that corner. And that hesitation was just enough. In fact, they marked him down for zero gain on that. So confusion again, once again, in the backfield. Venable's going to put a man in motion. He's going to fake it to Friend. He's going to back off, survey. He's going to go deep. He's got triple coverage there. Oh, once again, intended for number 11, that is Witten Pela, and the ball is tipped just at the last minute, and it changes enough of the trajectory on that, make it very difficult

0: difficult catch. And instead, the Cowboys find themselves now in a 3rd and 10 situation, a must-have, because if you turn it over on downs again and they go up and score, I mean, my goodness gracious, there is a hole in the boat. Somebody plug it.
1: Dig in your own grave here.
0: Indeed. I would argue on that ball, too, it was underthrown again. It was a little bit on the underthrown side. And if Venable's going to get it dialed in, he's going to have to just kind of get some air underneath it, let his receivers run underneath it. He's going to back again. They're going to run a screen. That's a great-looking screen by Brueger. If he can get there. And he is real close. Depends on where they mark him. And the official says, yep, he got a first down. That was absolutely, unequivocally needed. Absolutely needed.
1: I think that's what Venable needs is some of this underneath stuff. Like you were still talking about for Walton on the opposing side. Get some of that underneath stuff. Just build some confidence. And then go for the Hail Mary ball, you know, the
0: home run ball. But so we move the chains. That's the important part. Cowboys are moving again. They're going to fake it this time. Going to go out to the flat.
1: There, see that?
0: There's Ben. There you go.
1: That's a perfect toss.
0: Yep, absolutely perfect toss right there in the hands of Ben. And does not move the chains, but there is a penalty flag. And so all of that is going to be for naught.
1: Well, not all of it, because that was a perfect toss. Hit him in stride. Like handing it to him like a loaf of bread. Here you go.
0: Yep. And that's going to be holding against the Cowboys. So instead of first or second and one, it's going to be about second and 20.
1: First and 20.
0: First and 20. Excuse me. You are correct. First and 20. That's a big penalty for the Cowboys. And you can't shoot yourself in the foot when you start getting moving there.
1: The Napa scoreboard says 2:35 for ticks left in the second.
0: And that is the Miles City Motor Supply scoreboard, Mark, a Napa dealer.
1: That's what I said, isn't it?
0: I know exactly what you said, word for word. Holy cow, I got sweat dripping down my glasses.
1: I need to write that down so I can just read it.
0: And if the sweat's on my glasses and I can't see, then you guys are really in trouble out there in Radioland. Venable's going to fake it. He's going to go straight up the middle. He's getting real close to that original line of scrimmage.
1: Got 10 yards on that run.
0: Is it humuggity up here?
1: It's very humuggity. We could use a fan.
0: Didn't you bring a fan last year?
1: I did last year.
0: You know, here's the deal. One of us is in shorts and a T-shirt with flip-flops. The other one is in slacks and a collared shirt and nice dress shoes.
1: I look good, too.
0: You look great. Boy, howdy, I bet you got to be feeling this sweat right now.
1: A little warm.
0: My glasses are fogging up, so I just see colors out there. Venable is going to drop back. He's going to roll to the right. He's going to pump fake it. He's got a guy. If he can get there, going to push him out of bounds, and that's going to be a penalty flag. And it's probably going to be one of two things.
1: I think it's going to be defensive pass interference.
0: It very well could be either defensive pass interference or the first one to touch the ball coming in cannot be the receiver because he got pushed out. And so we're going to see. It looks like Blue Ponies are backing up. So I'm thinking it's going to be a pass interference call. Mark, it could have gone either way.
1: It really could have, but the pass interference came while the ball was still in the air.
0: Yep, and that is the call. That's going to be a pass interference, and they're going to decline that because the
1: play will stand.
0: The play will stand. It's going to be an absolute bomb. And, again, a little bit overthrown, and great job by Vin going up there and high-pointing that and getting that and moving the chains for the Cowboys. That was an absolutely necessary and important momentum change there. And so that penalty is waved off.
1: I think Venable must have 92.3 KYUS in his ear down there in the helmet. We've been talking about he needs to get that ball delivered like he did last week, and he's starting to do that.
0: He absolutely is coming into his own there, and I knew he was an athlete. It's just going to take a little bit of time. Venable's going to take it. He's going to run straight up the middle, do a little whip-de-de-do, and he's going to get down to the 20-yard line. And so gets about 5 yards on that. Oh, there's a blessed breeze just ever so slightly. And it feels real nice, Mark.
1: Passing 90 seconds on the score.
0: And there's a penalty flag. And so no matter what happens here, it's going to come back. And that's exactly what happened. They went hurry up, snap. And I don't think the receiver was set out there. No, it was a delay of game against the defense. And when I asked Austin what happens with that situation, and what he says is, the defender is trying to simulate a count.
1: Mm.
0: So he's trying to draw the offense offside by going, hut, you know.
1: Oh.
0: And you cannot do that, and that becomes a defensive

0: delay of game, and it's going to result in a first down there for the Cowboys.
1: Do we get any time back on the clock with that, though?
0: 1:24 on your Miles City Motor Supply scoreboard. Cowboys are moving, and you need to get this one because the Blue Ponies are going to get the ball back starting in the second half here. So first down and 10 on the 15 of the Blue Ponies. Cowboys are moving. Brueger and Friend are in the backfield. Going to hand it off to Friend. He's going to chase Brueger down, follow that big rig through the hole. Gets real close and gets stood up, but probably not before he gets about 4 yards, maybe, I'm guessing. But depending on where that side judge is standing, looks like about 4 yards, eh?
1: Just past 1:10 on the scoreboard for time remaining. And remember, we have zero timeouts remaining.
0: Zero timeouts. All three timeouts were having to be taken there on procedure calls because Red didn't like what he was seeing there, and he's got to, you know, got to coach your kids up. 54 ticks now, 53 and counting. It is second down and 6.
1: Custer County is acting like they got all day to make a play here.
0: And the unfortunate part for the Cowboys is they're not facing the score clock. So it's going to be a pass. Venable's going to dress, drop back, straight back. Going to throw it away, wing it out there. Had a guy, no good. 32 seconds marked. That play took 30-some seconds off the clock.
1: Well, it was 1:10. It was 1:10 when they were huddled up. So you're looking at 40 seconds.
0: 32 seconds to go on your Mouth Motor Supply scoreboard. It is in the second quarter here. 32 seconds to halftime. And Cowboys have zero timeouts, and that's part of the bummer of having to take your timeouts early like that, getting down in a situation like this, and you got to say, okay, guys, we got to hurry up. You got to be ready to go. And I think that Red probably called two plays here. Get one, get up, get the first down. It's third down and 6, or get close anyway, and they get right back up in the line of scrimmage and run this. So here we go. Venable's going to put him into motion. Going to throw it across the middle to Vin.
1: Nice.
0: He's got it.
1: That was a nice play.
0: And he's in for the touchdown.
1: That was a beautiful design play with that. Basically a
0: slant.
1: Yeah.
0: Yep. And it was a slant right there, and Vin just went right to the open space. Excellent toss and catch there. Once again, the cannon in the background. Anytime the Cowboys are going to score, we're going to hear the cannon.
1: Caught the Blue Ponies in a zone defense. And just found the soft spot, said, here, throw it to me right here.
0: And then the rest was all then. He had to get the rest of the 5 yards himself. That was a 15-yard pitch and catch there. And once again, we've got number 71 of the Cowboys. Again, don't have him in the scoreboard, but he is our kicker. So here comes the snap. Ball's down. Ball is up. It's blocked. And it still makes a way to get over the edge there. 14 for the Cowboys, 7 for the Blue Ponies. 26 seconds to go in this first half on your Miles City Motor Supply scoreboard. We'll take a 30-second timeout, come back, and give you the last 26 seconds of the ball game here in 30 seconds. 92.3 KYUS.
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0: Boy, 30 seconds goes by faster in Radio Land. Barely good enough time to wipe the sweat off my brow and have a little dad joke. Mark, you know why Autumn wore a helmet?
3: Why?
0: Afraid of a little fall.
3: Hmm.
0: Yeah. I know. It's kind of one of them, you know, like, yeah.
3: The sky is falling?
0: No, little fall. You know, like, the fall.
3: Trip?
0: If you have to explain
3: trip and fall,
0: if you have to explain the joke, it probably shouldn't have been told. All right, here we go. Cowboys, I believe they're going to probably just quit this. They're probably just going to try to run it and worm burn it, get it to hit somebody. Get that clock started. 26 seconds to go. Cowboys 14, Haver Blue Pony 7. And, nope, just a little bit of a pop-up kick. Oh, caught there by Jackson. Oh, he stepped out of bounds. That was caught by Jackson. Faldalen, or whatever. I'm not sure how to say that last name. We'll just call him Jackson.
3: Faldalen, I think.
0: Faldalen. There you go. That sounds a lot better than what I tried to say.
3: You were looking for the fall. There it was.
0: I was looking for the Faldalen, and there it was. And he caught it. Good catch. I mean, hard catch. Because he was having to sprint up to catch that. And he just put a toe out there on that white line. And so that is down right there, 21-20. They're on the 20 Cowboys 22-yard line, and they're just going to take a kneel here. 23 seconds to go on the Mouth City Motor Supply scoreboard. They're going to be in like a victory formation, but they're just going to take it to the kneel, and that's going to be it. That's going to take us to the halftime. We are going to take a three-minute timeout, come back and give you some halftime stats here on 3 minutes on 92.3 KYUS. Back in three.
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0: And we are back here. Connor Stadium, Dittenfield, high above the 50-yard line, looking down. They are doing their homecoming festivities, and they are introducing the homecoming royalty court. So we're going to do a really quick halftime show and get them to enjoy here some of this halftime festivities and give us an opportunity to kind of regain and catch our breath here. But, Mark, first quarter, 7-12, Cowboys march down, and it is a friend 24-yard touchdown run, and the PAT was good on that. Cowboys go up 7-0, and that's the way the first quarter ended, 7-0. Wasn't until the second quarter, 4 minutes to go in the second quarter, and Walton takes a 3-yard touchdown run. PAT was good, knotted it up at 7 apiece. That was after Cowboys had turned the Blue Ponies over 3 times and had come away pointless. In fact, that was a blocked punt there that gave them such good field position. The Cowboys had the backs up against the wall. They had to do something with it, and that's exactly what they did. They marched down the field, marking with 26 seconds to go.

0: on drive with when they got that ball, it was like 2:35 per minute and seconds left in the half, and then they ended up punching it in. There were 26 seconds left, so the Cowboys did exactly what they needed to do. Their offense has done a really good job last week and this week of setting the tone, setting the pace. The defense needs to match their intensity.
1: Absolutely. And a lot of those kids are crossover kids, and I think, you know, they're just kind of getting whooped out there, getting a little tired. But, you know, it's the third game of the season, and so as my coach always said, you can be tired tonight when you go to bed.
0: Exactly.
1: Right now, you give it all. And so it does look like it's a different team. Cowboys, yeah, they marched down, look exactly like they did against last game. But then this game, they kind of had that same flat, that little lag there. Turned Haver over three times. That was great. 0 points out of that. But you're right. Cowboys flipped another switch, found it again, and they did what they had to do, and that was to march down the field, take back the momentum, and it is Cowboys 14, Blue Ponies 7 at the half. We are going to take a 10-minute timeout, let Diamond Dave down there in the studio play some of that funky soul, and we'll be back here in 10 minutes on KYUS to give you second half action. For Marcus Moore, I'm here to grab it in 10 minutes, and we're done. Out. Dave.
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0: And we are back here. Connor Stadium, Dittenfield, high above the 50-yard line, looking down. Sun has gone down. Ooh, it's cooled off quite a bit.
1: The sun's gone down. This is going to sound funny, but since the sun has gone down, I can now see the whole field.
0: Not looking into the sun. Thank you, Diamond Dave, for getting us in and out of breaks there. Playing some of that funky old soul, and we appreciate it. To quote a line from a movie, Mark, because I am a movie guy, and I just kind of like movies. And in Ocean's 11, he says, it's great to be working with proper villains again. And so, Diamond Dave, welcome back to the board. It's great to be working with proper villains. I appreciate you getting us in and out of these breaks. Make our job so much easier because you're excellent at your job. So thank you so much for that. Mark, halftime went out. Mr. Venable, he was crowned the king, I guess.
1: The king of homecoming.
0: And Durga's sister was crowned the queen of homecoming. And so, they got a pretty good momentum boost there at the last drive, marching all the way down the field. They will be kicking off to Haver. And so Haver has an opportunity to go back down and try to knot it back up. Cowboys, kind of what we saw in the first game against Lewis Tout. First drive, excellent. No hiccups, no giddy-ups, just doing the right thing. Followed by a quarter and a half of anemic defense and really stagnant offense.
1: Yeah.
0: But when it counted, Mark, they were able to string it together and go down the field and score. And, wow, that kudos to the Cowboys there. And Red Regan, with no timeouts, he was able to put together just an offensive series and just like textbook, drove them down the field. And so kudos to Red Regan there on that. Look what's happening right here in front of us. Coach Red has got Venable and Friend, and he's talking to both of them, and that's what good coaches do, Mark.
1: Coach them up.
0: Yep.
1: The Cowboys have to be feeling good about where they're sitting coming out second half right now. If they can put it all together in the second half and

0: a year with the W.
1: I would hope so, and I think everybody out there in radio land listening to us would hope so. Mark, I already mentioned the sun went down. Last week we had kind of a, it was hot. There was a stench of cats. I think I don't smell that anymore. But you trade one vice for the other, and what is the vice now? Flies.
0: Flies.
1: It went from hot. You know, they said if Noah would have been truly wise, he would have swatted them two flies. Right?
0: Amen, brother.
1: Amen. Bringing it strong here at 92.3 KYUS. Gospel hour. No, I guess it's actually Cowboy football. And so we are ready to go. And they're like, hey, you guys are going the wrong way. Let's switch fields. Okay, says the Blue Ponies. Okay, says the Cowboys. So they switch sides.
0: A little do-si-do here to start the second half.
1: Do-si-do, a little bow to your partner. Here we go. You know, the worst part of that is for poor Jackson, because he's all the way down there on the 10-yard line, and he's got to run 80 yards all the way down to the other 10-yard line. And not so bad for those up-front linemen. They just, you know, switch-flop about 10 yards, whatever. And that's when you praise the good Lord above that you're a front lineman there.
0: Exactly.
1: Because even though the sun's gone down, it's still a little humuggity, a little hot.
0: Humuggity.
1: So here we go. Cowboys getting ready to kick it off. Back deep is Jackson. He's the lone back there. And 71 up and in boots. He's going to kick it towards the sideline. It's going to bounce right in front of Jackson. He's going to pick it up right about 25-yard line. And he's going to be met by a host of Cowboys. There at the bottom of the pack there is number 24. That's Lucas Phipps. There is a penalty on the play, and chances are good. When that comes out, that's got to be against the receiving team. And I think that's probably what's going to be. We'll wipe the sweat off the brow.
0: Blue Ponies are going to be going right to left on your dial after this holding call is backing them up another 10.
1: So holding was the call out there on the corner, and it's just unfortunate. You pick up a pretty decent run back all the way up to the Cowboys 28, and they're going to start back there about the Cowboys 18, 16, 17 there. So it's first and 10 for the Blue Ponies, 11:56 to go in the third quarter. Just started here, Marky Mark. And let's see what Mr. Walton can do here with his Blue Ponies. Got Davis in the backfield, puts the man in motion. Gets him set. Surveys the field. Running out of metaphors. Haver falls down.
0: False start.
1: Yeah, a lot of things happen there. And nothing good for the Blue Ponies.
0: Lineman trying to go a little early, but not trying to go a little early, and went a little early.
1: It's kind of like me when I try to bend over and tie my shoe, and if too much momentum gets going forward, it's just like, hello, ground. Sorry about your face.
0: Mm-hmm.
1: You know what I mean?
0: I'm hearing you.
1: So here we go, Blue Ponies. First now and 15 after that penalty. Back-to-back penalties there on the kick return and on the first thing. Ball is a little snapped, a little high. Walton's going to keep it, go straight up the middle, and there to bring him down is number 5, Quentin Holtus. Haven't called his name a whole lot, kind of outstretched arms. He really showed up in the fourth quarter last game.
0: Yep.
1: So hopefully he's third quarter is the quarter he's going to show up in fourth quarter.
0: Yep. That'd be good. We haven't called his number. He's had a couple of balls thrown over his head, but we haven't said much about him on the defense side of the ball here.
1: And that was a good read. Stayed home right there in the gap and brought him down. Not fully picked up 4 yards. So second down and 11 on the Miles City Motorsports scoreboard. Walton's going to check the defense, going to get his guys going, clap his hands, and he's going to step up through the coverage, try to overcross and just... such a hard pass to make. You got a guy coming across the field, and he's rolling to the right, and he's got to throw it to the left. And so what happens on most of those throws is exactly what happened right there, and that is that it was just a little behind him. Now, had the Cowboys been playing a little tighter defense, that's where you get pick sixes right there.
0: Yeah.
1: But Cowboys were not. They were trailing instead of being in front of that and leading that. So it's now third and 11, and this is no-no zone here for the Blue Ponies. They're going to have to get a first down here, or Cowboys turn them over on downs and force a punt, and that is a great situation if you're a Cowboys, not so great if you are a Blue Pony. So let's see here what Coach Eldridge has drawn up for Mr. Walton. He's going to drop back straight back to pass. Oh, he's under pressure. Out to Davis. Davis is going to get dragged down behind there by number

0: That is Ben Rice is going to come up short, about 4 yards, 5 yards short. So it's fourth and five, fourth and four, it looks like long for it. And I cannot imagine the blue point is going for it here. I bet you they're going to punt it away.
1: Well, they brought out four or five new bodies, so I'm guessing this must be their punt team.
0: Yep, Brendan Bibley is back in punt formation. So it is fourth and four, and that is a long, but you're on your own 22-yard line, so this is definitely a punt situation here. Cowboys bring two back. So you got 11 on, you got 11 on 9. If you do want to fake it, it would be really risky here. And Deebles is, oh,
1: what a pass. And Durgan's got the block on it. Oh, my, tip for tap. How about that? We're going to take over down there about the 3-yard line, going first and goal into that east end zone. And Durgan's having himself a heck of a game.
2: Yeah, he has been everywhere on the field.
1: Everywhere.
0: Not only is he on the offensive side, the defensive side, he just blocked that punt. And like I said, that was a tip for tap because the blue cone is blocked a punt earlier. But you're right, Mark. That puts it first and goal on the 3-yard line. Huge play for the Cowboys.
1: He got a little help from that center on the blue ponies, too, because that was a bad snap. And the punter had to go down and get that out of the grass.
0: And what can happen most of the time there here is Venable, he's going to try to read it. He's going to go for the corner. Nope, he's going to be stopped short about 2-yard line. What typically happens in a situation like that, Mark, I've seen it 1,000 times if I've seen it once, and that is that puncher goes down to pick it up off the grass, and he puts his knee down. And so punter did a great job not putting his knee down there in that situation. But because he bobbled it, it gave that extra time for Durga to come in and just return to sender. And, I mean, it was... Durga went up high to get it and snatched it out of the air. So second down and goal here. Looks like maybe no gain. And once again, Venable's going to try this time the right side, and he is going to, can you see it?
1: He's not in. He got inside the one or right to the one, it looks like.
0: Got to really crane our neck here on this side to get to our heads around the corner here.
1: Austin Stradley's got his right foot inside that 1 yard line. We're going to be third and goal from about the half.
0: Third and goal from about the half-yard line. Last time it's been two straight runs to Venable, although we got flags on the play here, too.
1: Oh, goodness.
0: And there's three flags on the play. There's not just one. There's not two. There's three, and there's holding for the Cowboys.
1: Scratch all that. We're going to be third and about
0: second. They're going to repeat that.
1: Oh, yes.
0: The only positive thing is that it's a second down as opposed to a third down.
1: Oh, we're going to be, what, second and goal from the...
0: About 14-yard line.
1: 14-yard line. Here we go.
0: Yeah, that's a kick in the jibs. That's not where you want to be if you're the Cowboys.
1: Probably a break for the Blue Ponies in that case.
0: Indeed. Get your ball first and goal on the third. Second down and goal now on the 14. Now, Venable's going to drop back, and he's going to look to pass. Oh, and he's going to go down. And now it's second down and goal on the 25, Mark.
1: Third down and goal from the 25. That's the last thing you want to do in that situation is take a sack.
0: Yep, and we talked it earlier, and is there another flag on the play?
1: Nope.
0: We talked about it earlier. How do you snatch victory out of the jaws of defeat, or how do you snatch the defeat out of the jaws of victory? And it's right there. That's how you do it. You shoot yourself in the foot. You have it first and goal on the 3-yard line. Now it's third and goal from the 25, and there's no first down here. It's end zone or bust. So it's two down territory. They're going to go a little quick out to Venn. Venn's going to try to get a wide receiver screen or wide receiver, and get it up to about the 19-yard line. So it's fourth and goal from the 19. And, oh, boy, howdy, what could have been? Cowboys really needed that score there. Still has an opportunity to, but a lot tougher. A little easier when it's first and goal from the 3.
1: First and goal from the 3 turns into fourth and goal from the 19. How does that happen?
2: It's gun, foot, pull trigger.
1: That's exactly how that happens.
0: So here we go. It's all for the marbles here now for the Cowboys. Either going to be a touchdown or a turnover on downs. There's only two options.
1: Best case scenario here is touchdown, obviously. Second best scenario is inside the 5.
0: Yep, you got to throw it because you want to have, even if it's an interception, inside the 5 is fine. And there we go. It's going to go up, up, up. Oh, and he's going to be thrown down. It's going to be intercepted, but it's going to be a penalty, I'm sure of it. No, nobody reached for flags. And so they're going to call it a touchback. Oy vey. That receiver just flat out got thrown down.
2: That's somebody was watching the ball and not watching the players, I think.
0: That receiver literally just got thrown down, and that's why I was thinking, okay, that's not a bad situation for the Cowboys. It was first and goal on the 19, or fourth and goal on the 19, and now Cowboys, or the Blue Point has actually got an extra yard of that.
2: Yeah, they got one more yard out of that, didn't they?
0: They got it because of touchback, and again, that is, if the Cowboys end up losing this game, we're going to come back to this series right here as opportunity lost. So here we go, Walton. He's got two in the backfield with him. He's got number 13 now. That is Cooper. No, that's Cooper Walton. That's the quarterback. Who is that? 33. Sorry.
2: Now there's a flag again.
0: 33, that's Ira Moore. Once again, that guy is, he got him listed at 5'8", 185.
2: And
0: 5'8", has got to be uber generous. Because he is short and stout and head-to-toe muscle. I think his muscles have muscles. False start, so the Blue Ponies are going the wrong way.
2: I think it was a procedure. He did false start motion, but it must have been a procedure because they let the play go.
0: Interesting. I wonder why they didn't move him back. It is.
2: They declined it.
0: Okay, yeah. So second and 10 now here for the Cowboys.
2: For the Blue Ponies.
0: That's what I meant. Thanks for reading my mind. Going to fake it. Walton's going to look for his guy. Pat it. Oh, got Jackson there. About 5 yard gain, slow developing play, but positive yards for the Blue Ponies. He's going to bring up third and five.
2: It was kind of a wide receiver screen, but it was kind of a weird developing one. I don't know if that was by design or just
0: that was 32 belly option slow.
2: Okay,
0: I have no idea, but it was slow developing, and
2: usually that wide receiver screen is just step back.
0: Yep, boom, boom.
2: Yeah.
0: Third and five here. Cowboys got to turn them down over on downs here. Force a punt.
2: Zip it out there and go.
0: Yep. So we got Walton. He's got only Davis in the backfield with him. He's going to hand it off to Davis. Davis is going to try his luck, and he's got it. He's got that and more. It's a foot race to the end zone, and Vin is going to chase him down, but not before he picks up about 60 yards and gets all the way down to the Cowboys 20. Mark, the Blue Ponies are on the move. Third and five turns into first and 10 on the Cowboys 20. And it was 21, and it was a foot race there. And Vin, he was able to chase him down to prevent the touchdown. And that was just straight up the middle. Nothing fancy. Straight up the middle.
2: We had some of that against Lewistown last week where our linemen were picking the outside and letting them in, go free in the inside. I think that was more of what happened there.
0: Walton calls his own number again, makes the first couple of guys miss, and oh man, he has a shoestring tackle, does Trayvon Huggs, and that saves another touch. That saves a touchdown there for the Cowboys. That's going to be first down. No, are they saying? Yeah, they're saying first down. First and goal now, just inside the 10-yard line. 6:38 to go on your Mile City Motorsports scoreboard. Havers second possession, and they are threatening. Cowboys got to dig deep. Ben, don't break. Mile City Motor Supply scoreboard has it at 6:28. Cowboys 14. Blue Ponies are threatening right now. First and goal from the 10. Blue Ponies have it. Walton under center. He's going to hand it off to Davis, and he's going to go nowhere but backwards.
2: He was met in the backfield, almost took the handoff, and just buried him back there at about the 15.
0: And who else? Durga. Durga buries him. And excellent, excellent play. Mark, that is exactly what you want from your defensive lineman, is to get penetration in the backfield. So it is now second and goal from the Cowboys 14. Not quite as bad yet as what the Cowboys had. It was first and goal from 3 to fourth and goal from the 19. But so far the Blue Ponies, Our Cowboys are pushing them back in the right direction. Here we go. We got the fullback. That is Moore in the backfield. Going to hand it off to Davis. Davis is going to try his luck right up the middle. Get about to the 8 or 9 yard line. It's going to be third down and goal from about the 8, I believe.
2: I think we've got a man down for however, yeah, we do. We're man down.
0: Man down. And he's got a hamstring. You can see the other player is lifting up his legs. That's what he's trying. You know, hamstrings are always issues when it's humidity outside.

0: booth. Got to imagine down there in the on the field with pads on.
1: She's a little moisturous. Moisturous.
0: She's got some moisture.
1: Little swampy.
0: Little swamp. Swampy swamper.
1: You'd think we lived in Louisiana.
0: Well, I tell you what, Mark. By you, by me. That guy is, he's getting ready to get up here. Oh, he's kind of waved off the trainer. The trainers aren't out there. Again, it's not a serious injury necessarily. It doesn't look like, at least from this way, they were stretching out his hamstring. Now they're going to stand him up. Catch you a number here real quick on that young man. He's one of the linemen. That I can tell you. Here now the coach comes out, and they stand him up, and that is number 63.
1: Colton White?
0: Colton White. Nope, 62, excuse me. I don't have a 62.
1: Is that 52?
0: 52, riding turn toes.
1: There you go.
0: Riding turn toes. And that young man's just been solid all night long. Their offensive, defensive line has been pretty good. And it might be a little bit more than a hammy because now they're actually helping him off. And that his buddy, number 59, comes out there. That's Jacob Downey. And he comes and helps him off there. And so he's walking a little gingerly, but they were stretching him out like it's a hamstring. So it could just be really tight hamstring. And trainer's going to go over there with him and see if they can. But it's third down and goal from the Cowboys' 8. Two-down territory, of course, here for the Blue Ponies as well. Got two chances to get it in. Best-case scenario for them is a touchdown. Worst-case scenario, snap over the head, I suppose. I haven't seen that since the second quarter. Low snap this time. Hands off to Davis. Davis is going to get met and maybe gets back to the original line of scrimmage. If they give him forward progress, nope, they're going to give him a loss of a yard there. So it's going to be fourth down, maybe a yard and a half. It's probably going to be about fourth and 9.5 to pay dirt. And so I like a pass here only because good things can happen. If you run a lot of risk, there could be a pass interference, there could be a touchdown. If they intercept it, fine. You know, it's you're turning it over there, nothing. And you still want to get a pick six here. So that trips to the bottom, does Walton. He's got Davis in the backfield. He's going to move him to the left side. Trips to the left side. Davis on the left side. Walton's going to get moved back to the right side now, does Walton say. You know, get over here. Single on the top, going to drop back, going to lob it into the end zone, and it is batted down there by number 32, Gavin Friend. Turnover on downs for the Blue Ponies. 4:21 to go in the third quarter on your Miles Teen Motor Supply scoreboard. Cowboys got, they held, and they got 90 yards to pay dirt.
1: So they bent, did not break. Very good job on the defense side of the ball there.
0: Excellent job on the defense. And really, Gavin Friend came in there and knocked it down, but it looked like he almost had a play on that ball, too. And it's really tough as a defender because sometimes you're thinking, well, I got to knock it down, or I want to get it. Do I want to get it? Do I want to knock it down? What's in the better case? And I think that Gavin, although he did knock it down, great defensive play there, maybe would have had an opportunity to return a little bit there on that. But as it is, Cowboys in that wishbone formation, he's going to hand it off to Friend. Friend's going to try the left side, going to get up, and he's going to get dropped down right there by the first down marker. Mark, a defensive tackle made that play as he chased it back down, and that's great because what you see there is a defensive tackle not willing to give up on the play.
1: Right. And if he's making a play 9 yards down the field, that means your secondary's not really wanting to hit that guy.
0: I don't blame him.
1: Gavin doesn't really receive hits. He delivers them.
0: He does indeed. He absolutely does. He gives hits. And so here we go. It's going to be second down and about a blade of grass. They got second down and one on the score clock there. Going to be handed off once again to Gavin. He's going to try the right side this time. He's going to get the first down and then some. Gets all the way up to about the 32-yard line of the Cowboys. So move the chains. So far, so good for the Cowboys. Got good defensive stand there. And here we go. Coming in with the play is number 15, Lane Durga. Going to hold Mr. Venable aside and say, here's what Red wants. Run it, please.
1: Davis for the Blue Ponies come up a little ginger on that play, too. Stayed out there.
0: Ginger, like you mean he's a redhead, or like did he come up gingerly?
1: Gingerly.
0: Oh, there we go. Okay. There we go. Friend goes left side this time. He's got guys to beat. He's going to get another first down, and, man, he is starting to choke yardage.
1: That was 11 yards on that run.
0: Yep, and it is just chunk, chunk, chunk. That side judge down here, does he get his shirt at Baby Gap, do you think? Or is that just the evidence of a man who works out?
1: I believe he works out.
0: Okay. All right. I mean, probably shouldn't wear this medium, though. I mean, he probably looks...

0: to say that because he's my boy, and I love him, and he works hard at this crap, and he really is sacrificing. His wife is not feeling well tonight. They are pregnant with their sixth child, and so she's not feeling well, and he's taking time away from his family so he can come out here and serve your kids so that these guys can play football. And so kudos to him. I appreciate that. We give him all sorts of grief because we can. Ball in and out of the hands of number five, Clinton Hultus. And that's kind of a little more zip that we saw in that first game.
1: Yeah, that was thrown really hard. And unfortunately, it was just behind Quentin.
0: He zigged and they zagged.
1: Yep.
0: Did the quarterback there. But you know what? Second and 10, the ball is on the Cowboys' 38-yard line. They're moving, just can't string a couple of bad passes together, get something moving. They've been very successful with Friend. Out comes Witten Taylor.
1: Durg is coming in.
0: Did you smash a fly, or did you
1: think I missed.
0: Get some inspiration there?
1: I think I scared the Jesus out of him, you know.
0: So here we go, bunch formation, got a man in motion. That's going to be Friend. They're going to hand it to him. He's going to try to catch that outside. It's BYOB. He's got the corner. Can he get there? He's going to get a few. He's going to get third down and about five. Yeah, third and five. So big down here for the Cowboys. Got it up to about the 44-yard line. I think they're going to say third and four on the shot. I don't see much by scoreboard, but it looks third and five.
1: Oh, yeah, it's a long four. We got to make 48 for a first down.
0: 2:22 to go in the third quarter. Cowboys 14, Havre Blue Ponies 7. Cowboys are marching. It is third and a long four is what the score clock says. They got trips on the top side. They're going to throw that wide receiver screen again. And it's to Ben. He's got a man to beat. He's off to the races, and nobody's going to catch him. That's going to be a Cowboy touchdown. That's two touchdowns tonight to Ben. No flags on the play.
1: 56-yard touchdown.
0: 56-yard touchdown. Write it down. We forget. I appreciate you, Mark, putting all those things down there on that. And then as soon as he threw that, he knew. He just turned around and watched him go. Excellent pass. Excellent play call. Excellent touchdown there by Mr. Vin off the hands there of Warren Little. Getting ready to kick down the extra point. Snap comes. Ball's down. Ball's up. And it is good. Brings the score to Cowboys 21, Havre Blue Ponies 7, 2:11 to go in the third quarter. We're going to take a 30-second timeout here on 92.3 KYUS, back in 30.
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1: One big boot. He's going to stick it deep. Jackson's back there deep. No, he's going to come up with the new guy. That's number one. Get your number. That's Leeds. Cale Leeds. And he did a pretty good return. Takes it all the way back up to the 35-yard line. You betcha, betcha. That's what's going to be for the Havre's Blue Pony.
2: And you got Hugs on the tackle. And we got first and 10 for the Blue Ponies from the 35. Down 21-7. They've got to put something together. Time is going to be an enemy shortly if they don't put something together here quickly. Davis to the right side of Walton. Walton and shotgun.
1: Oh, ball's in that hand. So that might be sent off. Nope, I think they're going to say it hit the ground. Good effort there by Friend. Thank you for taking over for me there, Mark. I was texting my wife and said, hey, do you got supper on the table for me? And 2 minutes to go in the fourth quarter on your Miles City Motor Supply scoreboard. 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
2: That's the third quarter, my brother.
1: What did I say?
2: Fourth.
1: Dadgummit. The tummy was telling me it's time to eat. I meant third quarter.
2: You're getting a little ahead of yourself here.
1: A little bit ahead of myself. It's tummy time.
2: A single back high. Bolton from the gun.
1: There's going to be a flag on the play. It's going to come back, but Davis is going to go right up to the gut and get nothing there. In fact, get pushed out about 3-4 yards. But it's going to be a procedure call, I'm sure, for the Cowboys. And the Cowboys will probably wave it off. So here comes Coach Regan. He's going to ask him, what did you see, Stripes? And he says, this is what I saw. And so Red's like, yeah, we're going to decline it. So we want it to be third down and about 15. So procedure, but then there were, oh, no, they're going to give him the, that was a generous spot, third and 10. So they're going to say he got back up to the original line of scrimmage.
2: Would you please tell us Fly when it comes over to you?
1: Man, it keeps bothering me. I think it's the two of them. I think Fly's fall will stink in that first quarter, that first half there. It got a little swampy up here, Mark. It's like Shrek. We're sitting up here in the swamp, and the flies are bothering us. And if we ate them, we'd probably be all right. But I'm not a big fan of flies.
2: They don't give much protein.
1: They do not. Here we go. Walton, third. High snap. Get it to down. Nope. He's going to pull it out. He's going to try to go across the middle and tipped out of there by who else? Mr. Number 33. That's Cooper Gardner. And excellent defensive play there. Just tapping that ball out. Fourth down and 11. Going to bring up a punt situation here for the Blue Ponies. Last punt situation ended in an absolute disaster.
2: Still struggle with the high snap, even after the...
1: Yeah, and I played quarterback in high school. I know it's a long time ago to think about this, but I actually played quarterback in high school. And I can tell you that when that snap comes off, it just disrupts your rhythm. So you're supposed to fake that, draw that linebacker tight, and then be able to roll out and get that. And it's tough when that rhythm is off. Who then catches it on the run? Great catch. He's going to zigzag. He's going to get all the way up to about the 48-yard line of the Blue Ponies. Great. That is such a hard catch. You're looking up. You kept that on the fly.
2: He caught that in full stride. He caught that
1: in full stride. And I mean, his eyes have got to be pretty big right now because he's had a heck of a game. Two touchdowns, excellent job on defense. He's been able to just be everywhere tonight, and we saw that in the first quarter. It was Lute Van had a great first quarter last game, and he's putting together just an all-around game.
2: I venture to say we're going to come and try to put a dagger in this right now.
1: Could be. You got trips on the bottom here. This is typically what happens is they're going to pump and go, little sluggo, and they got a guy out there, double covers. Is he going to run over and hope it's that he
2: can? Oh, my.
1: Oh, they say he didn't. Oh, they're going to say it touched the ground.
2: I tell you what, Holton sold it. It looked good from up here.
3: No, that was Taylor.
2: Taylor laid out completely horizontal for that ball. And the side judge comes from 35 yards in the backfield.
1: He was actually pretty impressed with that side judge. He was running stride for stride with those guys. And he had the viewpoint, and he saw that ball touch down. And excellent call there. Great effort by Pela. Absolutely great effort. And, Mark, you called that. That's kind of like a signature Regan play there. When you got them on their heels, you go for the dagger. And, you know, even then threw a good ball into double coverage, but Pela had a step on him and just couldn't connect.
2: And Venable had time to begin, but before he got that ball up, he was being pressured. So he had to throw that ball probably a half tick quicker than he wanted to.
1: And if there's one thing I know about ticks, that half tick makes a huge difference.
2: Well, he wasn't able to get his full body into that.
1: He was not. Coach Regan is going to call a timeout. We're going to take one, too. Back here in 30 seconds on 92.3 KYUS.
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1: And we're back here high above the 50-yard line. Just got an update from my other son who says, "Dad, you guys cutting in and out on the radio." And I'm like, "I'm sorry, I don't know what to do here. We're doing our best." "Sorry, sir, doing the best we can." So here we go, Cowboys second down and 10. They're up 21-7. And they're getting ready to keep going. So here we go, 1:11 to go in the third quarter. Miles City Motorsports scoreboard. Ben's going to drop straight back. He's going to launch it deep. He's got a guy who, and that came in and out of the hands of Pela. And Pela had it, man. He was in his hands, and when he hit the ground, it just kind of popped out. But once again, man, he was vertical or horizontal.
2: Yeah, excellent. That was a good throw.
1: It was a great throw. And we're starting to see that zip come back here with Venable, and a little more confidence back there in the QB position, and he's throwing it with some gusto.
2: Now we got to do
1: spot.
2: Gotta do something with James there. We got third and 10.
1: Third and 10. I like a little screen play here, a little screen pass. They're kind of set up for it. Let's see what happens here. No, they're going to hand it off to Friend. Friend's going to try the right side. He's going to follow. He's going to get the first down. Line. Oh, he's getting real close. Almost had it. Then he does. He went over. They might mark him short. In fact, the upside judge says, nope, fourth down. Fourth down.
2: Half yard to go.
1: He says, nope. Side judge is like, I'm all over it. I got this. Just inside the 40-yard line. So it is a fourth down and about 2-3 inches. Venable's got to go under center and just get a big push here. I'm guessing that's probably what's going to happen. But again, I've been wrong before. Hasn't been the first time. Probably won't be the last time, Marky Mark.
2: This is where you need to bring the old refrigerator Perry in. Put him in the backfield.
1: Wow, 85 Bears, Super Bowl. That you are going deep, my friend. Here we go. Venable, he is in the shotgun formation. He's going to come up under center. And it's going to be a push, I'm guessing here. Hike, push, first down. That's exactly what you want to do. Nothing fancy. Just get the first down. That's going to be
2: the first down.
1: 2 seconds to go. They're going to let this one clock kick off. And it's going to be fourth quarter with the Cowboys going into the fourth quarter with a 21-7 lead. They got to set the clock. There's the clock. Take a one-minute timeout. Come back here in a minute on 92.3 KYUS for fourth quarter action.
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1: Love it. Cowboys are starting right there, and they're marching down. They're going to hand it off to Friend. He's going to hit the hole hard. And really, there wasn't a hole there, but he hit the Haver player hard. I think he maybe got to the original line of scrimmage. And that was a whole lot of nada. But other than the little hit stick there, put on by Mr. Gavin Friend.
2: Dirt out, Rice out. Ben running in with the play.
1: Ben with the play. Thank you, Terry Virag, for kind of giving us a heads up what's happening there. I appreciate you. Appreciate Diamond Dave getting us in and out. this is fun to do this, Mark. We've talked about that. We actually dreamed about this years ago, and here it is. Dreams do

0: come true in Miles City, Montana, for two fat old guys, where we get to sit up here and call the game, and wide open, oh, just outside the outstretched arms of Pela. It's almost like that ball just does not want to go to Pela tonight. Try as he might.
1: Yeah. Wide open. I hate to say wide open, but he was wide open, and we just missed him.
0: Mark, let's define wide open. Not a guy within 10 yards.
1: Correct. Running by himself, and we just threw it about 3 yards over the top of his head.
0: Yeah, but just a little bit of tangy zip of Miracle Whip, and that probably would have been right there, a walk-in touchdown for Mr. Pela. Poor Pela, he's working his tail off. Give him the ball. Let's go. Here we go, Cowboys. Third down and 10. Cowboys with a 21-7 lead, 11:05 to go on your Miles City Motor Supply scoreboard. Mark, next time I got to bring a bug zapper up here as well as an air conditioning and a buffet. Oh,
1: there we go.
0: Wow.
1: What did we get?
0: That is Pela. Ball finds pay dirt. I tell you what, that was a zip right there. And Pela went up, high pointed that, and the momentum, he caught that, but that momentum of that ball kind of brought him backwards, lands on his back. Excellent. Excellent catch there by Mr. Pela, and a great pass there by Venable. More importantly, a move of the clock. It was third and 10, and now it's first down and 10 right there on the the 15-yard line of the Blue Ponies, 14-yard line. Going to hand it off this time to Friend. Friend's going to keep chugging along. Man, it took three Blue Ponies to bring him down. He had two guys on him immediately, and he just kept chugging his feet. Didn't get any positive yardage, but was not going down.
1: Didn't go backwards.
0: Did not go backwards either.
1: Two on one, you would expect the two to take the one backwards, but one said, no, we're going to keep going this way. And this way meant sideways.
0: Sideways. Last time I went sideways, Mark, it was on one of these beautiful Miles City roads during the winter time.
1: During the white season.
0: During the white season. I'm just talking junk there. I have no idea. A little jibber-jabber field space. Venable's going to drop back. Goes out to the outside to, Pela gets his pocket picked. Ball was getting ready to be there, and great defense there by that Blue Pony just to run his hands from his shoulders to his thighs and rip that ball out of there. Kind of thought that was a read that should have been on that slant, but he went the deep out, and that's a really tough play to make that deep out.
1: Cody Lee on the defense.
0: Didn't Cody Lee win American Idol? America's Got Talent not too many years ago.
1: I don't know.
0: Okay.
1: Don't watch the show. Never seen it.
0: Hard to tell you about it if you've never seen it.
1: Never seen it. Venable.
0: Shotgun formation is going to put Friend in motion. Going to look at his way. Oh, there you go. There's the screen up to 40. That's Bruger. And he's going to get real close to the first down. Should be first and goal.
1: Short.
0: Oh, short, just a yard short. Bruger, I could hear the Haber Blue Pony coaches next door saying, 40's coming in, 40's coming in. And that was a designed screen to number 40. So it's going to be fourth down and one. Cowboys can get a first down. Fourth down and one, right about on the Blue Pony's six-yard line mark. Let's call it six.
1: Yeah, it's got to be. Well, it might be the seven.
0: And they're going to say it's fourth and a long 1-2, probably, more likely.
1: Yeah.
0: 21-7, Cowboys up over the Blue Ponies. 9:06 to go in the fourth quarter. Miles City Motor Supply scoreboard. Dun-dun-dun-dun. It's Cowboy time. And Red Regan's going to call a timeout. We'll take 1-2. 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
0: Faster than Taco Bell goes through the system. I was in Billings yesterday, Mark, and Taco Bell looked awfully fine, but instead of it, five guys burgers.
1: Mm.
0: Oh, my gracious. That, talk about a burger.
1: I went to the Burger Hut.
0: Oh, you did?
1: I did.
0: And you did not call me?
1: No, I went with the people I'm working with.
0: Okay, all right. We'll forgive you there. What'd you have yesterday?
1: The whatever their hot one is, the ghost pepper one.
0: Yes.
1: I can't remember what it's called. Bolt of lightning or something.
0: Tell me your hate your internal gut guts by ordering that one, huh?
1: No, it's good.
0: Ball's going to hand off to friend. Friend's going to try to get there. Does he get there? It's real close. They're going to probably get a measurement, or they're going to say it's first down. They call the first down. It's going to be first and goal. Side talk over there says, move the chains. There's no chains to move, Mark.
1: That was first and goal.
0: That was very close, wasn't it? It was very close. I'm surprised. But, I mean, from our vantage, it's close.
1: Yeah.
0: Their vantage, it's over the line there. Coach Rodriguez says, hey, slow down. Just play within yourself. Let's get this touchdown here. 8:33 to go, 21-7, Cowboys over the Blue Ponies. Mark, a different team showed up this game than they did last game against Lewistown.
1: Well, you called it right there from the start that Regan was going to have these boys ready to go, even on a short week.
0: And that he did, and they looked pretty good. They looked flat at times, but they looked overall really good. And so kudos here to the Cowboys and Coach Regan. He's done well with his team. It's going to be second goal on the 2-yard line.
1: The periods of miss in the middle are getting shorter. The consistency is getting longer and more.
0: And this is their third game, but realistically only their second, based upon the unfortunate weather outage in game one. So they're starting to click here. Some things to look at on tape that are probably going to be kicking themselves over. But you know what? Right now it's 21-7. And Vin is in, excuse me, Venable's no hurry. He's gonna keep himself, pull it out. He's going to lose yardage. It's going to be third down, in goal. He tried to hand it off to Brueger. Should have read that Brueger. Should have probably handed it off to Brueger, let the Brueger make the big old hole. Instead, he pulled it out and tried to read option that and lost 4 yards on that. So it's going to be third down and goal from the 6. Yeah, it's second down and goal on the 2. Mark, back that third quarter, they had a first and goal on the 3.
1: Yeah,
0: we know how disastrous that turned out here.
1: Real bad.
0: Real bad. And so Coach Regan has got Venable there. Is he going to call a timeout, or is he going to just kind of let the clock tick off here? And he says, timeout. We'll take one, too. Back here in 30 seconds on 92.3 KYUS. Back in 30.
4: 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Open early for breakfast, through the afternoon for lunch, and into the night for dinner or a snack. 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
0: And we are back here. Coach Regan, he is in absolutely no hurry. He's got a 2-touchdown lead. And so he just took a second timeout. No harm, no foul there. It's third down and goal from the 6.
1: That was his third timeout. We got 0 remaining.
0: Mark, that was his third timeout. He's got 0 remaining. I don't know if you know that or not.
1: Just a guess.
0: Just
1: wide open stab in the dark.
0: You know, if Jeremy would just look up at the scoreboard and look at the timeout calls there. There's a big old fat 0 right there. So timeouts are done for Coach Regan. 21-7. 6:44 to go on your Mousy Motor Supply scoreboard. And then,
1: man.
0: Yep, threw it right at the feet. Unfortunately, did not get there. And it is going to be 4th down and 6. And, yeah, they're bringing out the kicking game, Mark. You mentioned that. You said, where's our kicking game? And, well, here it is.

0: for yourself. And I'm like, what are you talking about? He said, Mark going to Burger Dive.
1: Yeah, 641.
0: Come on, Caden. Thank you for listening to us on 92.3 KYUS. But, man, Five Guys did not disappoint. Five Guys and their fries. Whew, Five Guys and their fries, man. They were mucho deliciano. I'm going to try to get a number here on number 71, Mark. So take over. No dead air.
1: No dead air. Here we go. I didn't know what we're going to talk about, but what we're going to talk about is the Cowboys are huddled up, talking about what they're going to do with the kickoff, and Blue Ponies on the opposite side of the line are huddled up talking about what they're going to do with the kickoff.
0: Braden Askin is the kicker.
1: Braden Askin.
0: Braden Askin. And so that is what the announcer said, and he says, that's what I've been calling him, and nobody's corrected me yet. Do we have a Braden Askin out there on the chart? On the chart.
1: I don't know that I see an Askin on the chart.
0: I don't either. Oh, there it is. Braden Askin, number 70. 7-0, wearing number 71. Well, hey, you know what? 23-yard field goal. Excellent job for Mr. Askin, and he is what? Ba-ba-da-ba, a freshman, Marky.
1: Freshmore.
0: Fresh man.
1: Freshmore.
0: Fresh more. Give me four quarter. We want some more. And here goes Askin. Nice kick. Kick down to the 20-yard line. It's going to be recovered there by Jackson. Jackson's got some space. Oh, he's got some green grass. And shoestring tackle once again there, this time by number 22, Double Deuce. That is Caleb Trimble. He saves the touchdown.
1: Yeah, I believe he does. That was making something out of nothing. He was, it was pretty well covered. We just didn't stay in our lane, apparently.
0: Did not stay in the lane. Cowboys up 24-7, 6:33 to go on your Mouthy Motor Supply scoreboard. And Haber's going to start on their own 40-yard line. Good field position here for the Blue Ponies. Doubles to the top, doubles to the bottom. Flanked there by Davis. He's going to drop back, looking to pass over the middle. Oh, good try.
1: Big hit by Gil Fu. I bet you can't guess.
0: I'm going to go with Mr. Friend.
1: Gavin Friend.
0: But excellent job by Maddox Keller of the Blue Ponies there. Well, hold on to that ball because he just got cut in half. Great job for that young man. Got trips to the top now. Keller at the bottom. Walton, let's see what he's going to do with it.
1: Oh, the shoulder
0: catch. That formation there is going to be a flag, so that's going to go against the Blue Ponies. And he's going to just launch it out there, and it's going to be picked off by the Cowboys. It looks like it's going to be picked off, and he stayed in bounds. Oh, it did fall incomplete. Friend was there. And so we got a flag on the penalty. Coach is looking. Oh, it's going to go against the Blue Ponies, like I said.
1: Procedure.
0: Procedure. And they both mark it off, and it's going to be repeat a second down.
1: About seven to go.
0: Let's go seven to go.
1: Seven.
0: 5:57 to go in the fourth quarter.
1: Might as well be 7 yards then as well.
0: That's tie seven.
1: All right, Haber Blue Ponies, what do you got?
0: Doubles to the top, doubles to the bottom. Here we go, Walton's. Going to be another having to wait for that pass. Quick and across the middle, gets the first down. Caught there by number one, Leeds. He's brought down immediately after that.
1: Cooper Gardner on the hit.
0: Isaiah just says, I should have went up with Papa on the radio. You should have, Isaiah. I got you a headset here, brother. And you were a no show, no go. Quickly ahead now to Jackson. And real close to the first down for the Blue Ponies. They are moving.
1: Brings up second and two from the 39 or so on the Miles City side of the 50.
0: So the Blue Ponies are moving. They are in Cowboy territory. Bum, bum, bum, bum, bum, bum. 5:38 to go. Not out of it yet for the Blue Ponies, but they're going to have to score in a hurry. You've got trips here at the bottom of the field here. Got single coverage at the top. He's going to fake it to Davis. He's going to be flushed out. Backwards pass. Oh, that's a live ball, guys. Get on it. Oh, no, they're going to say it is just enough forward. Incomplete. Look at where that.

0: ball landed versus where that ball was thrown. That looked pretty live. Interesting to see that one on the replay.
1: On the replay.
0: So we're going to just say, you know what? We're here in the cheap seats.
1: Third and two. That's what we're going to say.
0: We're going to trust the officials on the field. They call them as they see them, and we're up here in the cheap seats. Here we go, third and two. It's two-down territory from here on out for the Blue Ponies. They want to be in it. Walton's going to survey. Walton's going to take off. Walton's going to get the first down. Walton's going to get more than that. He's on his feet, and he's going to score. And, oh, he just about fumbled going across the goal line there. Marcus, that's called taking and turning something into nothing or nothing into something. And he scampers. Cowboys were trying to rip the ball out, just trying to arm tackle there. And he just kept those big old legs a chugging.
1: I don't know who. Somebody arm pushed him at about 4 or 5 yards into that and gave him more momentum going towards the goal line instead of wrapping up.
0: Let's write that one down. That was about a 46-yard scramble for the old Mr. Walton. Ball's up and ball is good. Haber gets 14, Cowboys 24. We'll take a 30-second timeout real quick. Come back here and give you five. The last 5:22 in the fourth quarter, back in 30.
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0: And we're back here. Yeah, Mark, you're absolutely right. You just said that kind of off the cuff there, is that we had 4 or 5 legitimate shots at him. I think guys just tried to grab the ball, tried to stand him up. And really, I mean, he was stopped in the backfield, and then he just kept those legs chugging. Gotta believe there's going to be an onside kick here. 5:22 to go on your Miles City Motor Supply scoreboard. Haver's down by 10, so you need two scores here on the next 5:22, and you're getting ready to kick off to the Cowboys. And so since the Cowboys have shown that they can march down the field and they can bleed the clock, and you know that's exactly what's going to happen if they get possession, they're going to take every 45 or 44 of the seconds to be able to do that. And they're gonna just bleed it off. So your shot here is a onside kick. Look at the Cowboys. They're all bunched up here right at the 50-yard line. Haver's gonna spread it out. They might not be onside, but I gotta believe that it's gonna be close. I bet you it's either gonna be a squib or an onside. They put Venable back there, which kind of surprises me as the return man. He's the deep return man. And they're gonna boot it away. And not a bad thing, but it's going to roll into the end zone. You wanted that to die right there about the 1 or the 2. Instead, it's going to be a touchback. So the Cowboys are going to get the ball at the 20, and you're going to watch hurry up and slow.
1: Hey, you better think of all your dad jokes now, because you're going to have time to tell them.
0: Mark, how do you catch it? No, I'm just kidding. I better not. No polar bears this side of the Mississippi. You know what I mean?
1: Yeah.
0: So here we go. It's going to be first down and 10, Cowboys. And they're going to move like they're in molasses. No hurry. They got to get the clock started here. As soon as that clock gets started, they're just going to take it nice and slow. Got that trip formation in the backfield. Going to hand it off to Friend. He's going to go straight up the middle. Just protect that ball. And you got to know that Haver's going to be reaching and grabbing and pulling. And you're going to have some guys standing him up, some guys reaching hard, trying to grab. 5:10, clock is ticking. Cowboys just kind of saunter back to the sideline, or to their huddle there.
1: Yeah, that's where you don't want your running back trying to get every yard he can get. Just get to contact and get to the dirt.
0: Yep, and you're going to watch Venable. He's going to watch that back judge. And as soon as he starts to count, they're in no hurry.
1: That's going to be offside or false start.
0: Yeah, he took a step forward, but it looked like he was just trying to set himself, but they're going to move the Cowboys back. 4:44 to go in the fourth. There's a lot of fours there in that statement.
1: Now we're going to be about second and 11.
0: Second and 11. And Red's like, hey, what did we do wrong? And we're not in a cadence. We're not doing any kind of a situation here. He's like, he's just being able, he can go in motion, he can set, And that far side is going to kind of have a question. They're going to have a conversation here about it now. They've already moved him back, but they're going to have a conversation about it. And so here comes the rule analysis. Here comes all of the stripes. And I like this, Mark. But get together. Let's make sure we got the call right. Let's just, you know, take ourselves out of it, and let's make sure we get the call right. So they're having a conversation there. And, you know, I can tell you, especially from my son's perspective, I know he spends hours watching film, and they're going to wave the flag off, and that's exactly right. I think that's the right call, because that guy can go into motion. They weren't in any kind of cadence. He can take a step forward, and he can start to, because they whistled that dead, really, in essence, before that had an opportunity to go on. I think that's the right call there, and now they're explaining it to the captains over there in Haver, and that's exactly what they're discussing with them right now, is that you are in the backfield. You get the opportunity to make a movement. You just can't make a movement like you're coming out of a play. Like a lineman can't come out of a stance. But in that backfield, you've got the opportunity to come out of your stance and to move. So that was the call there. Now they're in that bunch formation again. It's going to be heavy run, and it's probably going to be either heavy Venable or heavy Friend. There we go. He's going to hand it off to Friend. Friend's going to try left side, going to try right side, going to have no side, going to get just stacked up there. And it's going to be third down, probably going to lose a yard on that play. So it's going to be third and six. And the Blue Ponies called the timeout. We'll take one, too, on 92.3 KYUS back in 30.
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0: And we're back, and the officials are huddled up again. They're talking about that play again. And again, I believe that I like to see it. Right, wrong, or indifferent, those officials are getting together. They're talking about improving and making sure that they're, you know, they're human as well, but I think that was indeed the right call here. This third down, oh, man, he lost 3 yards on this. So it's going to be third down and nine. Haver's doing a great job defensively. Going to fake it to Friend. He's going to roll out, zip it across. Oh, here's the decision time. The ball is good into the hands of Vin, but he's 1 yard short of the fourth down. Now, the rule number one when you're a receiver is get beyond the sticks and settle down.
3: Right.
0: And he settled down just a yard in front of the sticks, and so Blue Ponies are going to call a timeout. We'll keep it here, Mark. We'll keep it here at this point in time. And this is a real crisis of faith here for the Cowboys, because it's fourth and one, and it's a short one, but you're on your own 34-yard line. And so if you don't get that first down here, if you go for it and don't get it, Haver's in great shape. And they're two scores down, and Haver's like going, come on, go for it. Well, I think that's why Haver's coach called the timeout. He's like, I almost bait him into going for it. And I love it. I love the gamesmanship. I'm a risk taker, man. Let's go for it. Let's lay it all out there.
3: Usually I would say I'm with you, but in this instance, I think I'm a kick it and play some defense.
0: Yeah, you're two scores up. And remember, the only time you kicked it so far was blocked back in your face. And so, you know, they don't have a true punter. They've got a quarterback who punts. And so, you know, I like going up under center here, and if your lineman can get you a yard, and really it's about a half a yard, that's all you really need. And so I kind of like the aggression of going for it. You're still two scores down, is Haver, but it's 10 points, not 14, right? So you do have a little bit of leeway. There's 3:56 to go in your Mountain City Motor Supply scoreboard. So
3: Mountain City is down at their own 29.
0: Yep, and they
3: don't get it. That gives a real short field to the Blue Ponies.
0: And they're lining up as if they're going for it, because Venable's going under center, and he says, lineman, go get me a yard. Now he's surveying, he's talking it over, he's coming back, and he says, get me a yard, guys. And it could be, yep, and that's it. And he didn't get it.
3: No, he went backwards.
0: Yeah, excellent defensive stop. I love the aggression there by Coach Regan. I like that

0: that circumstance. So good job to the Blue Ponies. They sniffed it out. They did exactly what they needed to do. Now they need to get the ball in the end zone to make this a game. We can debate that all we want, but you know what? At the end of the day, Cowboys had a first and goal and three, couldn't put it in. Cowboys had three turnovers from the out of Blue Ponies and did nothing with it. So I like that. Cowboys defense has been playing pretty good here up until that last drive, but that give. So you're saying there's a chance, right? So that's what you've done is you've given the chance to the Blue Ponies, and Walton's got doubles to the top side, and he's going to be all passed, and there's a flag on the play, and it goes out of the backfield to Davis. Davis is going to take it across the first down yardage, it looks like, or real close anyway, but there is a flag. 3:43 to go in the fourth quarter.
1: 12 men on the field. 1, 2, 3, 4, 5, 6, 7, 8, 9, 10. Yeah, we got 12 guys out there.
0: And that's going against the Cowboys. There's 12 against the Cowboys, and so Blue Ponies ought to wave that off, decline that, because that was a good, and where they spotted that ball, it's real close to the first down, so that's, you got 12 men on the field, and that is, oh, so it's, whoo, wow. They get the yardage and the penalty.
1: Oh, my.
0: So that's going to put it.
1: This is why I would have kicked the ball.
0: That puts it down inside the 10-yard line. It's first and goal at the 9. First and goal at the 9. Mark, listen, I mean, 2020 is hindsight. You can always look back and go, woulda, coulda, shoulda. 3:40 to go in the
1: Historically, we would have been better off.
0: Historically, perhaps. I like it. I like the aggression. Walton's going to hand it off to Davis. He's going to try. No, he's going to keep it. He's going to pull it out, get close. Down to about the 5-yard line, maybe the 4-yard line. It's going to be second down and goal. Cowboys need to bend, not break. Don't break it.
1: 3:18.
0: You broke it, you bought it. You bought it, you broke it. Something of that nature. You break it, you buy it. Low snap, hands it off to Davis. Davis is going to try. He gets nowhere. It's going to be third down and goal, right there about the 3-yard line. Obviously, 2-down territory.
1: Everett's got one lone timeout left.
0: So here we go. Walton is in shotgun formation. Third down and goal. Going to hand it off. Oh!
1: But he didn't have the ball.
0: Did not have the ball, but Davis just got tattooed. And he is down. And, oh, man, I tell you what. What a resilient young man Davis is right there. Uriah Davis. He got smoked. And he jumped back up because he knows his Blue Ponies, they don't want to take that extra timeout. He ran off the field there. It is now fourth down and goal from about the 4. It all comes down to this right here for the Blue Ponies. Walton's going to survey, going to pass. The ball gets knocked down. That's it. Turnover on downs. Now you look like a genius going forward on fourth down there, don't you? Did not give up that play.
1: Good job, Cowboys defense. Good job.
0: Yeah, I cannot say enough nice things about the Cowboys defense right there because they put their backs on the wall, and that's what Coach Regan said. Listen, defense, we're going to go for it, and if they don't get it, it's on you. And they did an excellent job there. That's the good part. The bad part is the offense starts right there on their own 4-yard line.
1: 2:19 left to go in the fourth.
0: On your Miles State Motor Supply scoreboard,
1: up 24-14, and we got to keep from getting a safety or turning the ball over down here.
0: Yeah, it's going to be run heavy, I'm guessing here. And it's probably either going to be right in the hands of Friend or in the hands of Venable. I don't think it's going to leave either one of those guys' hands. And it's going to be right up the middle, and he's going to go nowhere, does Venable. Might even have lost a yard. Timeout on the play here for the Blue Ponies. We'll take a 30-second timeout, come back here in 30 and give it a recap for you. 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
0: And we're back. And again, we're so thankful for all of our sponsors that help us do what we do. Just a fat little guy up here. Bad guy in a little boot. And living out our boyhood dreams of being radio announcers.

0: It's great to have Diamond Dave down there on the board, bringing us in and out of booth or in and out of these breaks here. And Mark, like I said, we've talked about this for years and years, and we finally get the opportunity to do it for the last 2 years, and I'm very thankful to have you by my side. Here we go, Venable up under center, second down and 10. He's going to hand it off to Friend. Friend's just going to turn around, put it in four low, and get themselves about 2 or 3 yards. Give them a little breathing room. Tickety-tock, 1:59 to go on the clock in your Mile City Motor Supply scoreboard. 3rd and 5, we'll call it. Cowboys nursing a 10-point lead. Do you really nurse a 10-point lead?
1: I don't know. The Cowboys have been pretty good here tonight. Way better than last week. They started off really great last week and then just kind of fizzled. But tonight they've put more minutes together.
0: Yeah, they started out great on that first drive, fizzled out a little bit in between, got a couple of things. And when they needed to do it, defense stepped up, offense stepped up. So kudos there. They're going to hand it off to Friend. Friend's going to put it again at 4 low, and he might get that first down. I believe he does as well. And at 1:21 to go in the game, Haber can't stop it. So it's going to be four victory formations right here, I'm guessing. And all the Cowboys have to do is just kneel on it, and it's going to be a ball game.
1: Custer County High School football has...
0: Is this spot going anywhere?
1: Has made themselves a homecoming winner.
0: Yeah, absolutely. That's what you want to do. You want to win all your games, of course, but the ones you want to win in particular, your homecoming, and you want to win senior night. You want to win them all, but homecoming and senior night are important, and so Haber's going to fall in defeat tonight, not because... But they didn't have a great effort there. They did a great job taking nothing away from the Haber Blue Ponies. They were excellent at stretches tonight. Just couldn't get it done when they needed to, and Cowboys did. And that was the difference between what we saw last week and this week, is that the Cowboys, they great first opening drive and then just kind of fizzle last week, like you said. This week they were able to hang together about 3 out of the 4 quarters and come away with a 24-14 victory, and the time is ticking. The coaches are lining up. The fans are getting ready to leave the field. 3 seconds, 2 seconds. That's the ball game, folks. Cowboys come away in victory, and there's the cannon. And so, great win tonight for the Cowboys. We'll take a 2-minute timeout, give you the post game show, and get on out of here. 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Back in two.
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0: The Cowboys, as is usual, they get together They have a conversation, and now some of the Cowboys are running down there maybe to say hi to their fans, their kids, their siblings, whatever, their parents. Great job by the Cowboys tonight all the way around. You know, if they play like this more often, they're going to have a lot better opportunities to win the games than when they play the way they played against Lewistown. And again, taking nothing away from that, that was their first game of the season where the pads were popping. And so Cowboys did a great job here. Ended up 24-14 over the Havre Blue Ponies. Long drive back now for the Blue Ponies. That's a 5.5-hour drive and not a pleasant one at that. Here's how we got to 24 for the Cowboys. 7:12 to go in the first quarter. Friend rattles off a 24-yard touchdown run, and the PAT was good. Nothing going on until the second quarter, about 4 minutes to go, and Walton gets a 3-yard touchdown run for the Havre Blue Ponies, knocked it up at 7 apiece. 26 seconds to go in the second quarter. Vin from Venable, 15-yard touchdown catch, PAT is good. Cowboys going to halftime up 14-7. 2:11 to go in the third quarter. Vin, another one. This one's a 56-yard touchdown catch and run. PAT was good. Brings them up to 21. Mark, that one was an exciting one.
1: Yep, for sure.
0: Just a perfect in-stride pitch and catch, and Vin was able to just kind of do the rest. 6:41 in the fourth, and Braden Askin, 23-yard field goal, and up and good for the Cowboys. Freshman leg there. I like that, what's going to happen in the future. Just a freshman, brings it up to 24-7, and then kind of gave up in garbage time there. Another touchdown at 5:22. Walton was able to rattle off a 46-yard run, PAT good. That's how we got to 24-14. Mark, what stood out for you differently tonight from the Cowboys than you saw last week?
1: A couple things. The defense did match some intensity of the offense tonight, but it wasn't right away. It took a while coming. We get the 3 turnovers, do nothing with them, and that's in that dead air time up here in the first quarter and second quarter where there's no scoring, but there's some defensive battle going on. And then the consistency. We talked about consistency at the end of the game last week, and we said if Miles City can become more consistent, do the things that they do well consistently, they'll be successful. And tonight, they proved that, even though they've still got minutes to improve, a lot better put together ball game for the Cowboys tonight than a week ago.
0: Absolutely, and just strung it together and still need some work. Mark, we're not going to have another home game until October 9th. We got a month, so they're going to be on the road now for 4 weeks in a row or 3 weeks in a row are the Cowboys. It's going to be a long stretch, a long road stretch, but if you can build on the momentum that you just had here tonight, you can play well. You still got to put those 4 quarters together. Mark, I appreciate you coming along with me. For Marcus Moore, I'm Jeremy Stradley here on 92.3 at Connor Stadium, Denton Field. We appreciate all those who listen to us on 92.3 KYUS. For Diamond Dave down in the booth getting us in and out of breaks, we couldn't do what we do up here without you, and so we certainly appreciate all the hard works, all the people who support the system, who advertise, we're appreciative of that. We won't see you again now for a month, so we'll be cheering the Cowboys on as we watch and listen to them on 92.3 KYUS. The games will be broadcast, but they will not be from you or I, Marky Mark. So we appreciate that. Are you listening to us when we get the opportunity to? Until next time, he's Mark Moore. I'm Jeremy Stradley. Thanks for listening to us on 92.3. We're out.
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6: Now for an extended look at your Weather Command forecast. Tonight, cloudy, 50% chance of rain showers, higher chances after midnight. Low in the mid-40s, northwest wind 15 to 25 miles per hour, becoming north 5 to 10 miles per hour after midnight. Tomorrow, mostly cloudy, 50% chance of rain, higher chances in the morning. High in the upper 50s, northwest wind 5 to 15 miles per hour. Tomorrow night, mostly cloudy, low in the upper 30s, north wind 5 to 15 miles per hour. Saturday, cloudy, high in the mid 50s, northwest wind 5 to 10 miles per hour. Saturday night, mostly cloudy with a 20% chance of rain showers, low in the upper 30s. Sunday, partly sunny with a chance of rain showers in the morning, near 100% chance of rain showers in the afternoon, high in the lower 50s.
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1: That's hype. I'm the bad guy. Thinking you believe
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1: Your Weather Command forecast. Tonight, cloudy, 50% chance of rain showers, higher chances after midnight. Low in the mid-40s, northwest wind 15 to 25 miles per hour, becoming north 5 to 10 miles per hour after midnight. Tomorrow, mostly cloudy, 50% chance of rain, higher chances in the morning. High in the upper 50s, northwest wind 5 to 15 miles per hour. Tomorrow night, mostly cloudy, low in the upper 30s.
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0: Harlem Public Library will be hosting the After School Squad, a STEAM program for children in elementary school covering science, technology, engineering, arts, and math. 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
5: 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Tonight cloudy, 50% chance of rain showers, higher chances after midnight. Low in the mid-40s, northwest wind 15 to 25 miles per hour, becoming north 5 to 10 miles per hour after midnight. Tomorrow mostly cloudy, 50% chance of rain, higher chances in the morning. High in the upper 50s, northwest wind 5 to 15 miles per hour. Tomorrow night mostly cloudy, low in the upper 30s, north wind 5 to 15 miles per hour. Saturday cloudy, high in the mid 50s, northwest wind 5 to 10 miles per hour. Saturday night mostly cloudy with a 20% chance of rain showers, low in the upper 30s. Sunday partly sunny with a chance of rain showers in the morning, near 100% chance of rain showers in the afternoon, high in the lower 50s.
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0: mid-40s, northwest wind 15 to 25 miles per hour, becoming north 5 to 10 miles per hour after midnight. Tomorrow mostly cloudy, 50% chance of rain, higher chances in the morning. High in the upper 50s, northwest wind 5 to 15 miles per hour. Tomorrow night mostly cloudy, low in the upper 30s.
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12: Now for an extended look at your Weather Command forecast. Tonight, cloudy, 50% chance of rain showers, higher chances after midnight. Low in the mid-40s, northwest wind 15 to 25 miles per hour, becoming north 5 to 10 miles per hour after midnight. Tomorrow, mostly cloudy, 50% chance of rain, higher chances in the morning.

0: West wind 5 to 15 miles per hour. Tomorrow night mostly cloudy, low in the upper 30s. North wind 5 to 15 miles per hour. Saturday cloudy, high in the mid 50s. Northwest wind 5 to 10 miles per hour. Saturday night mostly cloudy with a 20% chance of rain showers, low in the upper 30s. Sunday partly sunny with a chance of rain showers in the morning, near 100% chance of rain showers in the afternoon, high in the lower 50s.
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1: Montana State University Northern is welcoming the public to its newly refinished tennis and pickleball courts just in time for fall weather. The campus renovation transformed two older tennis courts into a multi-use facility. The site now features one tennis court with multi-sport lines alongside two dedicated pickleball courts, addressing growing regional demand for the popular paddle sport. The project was funded through a partnership between the Associated Students of MSU Northern using student activity fees and the Natalie Patrick Foundation. Local businesses and community members donated new lights and a windscreen to enhance the facility. Tammy Bowles, Director of Auxiliaries at MSUN, noted that the project is a prime example of the university and the community coming together to invest in shared spaces. The upgraded courts are free for use to students, faculty, staff, and the general public.
2: Governor Greg Gianforte Tuesday joined Mountain States Policy Center to announce the Flat Fair Montana campaign, a statewide initiative to promote a flat income tax rate of 4.7%. Flat Fair Montana is a project of MSPC focused on making Montana's individual income tax system simpler, more transparent, and more competitive. During a press conference held at the Montana State Capitol, the governor joined MSPC President and CEO Chris Cargill and Jack Baum of Americans for Tax Reform to announce the campaign and highlight the economic benefits of a flat income tax for Montana. During the announcement, Governor Gianforte addressed the proposal's impact to state revenue and pointed to recent reports that show the strength of Montana's economy, noting Montana's fiscal health has improved from ranking 22nd in the nation in 2021 to 8th, and that the state revenue from income taxes has doubled since he took office. In the coming weeks, MSPC plans to host a series of town hall meetings across the state to engage with Montanians and feature conversations with economists and tax policy experts. This has been a production of New Media Broadcasters.
0: You've finally worked up the courage to ask her the big question. You've been searching for the perfect way to tell her how you feel, and you want the moment to be a wonderful memory for the rest of your lives. Leave her speechless with a beautiful diamond engagement ring. 20 years from now, she may not remember exactly what you said, but she will remember the moment. A diamond says it all. J.M. 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
3: From ABC News, I'm Dave Packer in Lower Manhattan, where it is September 11th, 25 years after the terrorist attacks. There will be solemn remembrances at Ground Zero and the Pentagon later. Ahead of that, Senate Minority Leader Chuck Schumer of New York recounted his experience on that day.
4: I have worn this flag in my lapel every day since to remember. We must never, ever forget this tragedy.
3: Thursday was the final night of the GOP midterm convention in Dallas, where President Trump once again repeated his proposal to give every American adult $5,000 if Republicans win the midterms. After leaving the convention, he was asked about how the dividend checks, as he calls them, will impact the national deficit now at $2 trillion and where all that money's going to come from.
5: Out of growth, we have tremendous growth. We have growth like no country has ever seen before. We have trillions of dollars coming in, and that will end up being not a very big problem at all, and I think our people deserve it.
3: President Trump denying reports of multiple

0: Legoland Robotics time at the Haverhill County Library is Thursday afternoons, 3:30 to 5 p.m. This program is free and open to the public. For more information, please call 406-265-2123. Legoland Robotics time, Thursday afternoons at the Haverhill County Library.
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1: Now for an extended look at your Weather Command forecast. Tonight, cloudy, 50% chance of rain showers, higher chances after midnight. Low in the mid-40s, northwest wind 15 to 25 miles per hour, becoming north 5 to 10 miles per hour after midnight. Tomorrow, mostly cloudy, 50% chance of rain, higher chances in the morning. High in the upper 50s, northwest wind 5 to 15 miles per hour. Tomorrow night mostly cloudy, low in the upper 30s, north wind 5 to 15 miles per hour. Saturday cloudy, high in the mid 50s, northwest wind 5 to 10 miles per hour. Saturday night mostly cloudy with a 20% chance of rain showers, low in the upper 30s. Sunday partly sunny with a chance of rain showers in the morning, near 100% chance of rain showers in the afternoon, high in the lower 50s.
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0: show. 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
1: 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It's the best way to stay current on news, weather, and funeral announcements, Montana at Noon.
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0: Now for an extended look at your Weather Command forecast. Tonight, cloudy, 50% chance of rain showers, higher chances after midnight. Low in the mid-40s, northwest wind 15 to 25 miles per hour, becoming north 5 to 10 miles per hour after midnight. Tomorrow, mostly cloudy, 50% chance of rain, higher chances in the morning. High in the upper 50s, northwest wind 5 to 15 miles per hour. Tomorrow night, mostly cloudy, low in the upper 30s, north wind 5 to 15 miles per hour. Saturday, cloudy, high in the mid-50s, northwest wind 5 to 10 miles per hour. Saturday night, mostly cloudy with a 20% chance of rain showers, low in the upper 30s. Sunday, partly sunny with a chance of rain showers in the morning, near 100% chance of rain showers in the afternoon, high in the lower 50s.
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0: planet is shriveling like a raisin under the sun's heat. The report by scientists from the German Aerospace Center's Institute of Space Research comes as a joint European and Japanese mission is set to go into orbit around Mercury. That'll be in November. I'm Dave Packer, ABC News.
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2: Your Weather Command forecast. Tonight, cloudy, 50% chance of rain showers, higher chances after midnight. Low in the mid-40s, northwest wind 15 to 25 miles per hour, becoming north 5 to 10 miles per hour after midnight. Tomorrow, mostly cloudy, 50% chance of rain, higher chances in the morning. High in the upper 50s, northwest wind 5 to 15 miles per hour. Tomorrow night, mostly cloudy, low in the upper 30s.
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1: Were you able to tell us the size of the airplane?
2: I will tell you from the size of the gash that the wingtip had to be at least 150 to 200 feet wide. Oh, my God!
1: Oh,
2: the next building
1: there's
2: just
1: another
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1: one.
2: Up! Oh, my God! Oh, my God!
1: Another plane just flew in.
2: 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The explosion is incredible! Oh, my God!
1: Another plane as we were watching.
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0: Now for an extended look at your Weather Command forecast. Tonight, cloudy, 50% chance of rain showers, higher chances after midnight. Low in the mid-40s, northwest wind 15 to 25 miles per hour, becoming north 5 to 10 miles per hour after midnight. Tomorrow, mostly cloudy, 50% chance of rain, higher chances in the morning. High in the upper 50s, northwest wind 5 to 15 miles per hour. Tomorrow night mostly cloudy, low in the upper 30s, north wind 5 to 15 miles per hour. Saturday cloudy, high in the mid 50s, northwest wind 5 to 10 miles per hour. Saturday night mostly cloudy with a 20% chance of rain showers, low in the upper 30s. Sunday partly sunny with a chance of rain showers in the morning, near 100% chance of rain showers in the afternoon, high in the lower 50s.
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1: It's Linda Douglas on Capitol Hill. We've just been told that the Capitol is being evacuated and that all reporters will follow the direction of the Capitol Police.
2: The second building that was hit by the plane has just completely collapsed. The entire building has just collapsed, as if a demolition team set off, when you see the old demolitions of these old buildings, it folded down on itself and it is not there anymore.
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Now for an extended look at your Weather Command forecast. Tonight, cloudy, 50% chance of rain showers, higher chances after midnight. Low in the mid-40s, northwest wind 15 to 25 miles per hour, becoming north 5 to 10 miles per hour after midnight. Tomorrow, mostly cloudy, 50% chance of rain, higher chances in the morning. High in the upper 50s, northwest wind 5 to 15 miles per hour. Tomorrow night, mostly cloudy, low in the upper 30s, north wind 5 to 15 miles per hour. Saturday, cloudy, high in the mid 50s, northwest wind 5 to 10 miles per hour. Saturday night, mostly cloudy with a 20% chance of rain showers, low in the upper 30s. Sunday, partly sunny with a chance of rain showers in the morning, near 100% chance of rain showers in the afternoon, high in the lower 50s.

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1: It was about 9:35, and I was looking out our 12th floor windows at 1600 Wilson Boulevard in Roslyn, Virginia, and I watched this. It looked like a commuter plane, two engines come down from the south, real low, proceed right on and crash right into the Pentagon.
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Now for an extended look at your Weather Command forecast. Tonight cloudy, 50% chance of rain showers, higher chances after midnight. Low in the mid-40s, northwest wind 15 to 25 miles per hour, becoming north 5 to 10 miles per hour after midnight. Tomorrow mostly cloudy, 50% chance of rain, higher chances in the morning. High in the upper 50s, northwest wind 5 to 15 miles per hour. Tomorrow night mostly cloudy, low in the upper 30s, north wind 5 to 15 miles per hour. Saturday cloudy, high in the mid 50s, northwest wind 5 to 10 miles per hour. Saturday night mostly cloudy with a 20% chance of rain showers, low in the upper 30s. Sunday partly sunny with a chance of rain showers in the morning, near 100% chance of rain showers in the afternoon, high in the lower 50s.

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1: It was just a small explosion, and then rocks and debris and everything started pouring down. Firefighters, everyone yelling, run, run, people running down the street.
2: 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And the people who knocked these buildings down will hear all of us soon.
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Now for an extended look at your Weather Command forecast. Tonight, cloudy, 50% chance of rain showers, higher chances after midnight. Low in the mid-40s, northwest wind 15 to 25 miles per hour, becoming north 5 to 10 miles per hour after midnight. Tomorrow, mostly cloudy, 50% chance of rain, higher chances in the morning. High in the upper 50s, northwest wind 5 to 15 miles per hour. Tomorrow night, mostly cloudy, low in the upper 30s, north wind 5 to 15 miles per hour.

miles per hour. Saturday cloudy, high in the mid-50s, northwest wind 5 to 10 miles per hour. Saturday night, mostly cloudy with a 20% chance of rain showers, low in the upper 30s. Sunday, partly sunny with a chance of rain showers in the morning, near 100% chance of rain showers in the afternoon, high in the lower 50s. KOJM.

0: 5 to 15 miles per hour. Tomorrow night, mostly cloudy, low in the upper 30s.
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1: And then, of course, watching the towers come down, I just kind of knew that my life would never be the same. I knew he was gone.
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0: Now for an extended look at your Weather Command forecast. Tonight, cloudy, 50% chance of rain showers, higher chances after midnight. Low in the mid-40s, northwest wind 15 to 25 miles per hour, becoming north 5 to 10 miles per hour after midnight. Tomorrow, mostly cloudy, 50% chance of rain, higher chances in the morning. High in the upper 50s, northwest wind 5 to 15 miles per hour. Tomorrow night, mostly cloudy, low in the upper 30s, north wind 5 to 15 miles per hour. Saturday, cloudy, high in the mid-50s, northwest wind 5 to 10 miles per hour. Saturday night, mostly cloudy with a 20% chance of rain showers, low in the upper 30s. Sunday, partly sunny with a chance of rain showers in the morning, near 100% chance of rain showers in the afternoon, high in the lower 50s.
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1: Coming up this hour, the annual Sweet Park Brewfest is happening tomorrow in Chinook, and Montana's workforce and economy reached historic milestones last year.
2: Friends of the Chinook Pool and Park Foundation will hold their annual Sweet Park Brewfest on Saturday in Chinook. The event will feature regional craft beers, food, and live music. Silent auction items and this year's live auction items are iconic masterpieces of Sweet Memorial Park that would make a great addition to someone's farm, ranch, yard, or home play area, according to Pool and Park Foundation President Heather DePriest.
3: What we're auctioning off is our curly slide, and then we've got four spring animals that we're also auctioning off. There's a bird, a motorcycle, an airplane, and then a horse. Those items have been installed in the park since the late 70s, I believe. They're very neat, very old school, and just a really neat antique.
2: The Sweet Park Brewfest will start at 4 p.m. Ticket prices are $35 per person to include a commemorative mug and unlimited pours. All proceeds benefit the Chinook Pool and Park Foundation, going toward Phase 2 and 3 of the Pool and Park Restoration Project. Phase 1 of the restoration of the Chinook City Pool has been completed. Caleb Rock of Haver, Carter Rayburn of Chinook, and Xavier Young of Harlem are among 64 Montana students selected for Montana State University's 11th class of Hillman Scholars. The program recognizes incoming freshmen for their academic leadership and career potential, specifically targeting students from communities across the state. Hillman Scholars receive up to $6,000 in financial support during their first year, followed by $4,000 annually for each remaining year in college. In addition to financial aid, the scholars receive academic tutoring, peer mentoring, and attend a weekly core class together to aid in their transition to higher education. The cohort recently completed a 5-week summer success academy living on campus in Bozeman, earning early college credits in calculus and writing. The scholarship program honors Miles City native Maurice Hillman, an MSU alumnus who became a leading vaccinologist and developed several major childhood vaccines.
1: Montana's workforce and economy reached historic milestones in 2025, driven by a record-high labor force and rapid wage growth. According to the state's newly released Labor Day report, Montana's labor force climbed to more than 577,800 people last year. The statewide average annual wage hit a record $62,290. That wage growth ranks as the second fastest in the nation and marks the third consecutive year that pay increases outpaced inflation. Governor Greg Gianforte praised the numbers, stating that wages are at record highs while the unemployment rate remains near record lows, averaging 3.3%. Since 2020, the state has added more than 46,000 jobs, with healthcare leading recent industry growth by adding over 1,200 positions last year. The United States Food and Drug Administration has issued an emergency use authorization for Capstar tablets to prevent and treat New World screwworm infestations in dogs and cats. The agency also revised a previous authorization for generic nitinpyrum tablets to include prevention, expanding on its June approval for treatment only. FDA officials note this marks the first time preventative products have been authorized for the parasite. The authorization applies to pets at least 4 weeks old and weighing at least 2 pounds. This has been a production of New Media Broadcasters.
4: From ABC News, I'm Chuck Severson. Four former presidents and the current vice president expected to gather at Ground Zero in New York City in less than an hour to mark 25 years since the 9/11 attacks. ABC's Whit Johnson at what was Ground Zero.
5: On this 25th anniversary commemoration, moments of silence will be observed, corresponding with the timeline of the attacks, including for the first time a seventh moment of silence to honor those who have died from 9/11-related injuries or illnesses. Family members selected through a lottery will read the names of every single person who died from both the 2001 attacks and the 1993 World Trade Center bombing.
4: President Trump will attend a ceremony at the Pentagon this morning. There will also be a gathering in Shanksville, Pennsylvania, for those lost on United Flight 93. ABC's Stephanie Ramos is there.
6: The morning's observance will include wreath lanes near the visitor center, marking the times of each of the attacks in New York City, Arlington, and here in Shanksville. The 40 names of the passengers and crew will be read and bells will ring in remembrance. United Flight 93 left Newark, bound for San Francisco, with 40 people on board, 33 passengers and 7 crew members.
4: President Trump last night declaring the first Republican midterm convention a wild success, after his running mate, Vice President J.D. Vance, delivered the keynote address talking about voter concerns ahead of the November election. But as ABC's Jay O'Brien points out, what Vance did not touch on was also of note.
7: He didn't make a case for the war in Iran. He instead said to voters, you can disagree with us on that issue and other issues, but you should still vote for us because the alternative, in his view, in Vance's view, is worse.
4: The streak of rain-free days in the Dallas-Fort Worth area has hit 57 with little relief in the forecast. Dry conditions have complicated efforts of crews battling a massive wildfire. 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

0: And after several AI firms face increased public concern and congressional scrutiny. ABC's Karen Hua has the details.
1: Anthropic says it blocked several attempts to use its AI to develop biological weapons. In one case, it says a lab outside the U.S. used the model to research a dangerous strain of bird flu and how it could spread to humans. The company says the users tried to hide what they were doing, and the company quickly moved to ban them. Lawmakers on Capitol Hill are calling for safety guardrails.
0: Two sources with knowledge tell ABC News that several U.S. warplanes were damaged in Iran's attack on an air base in Jordan earlier this week. ABC's Martha Raddatz.
2: President Trump telling News Nation that there was no damage to aircraft in this most recent attack, saying, quote, none whatsoever, no damage, no nothing. In July, three American soldiers were killed in Jordan during an Iranian attack. Isabella Gonzalez, Tyler James Fien, and Angel Rampersad.
0: California filing a lawsuit against changes enacted to the Endangered Species Act by the Trump administration, arguing it threatens some of the state's wildlife. Chuck Sievertson, ABC News.
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4: Let's take a look at your Weather Command forecast. Today will be mostly cloudy with rain showers likely at 70% and highs in the lower 60s with northwest winds 5 to 15 miles per hour. Tonight will be mostly cloudy with fog and lows in the upper 30s and north winds up to 15 miles per hour. Saturday will be cloudy with a 50% chance of rain and highs in the upper 50s.
5: Good morning, this is Bill Cook with the Public Auction Yards here in Billings. Had a good week here at Pays. Had a good sale on Wednesday. Mostly we had cows and bulls. That market was still steady to good, and saw a good run of those cattle. Coming up next week, Monday, we got the Northern Livestock video sale. That sale will be held over at Billings Live. We've got a good run of cattle for that. About 17,000, about 12,000 feeders, 5,000 breads. Looks like a good sale shaping up for Monday. So if you'd like to bid or buy, get online or get signed up. That's at northernlivestockvideo.com. Coming up next Wednesday will be a good all-class sale along with the feeder special at Pays. We'll have a good run of cattle. If you'd like to consign to that, sure give us a holler. We do have a good market going here. The yearling market has been very good. The calf market has been stout as well. And looking forward to a good sale coming up here next Wednesday. You check out either market report at publicauctioneers.com or the Billings Livestock market report from yesterday on the calf market. But certainly we've got a good market here in Billings, and looking forward to a good sale coming up here next Wednesday for that feeder special. So that's kind of what's going on. You can get on the website, publicauctioneyards.com, find out all the information, see what's going on here at Pays. It looks like we'll have a good sale next week. We'll get on into the following week. We'll have a good sheep and goat sale, and also a good sale on the 23rd of September as well. And so we'll have good sales throughout September here as we get kind of into the swing of the fall run. So that's what's going on. Have a good weekend. And until next time, this is Bill Cook. Have a great day.
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1: Hi, everybody. I'm Russell Nemitz. And here on Patriot Day, we pause to remember 25 years since September 11th, 2001. Honoring the nearly 3,000 lives lost, the heroes who answered the call, and the families forever changed. 25 years later, we remember, we honor, we will never forget. Well, a proposal out from President Trump to temporarily allow more foreign beef imports without triggering higher tariffs is drawing criticism from agriculture organizations. And at the same time, South Dakota Senator Mike Rounds and Minnesota Senator Amy Klobuchar are promoting a different approach they say would strengthen our nation's cattle industry from the ground up. Recently, the pair introduced the bipartisan Rebuilding America's National Cowherd or Ranch Act. It would create a voluntary grassland restoration program and make up to 20 million additional acres available for grazing. Senator Round says increasing domestic production is a better long-term solution than relying on imported beef.
2: How can a cow-calf operator, or for that matter, a cattleman, look at this thing and say, should I keep my heifers this year and hope for a good price 2 years from now on the returns of a heifer? Or am I better off to sell that heifer right now and hope like heck the prices go up again, or that maybe the prices come down and I can buy back in again? When you got guys in D.C. that are always talking about importing more beef to bring the price down to the consumer, that doesn't do much to help that, you know, for stability for that cow-calf operator to know that it's the right thing to do to keep that calf and raise it for 2 years before they're going to get a return on investment on it.
1: Now, the Ranch Act has already earned wide support from a coalition of both agricultural and conservation organizations. Stay with us. We'll have more Ag News right after this. Western Video Market is headed to the heart of cattle country for their next auction, live from the historic Haythorn Ranch near Ogallala, Nebraska. Tuesday, September 15th, 8:30 Mountain Time. 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And this week, we're showcasing Glacier Country, which covers 8 counties and more than 22,000 square miles of mountain ranges, river valleys, lakes, and forests. 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For the Western Ag Network, I'm Russell Nemitz.
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1: Hi, everybody. I'm Russell Nemitz. Well, as we get things underway here on this Friday morning, you know, live cattle contracts were pressured throughout most of yesterday, and at some point even looked as though they might venture lower. But lo and behold, the market was able to sustain its higher position through the closing bell, thanks in part to traders' support. October live cattle futures up $1.97 at $217.82, and

0: December live cattle up $1.12 at $219.60. Still no cash cattle trade has developed really out of feedlot country, but bids of $3.40 to $3.48 were at least offered out of Nebraska. However, with packers able to gain more inventory a week ago, they aren't being as aggressive this week. In the meantime, feeder cattle futures ended their day higher as well, feeling well supported by not only the market's stronger buyer demand in the countryside, but also upon seeing live contracts close higher. September feeders up 287 at 332.57, and October feeders up $1.72 at 327.55. Well, yesterday was sale day for Cattle Country Video. It was their annual Frontier Fall Roundup out of Cheyenne, Wyoming, and just shy of 17,000 head. Those cattle for current delivery, like some 4 to 485-pound steers, sold 501 up to 547. Here's some 500 to 575-pounders, current delivery, 427 up to 474. Some 660-pound steers at 406, and some 900 to 1,000-pounders, 331 to 353. Now, those fall-delivered steer calves, October delivery, 4 to 5 weights, 505 up to 531, 5 to 6 weights, 422 up to 488, and 6 to 7 weights yesterday brought 376 up to 420. By the way, some stock cows sold between 3,700 and 44 and a half.
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0: Well, on Thursday at the Newell Sheepyards in western South Dakota, over 4,300 head this week. In the feeder lamb market, another 12 cents higher, 60 to 80 pound lambs, 357 up to 397. Wrapping things up with the commodities ahead of the next round of USDA crop reports due out later this morning. We do have some pre-report positioning going on right now. Right now, December KC winter wheat down nearly 8 cents at 8.11. December Chicago wheat's down 5.5 at 7.35, and December Minneapolis spring wheat down 2.25 at 7.60. December corn's off 6 at 5.27, soybeans off 15. For the Western Ag Network, I'm Russell Nemitz.
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1: Haverhill Golf was in Glendive on Thursday, and for the boys, Evan Aulish led the team with an 88. Jedediah Antonich shot a 90. Jasper Aulish shot a 95. Coyle Redding shot a 102. And Braxton Hughes shot a 103. For the girls, Raylan Smith shot a 114. Lily Ophis shot a 120. And Liv Cote shot a 121. Haverhill Golf is at the Sydney Invite today, Friday, September 11th. Thursday night, Haverhill football was at Miles City with kickoff at 6 p.m. and the Blue Ponies struggled on the road, falling with a final score of 24-14. The Blue Ponies are now 0-3 on the year, heading into their bye week. Haverhill volleyball has spent the first two weekends of the season at multi-day tournaments. Now they have just

0: one game on the schedule this week at Hardin on Saturday. Cassie Krueger, head coach of the Ponies, shared what the keys are for her team to claim a conference road win.
1: Just the same thing. We need to focus on, you know, just siding out, going on offensive runs, and when the ball comes back to the other team, just to making sure that we get it done in a couple of points and side out right away.
0: The match is set to start at 4 p.m. on Saturday. Montana State University Northern Lights football has started the year 0-2 against a pair of top 25 teams. The Lights hit the road again this week with a battle at Dickinson State University. New Lights offensive coordinator, Coach K, spoke with new media broadcasters on how he views this matchup for his offense.
2: You know, Dickinson State is a great football team. You know, they have a great coaching staff. You know, their coaches are going to get them well prepared. And, you know, both of us, you know, have a couple of games of tape now that, you know, I'm sure they're looking at us and, you know, we're doing our jobs as well and looking at them. And, you know, I feel good. I think it's going to be a good football game. You know, a competitive football game, a lot of respect again for them and their program and what they do.
0: Kickoff is set for 1 p.m. against the Blue Hawks, and you can listen on KPQX, your home of Lights football. For your sports rundown through Sunday, September 13th, MSU Northern Skylights Volleyball will host Valley City State on Friday at 7 p.m. and host Mayville State on Saturday at 2 p.m. Lights football will be on the road for the second time this season at Dickinson State University with kickoff at 1 p.m. on Saturday, September 12th. And MSU Northern Rodeo will start their season this Friday and Saturday at Northwestern College in Cody, Wyoming. Friday, Haverhigh Golf will be in Sydney. Blue Pony Volleyball on Saturday will be at Hardin, with that one starting at 4 p.m. And the cross-country team will host their invite on Friday as well. Chinook Sugar Beater Volleyball on Friday, September 12th, will host Shodo at 7 p.m. Chinook Cross Country will be at the Haver Invite, and Chinook Football will be at Centerville for the third straight week on the road with kickoff at 7 p.m. And the Sugar Beater football game will not be aired on KRYK.
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0: And now for a look at the Extended Weather Command forecast. Today will be mostly cloudy with rain showers likely at 70% and highs in the lower 60s with northwest winds 5 to 15 miles per hour. Tonight will be mostly cloudy with fog and lows in the upper 30s and north winds up to 15 miles per hour. Saturday will be cloudy with fog and chance of rain showers at 50%, with highs in the upper 50s and northeast winds up to 10 miles per hour. Saturday night will be mostly cloudy with a 20% chance of rain showers after midnight and lows in the upper 30s with east winds 5 to 15 miles per hour. Sunday will be partly sunny with a chance of rain showers at 70% and highs in the upper 50s with east winds 15 to 25 miles per hour. And Sunday night has a 20% chance of rain with lows in the upper 30s.
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4: At Thursday's Hill County Commission meeting, the commissioners selected former commissioners and former City of Havre Mayor Doug Carriker to fill the open District 2 vacancy. Last Friday, September 4th, the commission interviewed former Commissioner Mark Peterson and former Hill County Sanitarian and Planner Clay Vincent besides Carriker for the position. The District 2 seat became available when former Commissioner Sherry Williams resigned earlier this summer. Carriker served as a Hill County Commissioner for 10 years from 1997 until 2007, and then served as Mayor of Havre from 2022 until 2025. He will finish Williams' term through December 31st of 2028.
0: The Montana Department of Natural Resources and Conservation is looking for public feedback on a new logging proposal south of Havre. DNRC's Northeastern Land Office wants to harvest timber across roughly 100 acres of state-owned land located 26 miles south of the city. Known as the Big John Timber Permit, the project aims to thin out overstocked woods and salvage trees damaged during a 2017 wildfire and past beetle infestations. Officials say the project would yield about 500,000 board feet of timber. Plans include salvaging dead Douglas fir and lodgepole pine for firewood, which will clear space for healthier new growth. The project would also require fixing up local access roads and building less than a mile of new permanent and temporary paths. Because the project is in its initial scoping phase, DNRC is asking the public to submit comments to help shape the environmental assessment. Anyone wishing to weigh in or request more information may call the DNRC Northeastern Land Office at 406-538-7789.
4: A big timber man will spend more than a decade behind bars for drug trafficking in western Montana. A federal judge sentenced 53-year-old Jason Carl Smart to 12 years in prison, followed by 5 years of supervised release. Smart pleaded guilty in May to possession with intent to distribute methamphetamine. Prosecutors say a search of Smart's home last November uncovered 4 pounds of meth, despite Smart claiming he only had a couple of ounces. Smart later admitted to trafficking more than 25 pounds of the drugs across western Montana. New state financial data reveals exactly where your tax dollars went over the past year. Montana expanded a total of $2.1 billion from its general fund in fiscal year 2026. The state's general fund is the primary focus of budgeting efforts and is fueled mostly by individual and corporate income taxes. According to state figures, education was the single largest spending area, taking up nearly a third of the entire budget. That money was split between K-12 school support and the Montana University system. Health and Human Services came in a close second, locking down 28.5% of general fund spending. Major costs there included state contributions to Medicaid and operating state institutions like the psychiatric hospital. Meanwhile, the state prison system accounted for just over 10% of the budget. Outside of those core areas, the state also distributed millions in local government payments and property tax rebates authorized by the 2025 legislature. Keep up with all your news, local sports, community events, and more on our website, HighlineToday.com. This has been a production of New Media Broadcasters.
5: From ABC News, I'm Chuck Severson. A bell ringing to commemorate the first attack. Jetliner hitting the Twin Towers 25 years ago today in New York. This at the annual ceremony.
6: Oh, say, can you see?
5: In the crowd now, Vice President Vance and the living former presidents, Biden, Obama, George W. Bush, and Clinton, and the reading of the names of those 2,753 killed that day. There'll also be ceremonies in Shanksville, Pennsylvania, and in Washington at the Pentagon. President Trump will be on hand. So is ABC's Martha Raddatz.
6: One thing to remember about this place, and I watched it burning from the State Department, a huge cloud over the city of Washington. Of course, aircraft, fighter jets going down the Potomac River. But everybody here who had to continued to work. They worked overnight because they all knew they were going to war.
5: The streak of rain-free days in Dallas-Fort Worth has hit 57. Little relief in the forecast, making it tough battling a wildfire.
7: The lack of rain isn't the only issue. For several weeks,
8: we have not really seen a day below triple digits.
7: Adam Turner of the Texas A&M Forest Service, which has had tankers in the air.
8: Dropping the pink retardant from an airplane, almost exactly where you want it delivered.
7: The Forest Service is trying something new, replacing the water in fire trucks with the pink retardant dropped from the air. On the edge of the Ross wildfire, it appears to be working. Jim Ryan, ABC News in Dallas-Fort Worth.
5: The first ever Republican midterm convention in Dallas was a success, says President Trump. Headwinds ahead from ABC's Mary Bruce in Dallas.
9: Oil and gas prices continue to rise. Oil now hovering around $104 a barrel. Gas at $4.29 a gallon. That is up $1.35 since the war began. And diesel yesterday, for the first time ever, hit $6 a gallon.
5: Listening to ABC News.
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1: Freedom itself was attacked this morning by a faceless coward. And freedom will be defended. I want to reassure the American people that the full resources of the federal government are working to assist local authorities to save lives and to help the victims of these attacks.
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6: For your area school lunches on this Friday morning, Box Elder is having fish sticks with potato wedges, coleslaw, fruit, and milk. 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

0: morning. Kathy Delmo with weather conditions in the Home of Big Bite area. This morning we have cloudy skies and a light rain falling with just a little breeze out of the northwest, and the temperature is 48 degrees. Everyone make it a great weekend.
1: Good morning from Harlem. It's 50 degrees, no wind, and light rain. So, from all of us at the Easy Mart, have a good weekend.
2: And now for a look at the extended Weather Command forecast. Today will be mostly cloudy with rain showers likely at 70% and highs in the lower 60s with northwest winds 5 to 15 miles per hour. Tonight will be mostly cloudy with fog and lows in the upper 30s and north winds up to 15 miles per hour. Saturday will be cloudy with fog and chance of rain showers at 50% with highs in the upper 50s and northeast winds up to 10 miles per hour. Saturday night will be mostly cloudy with a 20% chance of rain showers after midnight and lows in the upper 30s with east winds 5 to 15 miles per hour. Sunday will be partly sunny with a chance of rain showers at 70% and highs in the upper 50s with east winds 15 to 25 miles per hour. And Sunday night has a 20% chance of rain with lows in the upper 30s.
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0: My son was a big hockey fan. We were following the U.S. team. Nobody thought they'd win against the Russians. I was working the toll booth that night, and I had the radio on.
1: The Americans are controlling the puck.
0: Cars coming through, one after another, and I'm listening.
1: They could do it. They could do it.
0: And I'm thinking, we might actually do this.
1: Do you believe in miracles?
0: I just started jumping up and down in the booth. People had it on in their car. They're cheering. I'm cheering. Driver drops his money. I waved him through anyway. Picked it up later. You know, it felt like the whole country was in that booth with me.
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Valentines are nice. Birthday and anniversary flowers are great too. But nothing says you matter to me like Just Because flowers from Milam Floral. You know what I mean. Those days when there's nothing important on the calendar, the doorbell rings or somebody shows up at your place of work, it's a delivery from Milam Floral. They hand you a perfectly wrapped bouquet and the card reads, Just Cause I Love You. 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
1: We baked you a birthday cake. 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

0: Alrighty, good morning. It's time for birthdays live on this Friday of September 11th. We'd like to take a second to wish a happy birthday to all of our local celebrities. Starting off with Nick Moen, Austin Hansen, Monica Lapley, Charity Palmer, and Randy Ellis. Those are all of our local celebrity birthdays for this Friday morning of September 11th. So we wish all five of you a fantastic day. For some worldwide celebrities, we'd like to wish a happy birthday to Mickey Hart. The drummer from the band Grateful Dead turns 83 years old today. It's also the birthday of the guitarist from the band Coldplay, Johnny Buckland, turns 49 years old. And it's also the birthday of the rapper Ludacris, who turns 49 years old. The actor's big movies were Fast and Furious, and the big song was Roll Out. As a reminder, for those of you who would like to get in on our birthday list, you can call our offices at 406-265-7841 or email communityservice@nmbi.com. Those of you that get in on our birthday list will be celebrated live right here on KOJM and over on KPQX and be entered in to win our birthday bouquet drawing from Milam Floral. Again, that number was 406-265-7841, and a new winner is drawn every Friday.
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3: 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Havre High Golf was in Glendive on Thursday, and for the boys, Evan Aulish led the team with an 88. Jedediah Antonich

0: 102, and Braxton Hughes shot a 103. For the girls, Raylan Smith shot a 114, Lily Ophis shot a 120, and Liv Coat shot a 121. Haverhill Golf is at the Sydney Invite today, Friday, September 11th. Thursday night, Haverhill football was at Miles City with kickoff at 6 p.m., and the Blue Ponies struggled on the road, falling with a final score of 24-14. The Blue Ponies are now 0-3 on the year, heading into their bye week. Haverhill volleyball has spent the first two weekends of the season at multi-day tournaments. Now they have just one game on the schedule this week at Hardin on Saturday. Cassie Kruger, head coach of the Ponies, shared what the keys are for her team to claim a conference road win.
1: Just the same thing. We need to focus on, you know, just siding out, going on offensive runs, and when the ball comes back to the other team, just to making sure that we get it done in a couple of points and side out right away.
0: The match is set to start at 4 p.m. on Saturday. Montana State University Northern Lights football has started the year 0-2 against a pair of top 25 teams. The Lights hit the road again this week with a battle at Dickinson State University. New Lights offensive coordinator, Coach K, spoke with new media broadcasters on how he views this matchup for his offense.
2: You know, Dickinson is a great football team. You know, they have a great coaching staff. You know, their coaches are going to get them well prepared. And, you know, both of us, you know, have a couple of games of tape now that, you know, I'm sure they're looking at us and, you know, we're doing our jobs as well and looking at them. And, you know, I feel good. I think it's going to be a good football game. You know, a competitive football game, a lot of respect again for them and their program and what they do.
0: Kickoff is set for 1 p.m. against the Blue Hawks, and you can listen on KPQX, your home of Lights football. For your sports rundown through Sunday, September 13th, MSU Northern Skylights Volleyball will host Valley City State on Friday at 7 p.m. and host Mayville State on Saturday at 2 p.m. Lights football will be on the road for the second time this season at Dickinson State University with kickoff at 1 p.m. on Saturday, September 12th. And MSU Northern Rodeo will start their season this Friday and Saturday at Northwestern College in Cody, Wyoming. Friday, Haverhill Golf will be in Sydney. Blue Pony Volleyball on Saturday will be at Hardin, with that one starting at 4 p.m. And the cross-country team will host their invite on Friday as well. Chinook Sugar Beater Volleyball on Friday, September 12th, will host Shodo at 7 p.m. Chinook Cross Country will be at the Haver Invite, and Chinook Football will be at Centerville for the third straight week on the road with kickoff at 7 p.m. And the Sugar Beater football game will not be aired on KRYK.
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5: I'm Gabrielle Lucero, and these are your sports headlines for Friday morning. The San Francisco 49ers can claim the first ever NFL win in Australia, beating the Rams 27-7 in front of a crowd of more than 100,000.
6: Purdy's under center. He takes. He wants Evans. He just puts it up. Give it to Mike. Mike's got it. He pulled it in for his first touchdown. 49ers, Mike Evans.
5: Brock Purdy threw for 205 yards, three touchdowns, and one interception, while the Niners defense held the Rams to a single score, ending a 42-game streak of scoring in double digits. Patriots wide receiver A.J. Brown

0: is expected to miss 4 weeks with a high ankle sprain. That's according to NFL Network's Ian Rapoport. Brown, who the Patriots brought in this offseason to be quarterback Drake May's main target, went down early in the third quarter of the Pats' eventual 13-10 loss to the defending Super Bowl champion Seattle Seahawks. Now, marginally better news for those Seahawks. Quarterback Sam Darnold is expected to miss just week two after sustaining a hip injury in the first series of that game. Drew Locke will start if Darnold remains out. The U.S. Open women's final is set. Aryna Sabalenka will get a chance at a three-peat and some immediate revenge. She'll meet Elena Rybakina, who just ended Sabalenka's 99-week stay at the top of the women's tennis world rankings. Sabalenka beat American Jessica Pegula in straight sets, while Rybakina rallied to defeat American Coco Gauff in three sets. The women's finals are Saturday. The men's semifinals are set for tonight. And the U.S. Department of Justice is reportedly investigating the L.A. Clippers for circumventing the NBA's salary cap to pay Kawhi Leonard. That's according to the New York Times.
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4: Let's take a look at your Weather Command forecast. Today will be mostly cloudy with rain showers likely at 70% and highs in the lower 60s with northwest winds 5 to 15 miles per hour. Tonight will be mostly cloudy with fog and lows in the upper 30s and north winds up to 15 miles per hour. Saturday will be cloudy with a 50% chance of rain and highs in the upper 50s.
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2: Friends of the Chinook Pool and Park Foundation will hold their annual Sweet Park Brewfest on Saturday in Chinook. The event will feature regional craft beers, food, and live music. Silent auction items and this year's live auction items are iconic masterpieces of Sweet Memorial Park that would make a great addition to someone's farm, ranch, yard, or home play area, according to Pool and Park Foundation President Heather DePriest.
4: What we're auctioning off is our curly slide, and then we've got four spring animals that we're also auctioning off. There's a bird, a motorcycle, an airplane, and then a horse. Those items have been installed in the park since the late 70s, I believe. They're very neat, very old school, and just a really neat antique.
2: The Sweet Park Brewfest will start at 4 p.m. Ticket prices are $35 per person to include a commemorative mug and unlimited pour. All proceeds benefit the Chinook Pool and Park Foundation, going toward Phase 2 and 3 of the Pool and Park Restoration Project. Phase 1 of the restoration of the Chinook City Pool has been completed. Caleb Rock of Haver, Carter Rayburn of Chinook, and Xavier Young of Harlem are among 64 Montana students selected for Montana State University's 11th class of Hillman Scholars. The program recognizes incoming freshmen for their academic leadership and career potential, specifically targeting students from communities across the state. Hillman Scholars receive up to $6,000 in financial support during their first year, followed by $4,000 annually for each remaining year in college. In addition to financial aid, the scholars receive academic tutoring, peer mentoring, and attend a weekly core class together to aid in their transition to higher education. The cohort recently completed a 5-week summer success academy living on campus in Bozeman, earning early college credits in calculus and writing. The scholarship program honors Miles City native Maurice Hillman, an MSU alumnus who became a leading vaccinologist and developed several major childhood vaccines.
1: Montana's workforce and economy reached historic milestones in 2025, driven by a record-high labor force and rapid wage growth. According to the state's newly released Labor Day report, Montana's labor force climbed to more than 577,800 people last year. The statewide average annual wage hit a record $62,290. That wage growth ranks as the second fastest in the nation and marks the third consecutive year that pay increases outpaced inflation. Governor Greg Gianforte praised the numbers, stating that wages are at record highs while the unemployment rate remains near record lows, averaging 3.3%. Since 2020, the state has added more than 46,000 jobs, with healthcare leading recent industry growth by adding over 1,200 positions last year. The United States Food and Drug Administration has issued an emergency use authorization for Capstar tablets to prevent and treat New World screwworm infestations in dogs and cats. The agency also revised a previous authorization for generic nitinpirum tablets to include prevention, expanding on its June approval for treatment only. FDA officials note this marks the first time preventative products have been authorized for the parasite. The authorization applies to pets at least 4 weeks old and weighing at least 2 pounds. This has been a production of New Media Broadcasters.
5: From ABC News, I'm Chuck Sievertson.
6: Dorothy J. Chicharro.
7: Luis Alfonso Chimbo.
5: Ceremonies have been underway on the 25th anniversary of the 9/11 attacks.
6: Nicholas Paul.
5: The reading of the names of over 2,700 people killed in the attack on New York's Twin Towers in the city's annual ceremony. Bells are rung, marking the times the jetliners crashed into the buildings. Vice President Vance is there, as are former Presidents Biden, Obama, George W. Bush, and Clinton. All the former First Ladies are there. At the Pentagon,
8: Petty Officer Third Class Melissa Rose Barnes, United States Navy.
5: The ceremony underway. President Trump and the First Lady Melania Trump, with the crowd Master hearing names Sergeant of those who perished in that attack. United Threats States remains, Army, says ABC News Chief Justice Correspondent Pierre Thomas.
9: Not only do you have the threat from ISIS and Al-Qaeda, which still have thousands of members worldwide, you're also seeing people being radicalized online and through social media. There's concern about technology, drones, and just yesterday, the Department of Homeland Security told us that they're concerned that terrorists are using AI to try to build better explosives and biological weapons.
5: The latest major inflation report is no surprise, says ABC's Jim Ryan.
10: From last August to this, the consumer price index rose 3.4%, mirroring the month before and matching analysts' expectations. Soaring gas prices continue to drive the surge. Strip out food and energy costs, and the CPI comes in at a tepid 2.5%. Fed policymakers will take today's report into account when they meet next week to consider the direction of interest rates.
5: British lawmakers in the House of Commons have voted down a bill to allow doctor-assisted dying for the terminally ill in England and Wales. Oil prices have eased somewhat today. You're listening to ABC News.
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5: Lindsay Clancy's attorney is asking a judge to throw out her triple murder case, saying prosecutors failed to show enough evidence to support a conviction. Her lawyer argued that Clancy suffered from postpartum psychosis when she killed her three children. ABC's Aaron Katursky.
16: Nearly a week after Lindsay Clancy's trial ended with this,
17: I'm going to declare a mistrial.
16: Her attorney is asking the judge to step in and do what the deadlocked jury could not. Find the Massachusetts mother not guilty of murdering her children by reason of insanity.
5: A jury in Ohio has convicted a former Traverse City attorney of attempted murder for the attempted shooting last year of his ex-wife inside a Toledo restaurant. ABC's Whit Johnson.
18: No! No!
19: A woman's terrifying cell phone video shown in court the moment her ex-husband

0: Current protests targeting other Africans. 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
2: Let's take a look at your Weather Command forecast. Today will be mostly cloudy with rain showers likely at 70% and highs in the lower 60s with northwest winds 5 to 15 miles per hour. Tonight will be mostly cloudy with fog and lows in the upper 30s and north winds up to 15 miles per hour. Saturday will be cloudy with a 50% chance of rain and highs in the upper 50s.
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1: It's Linda Douglas on Capitol Hill. We've just been told that the Capitol is being evacuated and that all reporters must follow the direction of the Capitol suite.
2: The second building that was hit by the plane has just completely collapsed. The entire building has just collapsed, as if a demolition team set off, when you see the old demolitions of these old buildings, it folded it down on itself and it is not there anymore.
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5: Throughout the region's roadways on this Friday morning, skies will be overcast with visibility at 10 miles with light consistent rain, and the winds will vary from 5 to 10 miles per hour from the northwest. Roadwork and road construction throughout the region in the following areas. Road construction on US 191 mile marker 84 to 88 south of the Missouri River, with construction on Fred Robinson Bridge and R. Mells Creek Bridge. Road construction on U.S. Highway 2, mile marker 381.3 to 383.8, with road repair and panel placement on 1st Street from 9th Ave West to 4th Ave West in Havre. And now for a look at the Extended Weather Command forecast. Today will be mostly cloudy with rain showers likely at 70% and highs in the lower 60s with northwest winds 5 to 15 miles per hour. Tonight will be mostly cloudy with fog and lows in the upper 30s and north winds up to 15 miles per hour. Saturday will be cloudy with fog and chance of rain showers at 50% with highs in the upper 50s and northeast winds up to 10 miles per hour. Saturday night will be mostly cloudy with a 20% chance of rain showers after midnight and lows in the upper 30s with east winds 5 to 15 miles per hour. Sunday will be partly sunny with a chance of rain showers at 70% and highs in the upper 50s with east winds 15 to 25 miles per hour. And Sunday night has a 20% chance of rain with lows in the upper 30s.
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1: Coming up this hour, the Hill County Commission meeting yesterday saw the open District 2 position filled, and a big timber man will spend more than a decade behind bars for drug trafficking.
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1: At Thursday's Hill County Commission meeting, the commissioners selected former commissioners and former City of Havre Mayor Doug Carricker to fill the open District 2 vacancy. Last Friday, September 4th, the commission interviewed former Commissioner Mark Peterson and former Hill County Sanitarian and Planner Clay Vincent besides Carricker for the position. The District 2 seat became available when former Commissioner Sherry Williams resigned earlier this summer. Carricker served as a Hill County Commissioner for 10 years from 1997 until 2007, and then served as Mayor of Havre from 2022 until 2025. He will finish Williams' term through December 31st of 2028.
2: The Montana Department of Natural Resources and Conservation is looking for public feedback on a new logging proposal south of Havre. DNRC's Northeastern Land Office wants to harvest timber across roughly 100 acres of state-owned land located 26 miles south of the city. Known as the Big John Timber Permit, the project aims to thin out overstocked woods and salvage trees damaged during a 2017 wildfire and past beetle infestations. Officials say the project would yield about 500,000 board feet of timber. Plans include salvaging dead Douglas fir and lodgepole pine for firewood, which will clear space for healthier new growth. The project would also require fixing up local access roads and building less than a mile of new permanent and temporary paths. Because the project is in its initial scoping phase, DNRC is asking the public to submit comments to help shape the environmental assessment. Anyone wishing to weigh in or request more information may call the DNRC Northeastern Land Office at 406-538-7789.
1: A big timber man will spend more than a decade behind bars for drug trafficking in western Montana. A federal judge sentenced 53-year-old Jason Carl Smart to 12 years in prison, followed by 5 years of supervised release. Smart pleaded guilty in May to possession with intent to distribute methamphetamine. Prosecutors say a search of Smart's home last November uncovered 4 pounds of meth, despite Smart claiming he only had a couple of ounces. Smart later admitted to trafficking more than 25 pounds of the drugs across western Montana. New state financial data reveals exactly where your tax dollars went over the past year. Montana expanded a total of $2.1 billion from its general fund in fiscal year 2026. The state's general fund is the primary focus of budgeting efforts and is fueled mostly by individual and corporate income taxes. According to state figures, education was the single largest spending area, taking up nearly a third of the entire budget. That money was split between K-12 school support and the Montana University system. Health and Human Services came in a close second, locking down 28.5% of general fund spending. Major costs there included state contributions to Medicaid and operating state institutions like the psychiatric hospital. Meanwhile, the state prison system accounted for just over 10% of the budget. Outside of those core areas, the state also distributed millions in local government payments and property tax rebates authorized by the 2025 legislature. Keep up with all your news, local sports, community events, and more on our website, HighlineToday.com. This has been a production of New Media Broadcasters.
4: From ABC News, I'm Chuck Sievertson. 25 years after 9/11, a solemn and tear-filled annual New York City ceremony continues. The bell rung marking the time that United Airlines Flight 93 crashed into a field in Shanksville, Pennsylvania. Vice President Vance with Presidents Biden, Obama, George W. Bush, and Clinton are there. The reading of names of the over 2,700 killed from the attack on the Twin Towers.
5: Gerard P. Duan.
6: Sulaimani Kasamali Danani.
4: At the Pentagon, where President Trump and First Lady Melania are attending.
7: Here at the Pentagon, service members and civilians alike entered the smoke and fire to bring their teammates home to safety.
4: Chairman of the Joint Chiefs of Staff, General Dan Crane.
7: My fellow Americans, and most importantly, the survivors and the families of the fallen that are here with us today. Thank you for being here to mourn, to honor, and to most importantly, remember those we lost here today 25 years ago.
4: No surprise to analysts in the past hours when the latest inflation report came out. The consumer price index didn't go down or up from last month, says ABC's Jim Ryan.
8: The driving force behind the 3.4% increase in consumer prices in the past 13 months is the cost of energy, specifically gasoline and diesel fuel. The Fed's favorite throttle for stubborn inflation is to hike interest rates to slow consumer spending and borrowing. A majority on Wall Street expect that to happen next week.
4: Oil prices have eased today, but the price for Brent crude, the international standard, is still over $100 a barrel. Wall Street's major indexes are rebounding, recovering much of last week's losses. 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
4: OpenAI, one of the companies driving the artificial intelligence revolution, is reported considering slowing down development. ABC's Karen Waugh in Washington.
12: Anthropic says it blocked several attempts to use its AI to develop biological weapons. In one case, it says a lab outside the U.S. used the model to research a dangerous strain of bird flu and how it could spread to humans. The company says the users tried to hide what they were doing, and the company quickly moved to ban them. Lawmakers on Capitol Hill are calling for safety guardrails.
4: The pilot who spotted a shivering teen in a capsized boat in Alaska is speaking out. ABC's Hannah Batah.
13: The teenager was stranded for 3 days after setting out Friday with his brother and cousin from Savuna, Alaska, 40 miles from Russia. Their 18-foot skiff flipped over Saturday, leaving him clinging to the hull. His brother and cousin did not survive. When they failed to return Sunday, local officials alerted the Coast Guard. Help finally came from Lieutenant Commander Jonathan Resch and his crew.
4: A new study finds that what you watch on social media can directly impact your mood and self-image. ABC's Yuri Benajud.
14: In the study out of Canada, researchers looked at more than 300 young women and had them watch a mix of TikTok videos. Videos that idealized thinness were found to lead women to focus on their appearance and lead to more negative emotions. But on the flip side, ones about body positivity appeared to actually boost mood.
4: The study focused on adults. Chuck Sievertson, ABC News.
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0: Saturday will be cloudy with a 50% chance of rain and highs in the upper 50s.
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1: It was about 9:35, and I was looking out our 12th floor windows at 1600 Wilson Boulevard in Roslyn, Virginia, and I watched this. It looked like a commuter plane, two engine, come down from the south, real low, proceed right on and crash right into the Pentagon.
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0: 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Head to the Harlem Public Library for Lego Club, Thursdays at 4 p.m. For all ages, children 5 and under must be accompanied by an adult, and join them on Friday at 10 a.m. for story time for children ages 1 to 5 and their parents or caregivers, the time for them to read, sing, talk, write, and play.
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2: And now for a look at the extended Weather Command forecast. Today will be mostly cloudy with rain showers likely at 70% and highs in the lower 60s with northwest winds 5 to 15 miles per hour. Tonight will be mostly cloudy with fog and lows in the upper 30s and north winds up to 15 miles per hour. Saturday will be cloudy with fog and chance of rain showers at 50% with highs in the upper 50s and northeast winds up to 10 miles per hour. Saturday night will be mostly cloudy with a 20% chance of rain showers after midnight and lows in the upper 30s with east winds 5 to 15 miles per hour. Sunday will be partly sunny with a chance of rain showers at 70% and highs in the upper 50s with east winds 15 to 25 miles per hour. And Sunday night has a 20% chance of rain with lows in the upper 30s.
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1: Welcome into another edition of Prep Sports Preview for the 2026-27 high school season. 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On this week's episode, we will recap last week's Chinook football game and what head coach Mike Jones wants his team to focus on for their next road game tomorrow afternoon, as well as hearing from Blue Pony volleyball head coach Cassie Kruger on what her team is focusing on with only one matchup at Hardin this weekend. The high school football season is now into week three, and the Chinook Sugar Beaters have started out hot with a 2-0 record after leaving Shoto with another win by a final score of 24-8 last week. Head coach Mike Jones shares what he wants to see out of his team tomorrow afternoon against the Centerville Miners.
2: I just want to see us play together and making sure kids that may be in different spots

0: taking those reps and mental reps and all those things to practice. And we're hoping that they build each other up rather than get after each other if, you know, anything ever goes wrong. So we're looking at just leadership and making sure we execute properly.
1: That game in Centerville will start at 4 o'clock tomorrow afternoon. After hosting and competing in the Battle on the Highline tournament last weekend, head coach of the Haverhigh volleyball team, Cassie Kruger, shares what her team can focus on more in practice now that they only have one game on the road at Hardin on Saturday.
2: We can go harder. We can get way more reps in without, you know, worrying about fatiguing our girls too much or being injury prone.
1: Their game Saturday will start at 2 p.m. in Hardin. For a quick look on what's on tap for today and tomorrow, the Haver golf team takes a trip to Sydney to compete today. Chinook's volleyball also has a match tomorrow at home against Shodo, and both high schools will compete in the Haver invite for cross country tomorrow morning. And to wrap things up with an update from yesterday's football game between the Blue Ponies and the Miles City Cowboys, the Blue Ponies unfortunately fell once again by a score of 24-14. That'll wrap up this week's edition of Prep Sports Preview. 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
1: 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Silent auction items and this year's live auction items are iconic masterpieces of Sweet Memorial Park that would make a great addition to someone's farm, ranch, yard, or home place.

0: 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Native Cree and Blackfeet people referred to the mountains, namesake of the trail, as the Mountains of the Bear. The park and nature trail offer a wide variety of native vegetation that supports antelope, wild turkeys, neotropical birds, bluebirds, deer, and elk. The nature trail is open year-round and an easy 3.5-mile hike with proper footwear. The northern end of the trail is predominantly grassland, while the southern half is a mixed forest of cottonwoods, pines, and serviceberry. Trail brochures and a park use pass available at several locations, including the local chamber office. Discover one of the Highline's many treasures with an enjoyable visit to the island in the prairie, the Bear Paw Nature Trail. 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
2: 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And the number to call to get in on Tradio, 406-265-7841. So we'll jump right into the phones to start this morning. 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
3: 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It's a gray duplex, and it will be in the back. And it will be from 10 to 6, Saturday and Sunday.

0: Okay, so that is a yard sale at 212 15th Avenue in the back, and it's going to be from 10 to 6 on Saturday and Sunday.
1: Yes.
0: Okay, thank you very much.
1: Thank you.
0: So, right here on Tradio, our first caller is a yard sale this weekend. Good morning, you're live on Tradio.
1: Yes, a garage sale today from 2 to 6. And tomorrow from 9 to 2. And the address is 3657 Highway 2 Northeast. The first left past the old Circle Inn.
0: Okay, so that is a garage sale going on today, 2 o'clock until 6 o'clock. And then tomorrow, 9 to 2. And the address was 3657 Highway 2 Northeast.
1: Right.
0: Okay. Thank you very much.
1: Thank you.
0: So, right here on Tradio again, that number 406-265-7841 to buy, sell, rent, trade, or give away live over the air. And that's every day, Monday through Friday at 10:45. And remember that you can find 2 weeks worth of Tradio listings on our website at HighlineToday.com. That's HighlineToday.com, as we've got ourselves another caller on the line. Hello, you're live on Tradio.
2: Hi, we're having a youth barn garage sale on Saturday, September 12th, which is tomorrow, at 905 9th Street West.
3: Which is Assembly Garden.
2: And we have a mattress. We have lots of Christmas decorations, other decorations, porcelain dolls, whatever you need, we've got it.
0: Okay. So that's a garage sale at 905 9th Street West tomorrow.
2: Right.
0: And the times?
2: 8 o'clock till 3 in the afternoon.
3: Tell him Assembly.
0: Okay. Thank you very much.
2: All right, thank you.
0: So, right here on Tradio again, that number 406-265-7841. Again, that's 406-265-7841 to buy, sell, rent, trade, or give away live right here on Tradio. We've got three callers in so far on this Friday morning, and all three are garage sales. And again, this is your number one place to buy, sell, rent, trade, or give away. Right here on Tradio, while we wait for our next caller, we'd like to wish a congratulations and happy birthday to Jen Metcalf, who is this week's Milam Floral Birthday Bouquet winner, picked this morning. So congratulations to Jen Metcalf. And a new winner is drawn for that again every Friday. And if you would like to get a loved one in on our birthday list, the phone number is 406-265-7841, or you can email communityservice@nmbi.com. Those of you that get on that birthday list will be celebrated right here on KOJM and KPQX, and then again be entered in to win that birthday bouquet. So once again, a congratulations to Jen Metcalf, this week's Milam Floral Birthday Bouquet winner. As we've got ourselves another caller on the line right here for Tradio. Hello, you're live on Tradio.
4: Good morning. I have for sale a antique clawfoot kitchen table for sale. 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It has 2.5 chairs with it. My number is 250-4133.
0: Okay. So that was a antique kitchen table for sale with 2 chairs?
4: Yeah.
0: Okay. And the phone number was 406-250-4133, correct?
4: Correct. Thank you.
0: All right. Thank you very much. So right here on Tradio, again, that's 265-7841 as we continue on. Good morning. You're live on Tradio.
5: Yeah, good morning. I have for sale a roll top desk. $1,000. pellet stove, a 3/4 horsepower submersible well pump, and I have a large assortment of books from 1 to 60. The author is Linda Lay Miller. Books, and they've only been read one time. They can call me at 402-440-2762.
0: Okay, so that was a roll-top desk, a pellet stove, a 3/4 horsepower submersible well pump, and a large assortment of books for sale. And the number was 402-440-2762, correct?
5: Yes.
0: All right, thank you very much.
5: Thank you.
0: So, right here on Tradio, again, the number 406-265-7841. And remember that you can find Tradio on our website at HighlineToday.com. Right here on Tradio, we're going to step aside and be back with more.
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8: Hello, I have for sale a beautiful bedroom set. It's a dark 4-poster wood bed frame with 2 dressers. One has a large mirror and a nightstand. I'm asking $450 for that.
0: Okay.
8: My phone number is 406-399-4505.
0: Okay, so that is a bedroom set with a wooden bed frame and 2 dressers and a nightstand that you're asking $450 for, correct?
8: Correct. One of those dressers has a large mirror.
0: Okay. And the number is 406-399-4505, correct?
8: That's correct. Thank you.
0: Okay. Thank you very much. Bye. So right here on Tradio, we'll continue. Hello, you're live on Tradio.
9: Yes, good morning. This morning I have to say I like John. Yes. Can you hear me now?
0: Good morning. You're live on Tradio.
9: Hello.
0: Go ahead.
9: I have a John Deere 4960 front wheel assist tractor with front wheel assist and a 14-foot Digerman blade. They can call us at Saskatchewan number 306-297-7628.
0: Okay, so you said you had a John Deere 4950 tractor for sale?
9: The 4950.
0: Yeah, 4950, and then a 14-foot Benjamin blade as well?
9: Yeah, it's a 4960.
0: 60, okay. And then the phone number was 306-397-7628.
9: 297.
0: Okay. Thank you very much.
9: 297, not 39.
0: 29, okay. Thank you very much. So, right here on...

0: 877-725-7841 to buy, sell, rent, trade, or give away live Monday through Friday at 1045. We're going to go ahead and take a look at everything we've got called in on this Friday morning before we get out of here. So we started off the day with three straight garage sale calls. The first was taking place, or will take place, at 212 15th Avenue in the back. And this will be 10 to 6 Saturday and Sunday. So the address for this garage sale is 212 15th Avenue. We also had a garage sale called in going on today, 2 to 6, and tomorrow, 9 to 2, at 3657 Highway 2 Northeast. So that's 3657 Highway 2 Northeast for a garage sale this afternoon and tomorrow, 9 to 2. We had another garage sale that will take place at 905 9th Street West, Saturday, 8 to 3. We had a caller call in with a kitchen table for sale, an antique kitchen table with two chairs, and the number was 406-250-4133. We had another caller in today with a roll-top desk, a pellet stove, a three-quarter horsepower submersible well pump, and a large assortment of books that have only been read once for sale. For all of those items, you can call 402-440-2762. Again, that was 402-440-2762 for all of those items. We had another caller in today with a bedroom set that has a wooden bed frame, two dressers, one of which has a mirror on top. This caller also had a nightstand included with that bedroom set, and the asking price for it is $450. You can call 406-399-4505 for more information. Again, that was 406-399-4505 for more information. And our last caller of the day right here on Tradio was a John Deere 4960 tractor for sale with a 14-foot Benjamin blade. And the number to call was 306-297-7628. Again, that was 306-297-7628 right here on KOJM and KPQX Tradio. So we're live Monday through Friday right here on Tradio at 1045. And remember that you can find it on our website at HighlineToday.com. That's H-I-Line Today for 2 weeks worth of Tradio listings. Thank you very much for tuning in on this Friday morning. We'll be back with more Tradio on Monday right here on KOJM and KPQX. Have a fantastic weekend.
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3: At Thursday's Hill County Commission meeting, the commissioners selected former commissioners and former City of Havre Mayor Doug Carricker to fill the open District 2 vacancy. Last Friday, September 4th, the commission interviewed former Commissioner Mark Peterson and former Hill County Sanitarian and Planner Clay Vincent besides Carricker for the position. The District 2 seat became available when former Commissioner Sherry Williams resigned earlier this summer. Carricker served as a Hill County Commissioner for 10 years from 1997 until 2007, and then served as Mayor of Havre from 2022 until 2025. He will finish Williams' term through December 31st of 2028. A big timber man will spend more than a decade behind bars for drug trafficking in western Montana. A federal judge sentenced 53-year-old Jason Carl Smart to 12 years in prison, followed by 5 years of supervised release. Smart pleaded guilty in May to possession with intent to distribute methamphetamine. Prosecutors say a search of Smart's home last November uncovered 4 pounds of meth despite

0: broadcasters remembers 9/11.
1: It was just a small explosion, and then rocks and debris and everything started pouring down. Firefighters, everyone yelling, run, run, people running down the street.
2: I can hear you. And the people who knocked these buildings down will hear all of us soon.
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2: 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The role focuses on delivering excellent customer service by identifying new customers' needs and recommending appropriate bank services. It also includes handling phone inquiries, assisting with account maintenance, and completing additional tasks assigned by the supervisor. 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Cemetery District Manager. Cemetery District Manager oversees daily operations, record keeping, and long-term upkeep of the grounds. The role combines administrative duties with hands-on field work, including operating heavy equipment for burials and grounds maintenance. The manager maintains accurate burial records, coordinates with the governing board, and provides compassionate support to the funeral directors and families. Job Service can assist with developing resumes, completing applications, strengthening your interview skills, or designing a job search plan. We are prepared to assist you in addressing your specific needs. 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The quote of the week is from H.G. Wells. If you fall down yesterday, stand up today.
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3: And now for a look at the extended Weather Command forecast. Today will be mostly cloudy with rain showers likely at 70% and highs in the lower 60s with northwest winds 5 to 15 miles per hour. Tonight will be mostly cloudy with fog and lows in the upper 30s and north winds up to 15 miles per hour. Saturday will be cloudy with fog and chance of rain showers at 50% with highs in the upper 50s and northeast winds up to 10 miles per hour. Saturday night will be mostly cloudy with a 20% chance of rain showers after midnight and lows in the upper 30s with east winds 5 to 15 miles per hour. Sunday will be partly sunny with a chance of rain showers at 70% and highs in the upper 50s with east winds 15 to 25 miles per hour. And Sunday night has a 20% chance of rain with lows in the upper 30s.
4: 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I'm Joshua Weiss. Today, Heather DePriest, president of the Chinook Friends of the Pool and Park Foundation, discusses the upcoming Sweet Park Brewfest this Saturday at 4 p.m. and the different activities that will be available during the event.
5: We are very excited to have that part completed. It's phase A of our project, and so we've got three phases that we're doing. The next phase is going to be the Sweet Park rehabilitation. That will be commencing the day after the Brewfest. So we're very excited to get started on that second part. And the third part will be the pool house. So, yeah, it's going to be great to see it all completed and done. The Brewfest starts at 4 o'clock. And ultimately, we've got a lot going on this year with the Brewfest. It's a lot different than normal. This year, we will be hosting a live auction, which will entail auctioning off our iconic curly slide and our spring animals. Those items are not able to remain in our park project and due to some regulations. So we're going to be auctioning those off with the blessing of the city of Chinook, and that starts at 6 o'clock. Beer starts flowing at 4. And we're going to have a silent auction, of course, like always. So you can come and bid on some really great donations. We've got some fun stuff that's coming in this year. We've also have food from the Chinook Lions Club and the Chinook Swim Team. They're going to be serving burgers, brats, Rocky Mountain hot dogs, and chips. We have our foundation is going to be serving acai bowls, root beer floats, and bottled water. We'll also have free rides home from the Blaine County DUI Task Force. And our kids giveaway this year from Gene Kochler is a trampoline. So that's kind of fun. So come on down and sign up for the trampoline. We've got live music from the Stone Broke String Band. They have been playing our music for us for the last 6 years, and we're grateful for them. We've got 30 different beers on tap. Most of them are local Montana beers. And, of course, we've got some standalone ones as well. We'll have a commemorative cup this year, celebrating 100 years of the park itself. And so it's kind of ironic that we're rehabilitating it 100 years after it was established here in Chinook. So those are some of the things that are happening. So it should be a great time for everyone. So tickets are $35 for unlimited beers.

0: Of course, that is, dependent on your intoxication level, of course, but tickets are $35, and then so ultimately you can purchase tickets right online at schnookfriends.org, and you can kind of skip through the lines. If you've got your ticket pre-purchased, we'll just scan you, and you'll be able to get your ID checked and head on through the line quicker if you purchase online.
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0: Thanks for joining us for today's Top Pop. 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
1: The Rock. 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

0: Haverhigh Golf was in Glendive on Thursday, and for the boys, Evan Aulish led the team with an 88. Jedediah Antonich shot a 90. Jasper Aulish shot a 95. Coyle Redding shot a 102. And Braxton Hughes shot a 103. For the girls, Raylan Smith shot a 114. Lily Ophis shot a 120. And Liv Coat shot a 121. Haverhigh Golf is at the Sydney Invite today, Friday, September 11th. Thursday night, Haverhigh football was at Miles City with kickoff at 6 p.m. and the Blue Ponies struggled on the road, falling with a final score of 24-14. The Blue Ponies are now 0-3 on the year, heading into their bye week. Haverhigh volleyball has spent the first two weekends of the season at multi-day tournaments. Now they have just one game on the schedule this week at Hardin on Saturday. Cassie Kruger, head coach of the Ponies, shared what the keys are for her team to claim a conference road win.
1: Just the same thing. We need to focus on, you know, just siding out, going on offensive runs, and when the ball comes back to the other team, just to making sure that we get it done in a couple of points and side out right away.
0: The match is set to start at 4 p.m. on Saturday. Montana State University Northern Lights football has started the year 0-2 against a pair of top 25 teams. The Lights hit the road again this week with a battle at Dickinson State University. New Lights offensive coordinator, Coach K,

0: home of Lights Football. For your sports rundown through Sunday, September 13th, MSU Northern Skylights Volleyball will host Valley City State on Friday at 7 p.m. and host Mayville State on Saturday at 2 p.m. Chinook Sugar Beater Volleyball on Friday, September 12th, will host Shodo at 7 p.m. And Chinook Football will be at Centerville for the third straight week on the road with kickoff at 7 p.m. And the Sugar Beater football game will not be aired on KRYK.
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0: Welcome into Montana at Noon on this Friday of September 11th. Remember that Montana at Noon is your one-stop listen for North Central Montana, local news, weather, funeral notices, and state news every day. For our joke of the day this afternoon, why don't elephants use computers? Because they're scared of the mouse. Now let's take a look at our local weather command forecast. Today will be mostly cloudy with rain showers likely at 70% and highs in the lower 60s with northwest winds 5 to 15 miles per hour. Tonight will be mostly cloudy with fog and lows in the upper 30s and north winds up to 15 miles per hour. Saturday will be cloudy with fog and chance of rain showers at 50% with highs in the upper 50s and northeast winds up to 10 miles per hour. Saturday night will be mostly cloudy with a 20% chance of rain showers after midnight and lows in the upper 30s with east winds 5 to 15 miles per hour. Sunday will be partly sunny with a chance of rain showers at 70% and highs in the upper 50s with east winds 15 to 20.

0: 55 miles per hour. Sunday night will be mostly cloudy with a chance of rain showers at near 100% with lows in the upper 30s. Monday will be partly sunny with a chance of showers at 50% and highs in the upper 50s. Monday night and Tuesday will be mostly cloudy with lows in the upper 30s and highs in the lower 90s. Tuesday night and Wednesday will be partly cloudy with a 20% chance of rain showers and lows in the lower 40s with highs in the 60s. Wednesday night and Thursday will be mostly cloudy with lows in the upper 30s and highs in the mid 60s. And that will do it for the first look at our local weather. Coming up on today's local news, the Chinook Brewfest will take place tomorrow, and District 2 has a new commissioner. These stories and more are all to come on today's Montana at Noon.
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4: Friends of the Chinook Pool and Park Foundation will hold their annual Sweet Park Brewfest on Saturday in Chinook. The event will feature regional craft beers, food, and live music. Silent auction items and this year's live auction items are iconic masterpieces of Sweet Memorial Park that would make a great addition to someone's farm, ranch, yard, or home play area, according to Pool and Park Foundation President Heather DePriest.
5: What we're auctioning off is our curly slide, and then we've got four spring animals that we're also auctioning off. There's a bird, a motorcycle, an airplane, and then a horse. Those items have been installed in the park since the late 70s, I believe. They're very neat, very old school, and just a really neat antique.
4: The Sweet Park Brew Fest will start at 4 p.m. Ticket prices are $35 per person to include a commemorative mug and unlimited pours. All proceeds benefit the Chinook Pool and Park Foundation, going toward Phase 2 and 3 of the Pool and Park Restoration Project. Phase 1 of the restoration of the Chinook City Pool has been completed.
6: At Thursday's Hill County Commission meeting, the commissioners selected former commissioners and former City of Haver Mayor Doug Carricker to fill the open District 2 vacancy. Last Friday, September 4th, the commission interviewed former Commissioner Mark Peterson and former Hill County Sanitarian and Planner Clay Vincent besides Carricker for the position. The District 2 seat became available when former Commissioner Sherry Williams resigned earlier this summer. Carricker served as a Hill County Commissioner for 10 years from 1997 until 2007, and then served as Mayor of Haver from 2022 until 2025. He will finish Williams' term through December 31st of 2028.
4: Caleb Rock of Haver, Carter Rayburn of Chinook, and Xavier Young of Harlem are among 64 Montana students selected for Montana State University's 11th class of Hillman Scholars. The program recognizes incoming freshmen for their academic leadership and career potential, specifically targeting students from communities across the state. Hillman scholars receive up to $6,000 in financial support during their first year, followed by $4,000 annually for each remaining year in college. In addition to financial aid, the scholars receive academic tutoring, peer mentoring, and attend a weekly core class together to aid in their transition to higher education. The cohort recently completed a 5-week Summer Success Academy, living on campus in Bozeman, earning early college credits in calculus and writing. The scholarship program honors Miles City native Maurice Hillman, an MSU alumnus who became a leading vaccinologist and developed several major childhood vaccines. Reporting for New Media Broadcasters, I'm Kelly Korsbeck.
6: A Big Timber man will spend more than a decade behind bars for drug trafficking in western Montana. A federal judge sentenced 53-year-old Jason Carl Smart to 12 years in prison, followed by 5 years of supervised release. Smart pleaded guilty in May to possession with intent to distribute methamphetamine. Prosecutors say a search of Smart's home last November uncovered 4 pounds of meth, despite Smart claiming he only had a couple of ounces. Smart later admitted to trafficking more than 25 pounds of the drugs across western Montana. New state financial data reveals exactly where your tax dollars went over the past year. Montana expanded a total of $2.1 billion from its general fund in fiscal year 2026. The state's general fund is the primary focus of budgeting efforts and is fueled mostly by individual and corporate income taxes. According to state figures, education was the single largest spending area, taking up nearly a third of the entire budget. That money was split between K-12 school support and the Montana University system. Health and Human Services came in a close second, locking down 28.5% of general fund spending. Major costs there included state contributions to Medicaid and operating state institutions like the psychiatric hospital. Meanwhile, the state prison system accounted for just over 10% of the budget. Outside of those core areas, the state also distributed millions in local government payments and property tax rebates authorized by the 2025 legislature. Montana's workforce and economy reached historic milestones in 2025, driven by a record-high labor force and rapid wage growth. According to the state's newly released Labor Day report, Montana's labor force climbed to more than 577,800 people last year. The statewide average annual wage hit a record $62,290. That wage growth ranks as the second fastest in the nation and marks the third consecutive year that pay increases outpaced inflation. Governor Greg Gianforte praised the numbers, stating that wages are at record highs while the unemployment rate remains near record lows, averaging 3.3%. Since 2020, the state has added more than 46,000 jobs, with healthcare leading recent industry growth by adding over 1,200 positions last year. The United States Food and Drug Administration has issued an emergency use authorization for Capstar tablets to prevent and treat New World screwworm infestations in dogs and cats. The agency also revised a previous authorization for generic nitinpirum tablets to include prevention, expanding on its June approval for treatment only. FDA officials note this marks the first time preventative products have been authorized for the parasite. While the general risk to U.S. pets remains low due to a limited geographic presence, animal health officials urge close monitoring for animals living in or traveling to identified risk zones. Owners should watch for visible larvae or foul odors in wounds. The authorization applies to pets at least 4 weeks old and weighing at least 2 pounds.
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0: And that closes out today's local and state news. Stay tuned for more Montana at Noon after this.
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1: Welcome back to Montana at Noon. We have no funeral notices today, so here's one more look at our local Weather Command forecast. Today will be breezy and mostly sunny with highs in the upper 70s and west winds 15 to 25 miles per hour. Today will be mostly cloudy with rain showers likely at 70% and highs in the lower 60s with northwest winds 5 to 15 miles per hour. Tonight will be mostly cloudy with fog and lows in the upper 30s and north winds up to 15 miles per hour. Saturday will be cloudy with fog and chance of rain showers at 50% with highs in the upper 50s and northeast winds up to 10 miles per hour. Saturday night will be mostly cloudy with a 20% chance of rain showers after midnight and lows in the upper 30s with east winds 5 to 15 miles per hour. Sunday will be partly sunny with a chance of rain showers at 70% and highs in the upper 50s with east winds 15 to 25 miles per hour. Sunday night will be mostly cloudy with a chance of rain showers at near 100% with lows in the upper 30s. Monday will be partly sunny with a chance of showers at 50% and highs in the upper 50s. Monday night and Tuesday will be mostly cloudy with lows in the upper 30s and highs in the lower 90s. Tuesday night and Wednesday will be partly cloudy with a 20% chance of rain showers and lows in the lower 40s with highs in the 60s. Wednesday night and Thursday will be mostly cloudy with lows in the upper 30s and highs in the mid-60s. And that wraps up today's local weather and this Friday edition of Montana at Noon. 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
2: On America's 250th birthday, we wonder, what if radio had been there from the start?
3: We're coming to you live from Chicago, where a fire has broken out on the west side. There's a rumor it started, can you believe this, in a barn. And now, the winds are picking up. Wait, we're getting reports it's jumped the street. Entire blocks are catching. People are leaving their homes. They're being told, everyone head for the lake. This is spreading faster than anyone expected. They're telling us to head for the lake now. Flames are leaping from rooftop to rooftop. The sky is glowing. There's embers falling like rain. We'll keep you informed.
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4: And now for a look at the extended Weather Command forecast. Today will be mostly cloudy with rain showers likely at 70% and highs in the lower 60s with northwest winds 5 to 15 miles per hour. Tonight will be mostly cloudy with fog and lows in the upper 30s and north winds up to 15 miles per hour. Saturday will be cloudy with fog and chance of rain showers at 50% with highs in the upper 50s and northeast winds up to 10 miles per hour. Saturday night will be mostly cloudy with a 20% chance of rain showers after midnight and lows in the upper 30s with east winds 5 to 15 miles per hour. Sunday will be partly sunny with a chance of rain showers at 70% and highs in the upper 50s with east winds 15 to 25 miles per hour. And Sunday night has a 20% chance of rain with lows in the upper 30s.
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1: Hi, everybody. I'm Russell Nimitz. Well, Grazing Expo 2026 is officially underway here in Billings, Montana, drawing in those involved in the livestock industry from across the West and beyond. Hosted by the Montana Grazing Lands Coalition, Chairman Rick Coughlin talked with me this morning about this year's event.
2: Grazing Expo is intended to bring a ton of speakers from all across the country here talking about all things agriculture. A lot of it has to do with application on the ground, but there's just as much on the business side, on how to maintain employees, on how to keep Montana's ag legacy strong and healthy into the future.
1: He says the topics being covered these next couple of days truly are designed to help producers be better operators and keep their operations running now and into the future.
2: Yes, one of our main goals is to do education. And it's certainly easier to talk about hard things when life is good. And life is good. And we certainly appreciate our blessings. But we know that things will change. They always do. And so part of what the expo is about is helping people be prepared for what tomorrow brings.
1: And he says tonight, three individuals who have dedicated their entire ranching careers to bettering our grazing lands will be recognized.
2: Yes, sir. They are the giants whose shoulders we are standing on today. And they're John Hollenbeck from Gold Creek, Lon Rukoff from Terry, and Ron Stoneberg from Glasgow. And we wouldn't be here without them. They carried the GLC since its inception in 91. And tonight, hopefully, we can do a good job of honoring their time.
1: Now, Grazing Expo 2026 runs through this Sunday here in Billings, Montana. By the way, to connect with your own state's coalition, you can visit grazinglands.org. Stay with us. We'll have more ag news right after this.
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1: 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Selling 80 AQHA registered halter broke weanlings and yearlings bred for speed, versatility, and performance. Get all the details at weberhorses.com. And remember, you can bid online via DV Auction. Well, the American Lamb Board says that its investment of lamb checkoff dollars is helping put American lamb in front of shoppers at the point of purchase while supporting retailers committed to American lamb. Retail campaigns with Walmart, Kroger, and HEB this year

0: demonstrate, they say, how targeted checkoff investments combined with industry and retail resources can translate into measurable sale results. ALB says that each campaign was also tailored to the retailer's marketing capabilities and American Land program objectives, allowing checkoff dollars to reach consumers through both digital shopping platforms and in-store experiences. For the Western Ag Network, I'm Russell Nimitz.
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0: Hi, everybody. I'm Russell Nimitz. Well, here on this Friday afternoon, despite the expectation for at least steady cash cattle trade out of feedlot country and fingers crossed that we don't dip into some lower prices, hay, live, and feeder cattle futures are maintaining that upward trend as cattle supplies remain tight and the market recovers from the recent negativity. Right now, live cattle futures for October up $1.55 to $19.37. December live cattle up $2.40 at an even $2.22, and February live contracts up $2.47 at $2.2362. Feeder cattle futures right now, September's up $3.22 at $3.3580. October up $2.75 at $3.3030. And November feeder cattle up an even $3 at $3.2577. Well, yesterday our friends at Cattle Country Video hosted their Frontier Fall Roundup sale out of Cheyenne, Wyoming, just shy of 17,000 head. Now those calves, current delivery, 4 to 5 weight steers, 501 up to 540, 5 to 6 weights, 427 up to 474, and those heavier yearlings, 900 to 1,000 pounders, 331 up to 353. October delivered calves, 4 to 5 weight steers, sold 505 up to 531 yesterday, 5 to 6 weights, 422 up to 488, and 6 to 7 weights, 376 up to 420.
3: Western Video Market is headed to the heart of cattle country for their next auction, live from the historic Haythorn Ranch near Ogallala, Nebraska. 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
0: Well, on Thursday at the Newell Sheepyards in western South Dakota, almost 4,400 head, and that lamb market, another 12 cents better. 60 to 80 pound lambs, 357 up to 397, 80 to 100 pounders, 289 up to 344. Wrapping things up with the commodities, boy, there's a lot of red today in wheat and soybeans. The corn market is faring a little bit better. Just not a whole lot of bullishness coming out of those latest round of U.S. USDA crop reports, which came out this morning. For wheat more specifically, also a little pressure on some of those geopolitical headlines, including some peace talks in that Black Sea region. We'll have to watch that one carefully. But in the meantime, as we head into the weekend, December KC winter wheat down 20 and a half at 798 and a quarter. December Chicago wheat down 16 and a half at 724, and December Minneapolis spring wheat down 9 3/4 at 752 and 3/4. As I said, the corn market a little bit better. December up 6 at 539, March up nearly 6 at 555, and those November soybean contracts off nearly 23 at 1309 and some change. For the Western Ag Network, I'm Russell Nimitz.
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woke last night to the sound of thunder. How far off, I sat and wondered. Started humming a song from 1962. Ain't it funny how the night moves, when you just don't seem to have as much to lose. 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
1: And now for a look at the Extended Weather Command forecast. Today will be mostly cloudy with rain showers likely at 70% and highs in the lower 60s with northwest winds 5 to 15 miles per hour. Tonight will be mostly cloudy with fog and lows in the upper 30s and north winds up to 15 miles per hour. Saturday will be cloudy with fog and chance of rain showers at 50% with highs in the upper 50s and northeast winds up to 10 miles per hour. Saturday night will be mostly cloudy with a 20% chance of rain showers after midnight and lows in the upper 30s with east winds 5 to 15 miles per hour. Sunday will be partly sunny with a chance of rain showers at 70% and highs in the upper 50s with east winds 15 to 25 miles per hour. And Sunday night has a 20% chance of rain with lows in the upper 30s.
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1: Friends of the Chinook Pool and Park Foundation will hold their annual Sweet Park Brewfest on Saturday in Chinook. The event will feature regional craft beers, food, and live music. Silent auction items and this year's live auction items are iconic masterpieces of Sweet Memorial Park that would make a great addition to someone's farm, ranch, yard, or home play area, according to Pool and Park Foundation President Heather DePriest.
2: What we're auctioning off is our curly slide, and then we've got four spring animals that we're also auctioning off. There's a bird, a motorcycle, an airplane, and then a horse. Those items have been installed in the park since the late 70s, I believe. They're very neat, very old school, and just a really neat antique.
1: The Sweet Park Brewfest will start at 4 p.m. Ticket prices are $35 per person to include a commemorative mug and unlimited pours. All proceeds benefit the Chinook Pool and Park Foundation, going toward Phase 2 and 3 of the Pool and Park Restoration Project. Phase 1 of the restoration of the Chinook City Pool has been completed.
3: Montana's workforce and economy reached historic milestones in 2025, driven by a record-high labor force and rapid wage growth. According to the state's newly released Labor Day report, Montana's labor force climbed to more than 577,800 people last year. The statewide average annual wage hit a record $62,290. That wage growth ranks as the second fastest in the nation and marks the third consecutive year that pay increases outpaced inflation. Governor Greg Gianforte praised the numbers, stating that wages are at record highs while the unemployment rate remains near record lows, averaging 3.3%. Since 2020, the state has added more than 46,000 jobs, with healthcare leading recent industry growth by adding over 1,200 positions last year. This has been a production of New Media Broadcasters.
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1: 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And freedom will be defended. I want to reassure the American people that the full resources of the federal government are working to assist local authorities to save lives and to help the victims of these attacks.
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1: And now for a look at the extended Weather Command forecast. Today will be mostly cloudy with rain showers likely at 70% and highs in the lower 60s with northwest winds 5 to 15 miles per hour. Tonight will be mostly cloudy with fog and lows in the upper 30s and north winds up to 15 miles per hour. Saturday will be cloudy with fog and chance of rain showers at 50% with highs in the upper 50s and northeast winds up to 10 miles per hour. Saturday night will be mostly cloudy with a 20% chance of rain showers after midnight and lows in the upper 30s with east winds 5 to 15 miles per hour. Sunday will be partly sunny with a chance of rain showers at 70% and highs in the upper 50s with east winds 15 to 25 miles per hour. And Sunday night has a 20% chance of rain with lows in the upper 30s.
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4: Friends of the Chinook Pool and Park Foundation will hold their annual Sweet Park Brewfest on Saturday in Chinook. The event will feature regional craft beers, food, and live music. Silent auction items and this year's live auction items are iconic masterpieces of Sweet Memorial Park that would make a great addition to someone's farm, ranch, yard, or home play area, according to Pool and Park Foundation President Heather DePriest.
5: What we're auctioning off is our curly slide, and then we've got four spring animals that we're also auctioning off. There's a bird, a motorcycle, an airplane, and then a horse. Those items have been installed in the park since the late 70s, I believe. They're very neat, very old school, and just a really neat antique.
4: The Sweet Park Brewfest will start at 4 p.m. Ticket prices are $35 per person to include a commemorative mug and unlimited pours. All proceeds benefit the Chinook Pool and Park Foundation, going toward Phase 2 and 3 of the Pool and Park Restoration Project. Phase 1 of the restoration of the Chinook City Pool has been completed. Caleb Rock of Havre, Carter Rayburn of Chinook, and Xavier Young of Harlem are among 64 Montana students selected for Montana State University's 11th class of Hillman Scholars. The program recognizes incoming freshmen for their academic leadership and career potential, specifically targeting students from communities across the state. Hillman Scholars receive up to $6,000 in financial support during their first year, followed by $4,000 annually for each remaining year in college. In addition to financial aid, the scholars receive academic tutoring, peer mentoring, and attend a weekly core class together to aid in their transition to higher education. The cohort recently completed a 5-week summer success academy living on campus in Bozeman, earning early college credits in calculus and writing. The scholarship program honors Miles City native Maurice Hillman, an MSU alumnus who became a leading vaccinologist and developed several major childhood vaccines.
1: Montana's workforce and economy reached historic milestones in 2025, driven by a record-high labor force and rapid wage growth. According to the state's newly released Labor Day report, Montana's labor force climbed to more than 577,800 people last year. The statewide average annual wage hit a record $62,290. That wage growth ranks as the second fastest in the nation and marks the third consecutive year that pay increases outpaced inflation. Governor Greg Gianforte praised the numbers, stating that wages are at record highs while the unemployment rate remains near record lows, averaging 3.3%. Since 2020, the state has added more than

As summer gives way to fall, we're reminded that change is a natural part of life. Some things are exciting, while others can be difficult to navigate. Northern Montana Healthcare's behavioral health team provides support.

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1: All aboard! The Frank DeRosa Railroad Museum offers a history that chronicles the railroad from Havre's beginning as a railroad siding to settlers from Fort Assiniboine and Empire builder James Hill and his Great Northern Railroad's efforts to recruit homesteaders from Europe, the Orient, and Eastern United States. In addition to a brief history of the railroad in this area, the museum also offers a relay office recreation, hands-on reference library, original hand push carts, a working block signal, an elaborate model railroad with daily runs, and a gift shop. 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
4: Welcome into another edition of Prep Sports Preview for the 2026-27 high school season. 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On this week's episode, we will recap last week's Chinook football game and what head coach Mike Jones wants his team to focus on for their next road game tomorrow afternoon, as well as hearing from Blue Pony volleyball head coach Cassie Kruger on what her team is focusing on with only one matchup at Hardin this weekend. The high school football season is now into week three, and the Chinook Sugar Beaters have started out hot with a 2-0 record after leaving Shoto with another win by a final score of 24-8 last week. Head coach Mike Jones shares what he wants to see out of his team tomorrow afternoon against the Centerville Miners.
5: I just want to see us play together and making sure kids that may be in different spots due to injuries or, you know, whatever, or just having to step up, that our leaders put them in positions to succeed, and those kids have been taking those reps and mental reps and all those things to practice, and we're hoping that they build each other up rather than get after each other if, you know, anything ever goes wrong. So we're looking at just leadership and making sure we execute properly.
4: That game in Centerville will start at 4 o'clock tomorrow afternoon. After hosting and competing in the Battle on the High Line tournament last weekend, head coach of the Havre High volleyball team, Cassie Kruger, shares what her team can focus on more in practice now that they only have one game on the road at Hardin on Saturday.
6: We can go harder. We can get way more reps in without, you know, worrying about fatiguing our girls too much or being injury prone.
4: Their game Saturday will start at 2 p.m. in Hardin. For a quick look on what's on tap for today and tomorrow, the Havre golf team takes a trip to Sydney to compete today. Chinook's volleyball also has a match tomorrow at home against Shoto, and both high schools will compete in the Havre invite for cross country tomorrow morning. And to wrap things up with an update from yesterday's football game between the Blue Ponies and the Miles City Cowboys, the Blue Ponies unfortunately fell once again by a score of 24-14. That'll wrap up this week's edition of Prep Sports Preview. 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
7: Here is an extended look at your Weather Command forecast. Tonight, mostly cloudy, lows in the upper 30s, north winds up to 15 miles per hour. Tomorrow, mostly cloudy, a 20% chance of rain in the afternoon, highs in the upper 50s, northeast winds up to 10 miles per hour. Tomorrow night, mostly cloudy in the evening, then becoming partly cloudy, lows in the upper 30s and northeast winds 5 to 10 miles per hour. Sunday, breezy, mostly sunny, a 20% chance of rain in the afternoon, highs in the lower 60s, east winds 10 to 15 miles per hour shifting to the southeast, 15 to 25 in the afternoon. Sunday night, mostly cloudy, rain likely in the evening, then chance of rain after midnight, lows in the lower 40s, chance of rain 70%. Monday, windy, partly sunny with a 50% chance of rain, highs in the upper 50s.
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1: Coming up this hour, the Hill County Commission meeting yesterday saw the open District 2 position filled, and a big timber man will spend more than a decade behind bars for drug trafficking.
2: The city of Havre, the High Line, and North Central Montana has plenty of important issues and events. 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
1: At Thursday's Hill County Commission meeting, the commissioners selected former commissioners and former City of Havre Mayor Doug Carricker to fill the open District 2 vacancy. Last Friday, September 4th, the commission interviewed former Commissioner Mark Peterson and former Hill County Sanitarian and Planner Clay Vincent besides Carricker for the position. The District 2 seat became available when former Commissioner Sherry Williams resigned earlier this summer. Carricker served as a Hill County Commissioner for 10 years from 1997 until 2007, and then served as Mayor of Havre from 2022 until 2025. He will finish Williams' term through December 31st of 2028.
4: The Montana Department of Natural Resources and Conservation is looking for public feedback on a new logging proposal south of Havre. DNRC's Northeastern Land Office wants to harvest timber across roughly 100 acres of state-owned land located 26 miles south of the city. Known as the Big John Timber Permit, the project aims to thin out overstocked woods and salvage trees damaged during a 2017 wildfire and past beetle infestations. Officials say the project would yield about 500,000 board feet of timber. Plans include salvaging dead Douglas fir and lodgepole pine for firewood, which will clear space for healthier new growth. The project would also require fixing up local access roads and building less than a mile of new permanent and temporary paths. Because the project is in its initial scoping phase, DNRC is asking the public to submit comments to help shape the environmental assessment. Anyone wishing to weigh in or request more information may call the DNRC Northeastern Land Office at 406-538-7789.
1: A big timber man will spend more than a decade behind bars for drug trafficking in western Montana. A federal judge sentenced 53-year-old Jason Carl Smart to 12 years in prison, followed by 5 years of supervised release. Smart pleaded guilty in May to possession with intent to distribute methamphetamine. Prosecutors say a search of Smart's home last November uncovered 4 pounds of meth, despite Smart claiming he only had a couple of ounces. Smart later admitted to trafficking more than 25 pounds of the drugs across western Montana. New state financial data reveals exactly where your tax dollars went over the past year. Montana expanded a total of $2.1 billion from its general fund in fiscal year 2026. The state's general fund is the primary focus of budgeting efforts and is fueled mostly by individual and corporate income taxes. According to state figures, education was the single largest spending area, taking up nearly a third of the entire budget. That money was split between K-12 school support and the Montana University system. Health and Human Services came in a close second, locking down 28.5% of general fund spending. Major costs there included state contributions to Medicaid and operating state institutions like the psychiatric hospital. Meanwhile, the state prison system accounted for just over 10% of the budget. Outside of those core areas, the state also distributed millions in local government payments and property tax rebates authorized by the 2025 legislature. Keep up with all your news, local sports, community events, and more on our website, HighlineToday.com. 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
5: From ABC News, I'm Mike Tabusky. A ceremony at the 9/11 Memorial in New York City today, where the World Trade Center once stood. The last person to speak at that remembrance ceremony, which included the reading of the nearly 3,000 names of those lost that day,

0: Day Sale.
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2: Now it's time for a look at your Weather Command forecast. Tonight, mostly cloudy, lows in the upper 30s, north winds up to 15 miles per hour. Tomorrow, mostly cloudy, a 20% chance of rain in the afternoon, highs in the upper 50s, northeast winds up to 10 miles per hour. Tomorrow night, mostly cloudy in the evening, then becoming partly cloudy, lows in the upper 30s, and northeast winds 5 to 10 miles per hour.
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1: Were you able to tell us the size of the airplane?
2: I will tell you from the size of the gash that the wingtip had to be at least 150 to 200 feet wide. Oh, my God!
1: Oh,
2: the next building
1: is another
2: one. Oh, my God! Oh, my God!
1: Another plane just flew in.
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0: Harlem Public Library will be hosting the After School Squad, a STEAM program for children in elementary school covering science, technology, engineering, arts, and math. 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

0: Here's your area road conditions for Friday, September 11th, as reported by the Montana Department of Transportation. Throughout the region, there's mostly cloudy skies with widely scattered light rain ending, visibility up to 10 miles, and winds coming from the west and northwest at 5 to 20 miles per hour. On U.S. Highway 2 in Havre, between mile markers 381.3 and 383.8, there is road repair and panel replacement on 1st Street from 9th Avenue West to 4th Avenue West, and also on U.S. Highway 2 from mile markers 375.8 to 376.4, there is construction being done on the side slopes and ditch of the highway. Watch for trucks and equipment. And on U.S. 191, between mile markers 86 and 88.5, there is construction on Fred Robinson and Armels Creek Bridge. For your Friday Road Report, I'm Evan Suarez with New Media Broadcasters. Here is an extended look at your Weather Command forecast. Tonight, mostly cloudy, lows in the upper 30s, north winds up to 15 miles per hour. Tomorrow, mostly cloudy, a 20% chance of rain in the afternoon, highs in the upper 50s, northeast winds up to 10 miles per hour. Tomorrow night, mostly cloudy in the evening, then becoming partly cloudy, lows in the upper 30s and northeast winds 5 to 10 miles per hour. Sunday, breezy, mostly sunny, a 20% chance of rain in the afternoon, highs in the lower 60s, east winds 10 to 15 miles per hour shifting to the southeast, 15 to 25 in the afternoon. Sunday night, mostly cloudy, rain likely in the evening, then chance of rain after midnight, lows in the lower 40s, chance of rain 70%. Monday, windy, partly sunny with a 50% chance of rain, highs in the upper 50s.
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1: It's Linda Douglas on Capitol Hill. We've just been told that the Capitol is being evacuated and that all reporters must follow the direction of the Capitol suite.
2: The second building that was hit by the plane has just completely collapsed. The entire building has just collapsed as if a demolition team set off. When you see the old demolitions of these old buildings, it folded down on itself and it is not there anymore.
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0: Friends of the Chinook Pool and Park Foundation will hold their annual Sweet Park Brewfest on Saturday in Chinook. The event will feature regional craft beers, food, and live music. Silent auction items and this year's live auction items are iconic masterpieces of Sweet Memorial Park that would make a great addition to someone's farm, ranch, yard, or home play area, according to Pool and Park Foundation President Heather DePriest.
2: What we're auctioning off is our curly slide, and then we've got four spring animals that we're also auctioning off. There's a bird, a motorcycle, an airplane, and then a horse. Those items have been installed in the park since the late 70s, I believe. They're very neat, very old school, and just a really neat antique.
0: The Sweet Park Brewfest will start at 4 p.m. Ticket prices are $35 per person to include a commemorative mug and unlimited pour. All proceeds benefit the Chinook Pool and Park Foundation, going toward Phase 2 and 3 of the Pool and Park Restoration Project. Phase 1 of the restoration of the Chinook City Pool has been completed. Caleb Rock of Havre, Carter Rayburn of Chinook, and Xavier Young of Harlem are among 64 Montana students selected for Montana State University's 11th class of Hillman Scholars. The program recognizes incoming freshmen for their academic leadership and career potential, specifically targeting students from communities across the state. Hillman Scholars receive up to $6,000 in financial support during their first year, followed by $4,000 annually for each remaining year in college. In addition to financial aid, the scholars receive academic tutoring, peer mentoring, and attend a weekly core class together to aid in their transition to higher education. The cohort recently completed a 5-week summer success academy living on campus in Bozeman, earning early college credits in calculus and writing. The scholarship program honors Miles City native Maurice Hillman, an MSU alumnus who became a leading vaccinologist and developed several major childhood vaccines.
3: Montana's workforce and economy reached historic milestones in 2025, driven by a record-high labor force and rapid wage growth. According to the state's newly released Labor Day report, Montana's labor force climbed to more than 577,800 people last year. The statewide average annual wage hit a record $62,290. That wage growth ranks as the second fastest in the nation and marks the third consecutive year that pay increases outpaced inflation. Governor Greg Gianforte praised the numbers, stating that wages are at record highs while the unemployment rate remains near record lows, averaging 3.3%. Since 2020, the state has added more than 46,000 jobs, with healthcare leading recent industry growth by adding over 1,200 positions last year. The United States Food and Drug Administration has issued an emergency use authorization for Capstar tablets to prevent and treat New World screwworm infestations in dogs and cats. The agency also revised a previous authorization for generic nitinpyrum tablets to include prevention, expanding on its June approval for treatment only. FDA officials note this marks the first time preventative products have been authorized for the parasite. The authorization applies to pets at least 4 weeks old and weighing at least 2 pounds. This has been a production of New Media Broadcasters.
4: From ABC News, I'm Dave Packer. The country is marking 25 years since the September 11th attacks, a day that killed nearly 3,000 people. At Ground Zero, family members read the names of those killed in the attacks one by one. And when it was her turn, Terry Strada admonished the past president seated right before her for failing to hold the Saudi government accountable for its alleged role in the attacks.
5: And my husband, Tom Strada, you are missed more with each year that passes. But how can it be 25 years and still we have no justice for the role that Saudi Arabia played in your murder?
4: ABC's Aaron Katursky.
6: The Saudis maintain they had no role in facilitating the attacks and

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1: Hi, everybody. I'm Russell Nimitz. Well, the Cattlemen's Beef Board will invest approximately $39.5 million into programs of beef promotion, research, consumer information, industry information, foreign marketing, and producer communications during fiscal year 2027, subject to USDA approval. Cattlemen's Beef Board Vice Chair and Wisconsin producer Terry Quam says that the beef checkoff for over 40 years now has helped cattle producers deliver a better product to consumers.
2: They've got a better product out there. The amount of high choice and prime cattle we've got out there in the world today, and the fact that we've got the message to tell everybody that the most nutritious protein, tasty nutritious protein that on the planet is a U.S. beef product.
1: Now, to see where those beef checkoff dollars are going to be invested in the coming year, you can visit us online at westerneggnetwork.com or check us out on our social media channels. Stay with us. We'll have more ag news right after this.
3: You know the highways, you know the towns, you know the trails and rivers, but there's still more Montana to see. This fall, make a

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1: Well, an escalating trade dispute between the U.S. and Canada is now raising some new concerns for American agriculture. Canada has imposed tariffs ranging from 15 to 50% on roughly $28 billion worth of U.S. imports, including farm equipment, dairy products, steel, and aluminum. President Trump has responded with restrictions on certain Canadian dairy products and moves to remove Canadian goods from federally purchased programs. For farmers, though, the dispute could cut both ways. Canada is a major market for U.S. agriculture, while producers rely on Canadian fertilizer, machinery, and other inputs. The uncertainty comes as U.S. farmers already face high production costs and tight margins. For the Western Ag Network, I'm Russell Nimitz.
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3: From ABC News Tech Trends, companies like Meta, Amazon, and Google all rely on data centers.
4: So there's the computers, there's the storage, and then there's networking to move the data around.
3: Cliff Stein is a professor of industrial operations research and computer science at Columbia University. He says these big buildings full of computer hardware consume a lot of energy and generate a lot of heat, which has forced companies to get creative.
4: You know, you locate your data center in Iceland, right? And it's naturally cooler in the environment. But then your data is further away, right? So there are costs and benefits to all these things. They've talked about putting them underwater even.
3: And while data centers haven't moved underwater yet, Stein is hopeful all this attention will prompt greener thinking.
4: As these things mature a little bit, there is an opportunity to think about how to do it in a more energy efficient manner and use some of these greener technologies.
3: With Tech Trends, I'm Mike DeBusky, ABC.
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0: North Central Hangar of the Montana Pilots Association is holding its annual fly-in breakfast tomorrow at Havre City County Airport. Admission to the event is free, and breakfast, which is $10 per person, will be served in the Big Hangar 7 until 10:30 a.m. The event will conclude at 11 a.m., and organizers expect a contingent of both local and out-of-area aircraft. A very nice turnout of show cars were on display last year, and organizers expect another good showing this year. It's a family event, so bring the kids. Dogs on a leash are also welcome.
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2: It was about 9:35, and I was looking out our 12th floor windows at 1600 Wilson Boulevard in Roslyn, Virginia, and I watched this. It looked like a commuter plane, two engines come down from the south, real low, proceed right on and crash right into the Pentagon.
3: As we are boarding Air Force One, they have bomb squads out here checking all of our gear a second time.
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6: Havre High Golf was in Glendive on Thursday, and for the boys, Evan Aulish led the team with an 88. Jedediah Antonich shot a 90. Jasper Aulish shot a 95. Coyle Redding shot a 102. And Braxton Hughes shot a 103. For the girls, Raylan Smith shot a 114. Lily Ophis shot a 120, and Liv Coate shot a 121. Havre High Golf is at the Sydney Invite today, Friday, September 11th. Thursday night, Havre High football was at Miles City with kickoff at 6 p.m., and the Blue Ponies struggled on the road, falling with a final score of 24-14. The Blue Ponies are now 0-3 on the year, heading into their bye week. Havre High Volleyball has spent the first two weekends of the season at multi-day tournaments. Now they have just one game on the schedule this week at Hardin on Saturday. Cassie Kruger, head coach of the Ponies, shared what the keys are for her team to claim a conference road win.
7: Just the same thing. We need to focus on, you know, just siding out, going on offensive runs, and when the ball comes back to the other team, just to making sure that we get it done in a couple of points and side out right away.
6: The match is set to start at 4 p.m. on Saturday. Montana State University Northern Lights football has started the year 0-2 against a pair of top 25 teams. The Lights hit the road again this week with a battle at Dickinson State University. New Lights offensive coordinator, Coach K, spoke with New Media broadcasters on how he views this matchup for his offense.
8: You know, Dickinson State is a great football team. You know, they have a great coaching staff. You know, their coaches are going to get them well prepared. And, you know, both of us, you know, have a couple of games of tape now that, you know, I'm sure they're looking at us and, you know, we're doing our jobs as well and looking at them. And, you know, I feel good. I think it's going to be a good football game. You know, a competitive football game, a lot of respect again for them and their program and what they do.
6: Kickoff is set for 1 p.m. against the Blue Hawks, and you can listen on KPQX, your home of Lights football. For your sports rundown through Sunday, September 13th, MSU Northern Skylights Volleyball will host Valley City State on Friday at 7 p.m. and host Mayville State on Saturday at 2 p.m. Lights football will be on the road for the second time this season at Dickinson State University with kickoff at 1 p.m. on Saturday, September 12th. And MSU Northern Rodeo will start their season this Friday and Saturday at Northwestern College in Cody, Wyoming. Friday, Haver High Golf will be in Sydney. Blue Pony Volleyball on Saturday will be at Hardin, with that one starting at 4 p.m. And the cross country team will host their invite on Friday as well. Chinook Sugar Beater Volleyball on Friday, September 12th, will host Shodo at 7 p.m. Chinook Cross Country will be at the Haver Invite, and Chinook Football will be at Centerville for the third straight week on the road with kickoff at 7 p.m. And the Sugar Beater football game will not be aired on KRYK.
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11: John Ryder, the 49ers with a convincing 27-7 win over the Rams yesterday in the first ever game played, NFL game played in Australia. Brock Purdy with three touchdown passes to three different receivers, including Mike Evans in his San Francisco debut. Rams head coach Sean McVay on his team's offensive struggles.
12: Yeah, I mean, I thought once we got the touchdown drive going to be able to take the lead, I thought we got some good defensive stops. You know, even when we had the one drive where we turned it over, you know, on our sideline, you know, we had some good momentum on that drive. And, you know, they got the touchdown coming out of the second half, which was difficult. But the offense went right down the field, and to not be able to punch that in, you know, that was challenging. And I think the game flipped from there when they go 99 after that. But, you know, again, we got out.

0: a lot of football left to be played, and I love that locker room. I love our coaching staff, and today will be an opportunity for us to learn, and we're going to find out what we're about, and I'm excited to be able to lean in, and certainly I make no excuses, and starts with me, and I got to do a better job for our group.
1: And it was the Rams' debut for star pass rusher Myles Garrett. He had no sacks, tackles, or pressures in the loss. Niners head coach Kyle Shanahan on the strategy of getting to Australia early.
2: I mean, the game worked. Win or lose, I knew everyone was going to make a big deal about that for either team. You never know how much that factors into it. You just try to do the best to prepare for 3.5 hours. I like how we prepared. But more importantly, I liked how we played.
1: Another NFL news, Falcons quarterback Tua Tagovailoa with an oblique injury will miss Sunday's season opener against the Steelers. Cooper Rush will get the start at quarterback for Atlanta. Patriots receiver A.J. Brown goes on IR with a high ankle sprain. He'll miss at least the next 4 games, reports ESPN's Adam Schefter.
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7: 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I'm Joshua Weiss. Today, Heather DePriest, president of the Chinook Friends of the Pool and Park Foundation, discusses the upcoming Sweet Park Brewfest this Saturday at 4 p.m. and the different activities that will be available during the event.
8: We are very excited to have that part completed. It's phase A of our project, and so we've got 3 phases that we're doing. The next phase is going to be the Sweet Park rehabilitation. That will be commencing the day after the Brewfest. So we're very excited to get started on that second part. And the third part will be the pool house. So, yeah, it's going to be great to see it all completed and done. The Brewfest starts at 4 o'clock. And ultimately, we've got a lot going on this year with the Brewfest. It's a lot different than normal. This year, we will be hosting a live auction, which will entail auctioning off our iconic curly slide and our spring animals. Those items are not able to remain in our park project and due to some regulations. So we're going to be auctioning those off with the blessing of the city of Chinook, and that starts at 6 o'clock. Beer starts flowing at 4. And we're going to have a silent auction, of course, like always. So you can come and bid on some really great donations. We've got some fun stuff that's coming in this year. We've also have food from the Chinook Lions Club and the Chinook Swim Team. They're going to be serving burgers, brats, Rocky Mountain hot dogs, and chips. We have our foundation is going to be serving acai bowls, root beer floats, and bottled water. We'll also have free rides home from the Blaine County DUI Task Force. And our kids giveaway this year from Gene Kochler is a trampoline. So that's kind of fun. So come on down.

0: and sign up for the trampoline. Got live music from the Stone Broke String Band. They have been playing our music for us for the last 6 years, and we're grateful for them. We've got 30 different beers on tap. Most of them are local Montana beers. And, of course, we've got some standalone ones as well. We'll have a commemorative cup this year, celebrating 100 years of the park itself. And so it's kind of ironic that we're rehabilitating it 100 years after it was established here in Chinook. So those are some of the things that are happening. So it should be a great time for everyone. So tickets are $35 for unlimited beers. Of course, that is, you know, dependent on your intoxication level, of course. But tickets are $35. And then so ultimately you can purchase tickets right online at chinookfriends.org. And you can kind of skip through the lines if you've got your ticket pre-purchased. We'll just scan you, and you'll be able to get your ID checked and head on through the line quicker if you purchase online.
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2: Here is an extended look at your Weather Command forecast. Tonight, mostly cloudy, lows in the upper 30s, north winds up to 15 miles per hour. Tomorrow, mostly cloudy, a 20% chance of rain in the afternoon, highs in the upper 50s, northeast winds up to 10 miles per hour. Tomorrow night, mostly cloudy in the evening, then becoming partly cloudy, lows in the upper 30s and northeast winds 5 to 10 miles per hour. Sunday, breezy, mostly sunny, a 20% chance of rain in the afternoon, highs in the lower 60s, east winds 10 to 15 miles per hour shifting to the southeast, 15 to 25 in the afternoon. Sunday night, mostly cloudy, rain likely in the evening, then chance of rain after midnight, lows in the lower 40s, chance of rain 70%. Monday, windy, partly sunny with a 50% chance of rain, highs in the upper 50s.
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1: Coming up this hour, the Hill County Commission meeting yesterday saw the open District 2 position filled, and a big timber man will spend more than a decade behind bars for drug trafficking.
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0: Choose wisely.